0: 60s and 70s will continue in a moment.
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3: This is a Fox News alert. I'm John Saucier. Military action happening in the Middle East. Fox's Max Gordon.
4: U.S. Central Command is saying that they're launching strikes against Iran in response to the downing of a U.S. Apache helicopter by an Iranian drone.
3: Iran reportedly shooting down that U.S. military attack helicopter near the Strait of Hormuz. Both pilots were rescued safely from the incident. Texas teenager Carmelo Anthony is found guilty of murder in the stabbing death of teenager Austin Metcalf at a track meet. Anthony, who stabbed Metcalf to death, claims self-defense in the case. The jury, though, didn't agree. They returned a guilty verdict. Anthony faces up to life in prison now. And a bill which would provide almost $70 billion for immigration enforcement passing the House. Next goes to President Trump for his signature. Republicans use a majority to get the bill over the finish line, funding a pair of Homeland Security agencies for the next 3 years. Democrats are pushing for reforms to immigration agencies. 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
5: West Virginia Metro News, I'm Chris Lawrence. Monongahela County authorities say a man killed in an officer-involved shooting last week took his own life.
6: Mon County Sheriff's Department is reporting that a preliminary investigation has determined that 55-year-old Michael Boyard was killed as a result of a self-inflicted gunshot wound outside the CVS pharmacy in Saverton on Thursday. The incident occurred early Thursday morning, less than a month after Boyard received an active warrant for an incident back in May. Investigators determined Boyard was killed by a single gunshot wound from a weapon that was found in his possession by deputies. The incident remains under investigation. I'm Joe Nelson, WVMetroNews.com.
5: While a federal case involving the Greenbrier is on pause, a lawsuit in state court moves ahead. Attorneys for the Justice family fighting against receivership, fearing the resort's reputation would suffer.
7: Lawyers for the justices want to maintain the current operational status of the Greenbrier while the court considers the underlying claims. They argue that without an injunction, the holding company's actions will cause irreparable harm to the resort's reputation, vendor confidence, and future business bookings.
5: Brad McElhaney writes more at WVMetroNews.com. Governor Patrick Morrissey announcing the state's Infrastructure and Jobs Development Council has approved $3.3 million in funding for separate water projects in the state. According to the governor, it will leverage nearly $26 million in total investment. Projects include water service in several rural locations. You're listening to Metro News, the voice of West Virginia. A new state law takes effect this week that would mandate insurance coverage for scalp caps that are worn during cancer treatment to help patients protect their hair. Kanawha County Delegate Walt Hall sponsored the bill and became law without the governor's signature, and he says the changes in insurance coverage mandated by the new law will take effect next year.
8: Beginning January 1, 2027, all policies will have this coverage, and it's up to us to make folks aware.
5: From the Metro News Anchor Desk, I'm Chris Lawrence.
9: Your first alert forecast tonight, another warm and muggy overnight with more rain and storms in the forecast. I'm First Alert Meteorologist Dylan Godin.
10: This is House Call for Health. If you're having trouble sleeping, you might consider turning to the age-old practice of Tai Chi for some relief. Tai Chi is a traditional Chinese mind-body exercise that involves slow, flowing movements, deep breathing, and focused attention. Researchers at Hong Kong University conducted a study of 200 Chinese adults ages 50 years and older who'd been diagnosed with chronic insomnia. The study found after 15 months, participants who used Tai Chi regularly had fewer problems falling asleep. Other research has also shown long-term use of Tai Chi improves sleep quality, increases total sleep time, and reduces the amount of time it takes to get to sleep. Unrelated to those studies, the CDC suggests creating a good sleep environment. Make your bedroom dark by using room darkening shades or heavy draperies, and also keep the room quiet, cool, and comfortable. For more health news, go to foxnewshealth.com. 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

0: I like it like.
1: Two in a row from the DC 5 on the American hit list. I like it like that, and can't you see the cheese mug? No, I decided to bring my golf clubs along on this Time Warp visit to 64 this week.
2: Give my circuits a break.
1: Hey, knock it off, Hallie. Just don't worry. I didn't bring any balls with me.
2: Do not attempt this procedure.
1: You just get ready to project the latest newsreel for this year while I try to find my new driver here. I know I brought it. Oh, here it is. Hey, check out this swing. Then you'll believe.
2: Oh, sure.
1: Everybody stand back. I got a mean one.
3: The 30th annual Masters Golf Tourney was typical of some superb golf played during the year. Jack Nicklaus comes down to the final hole with low score for the day and winds up with a 282, 6 under par as he misses this birdie 3. Arnold Palmer has been racing Kane with his putter, and Arnie's Army hangs on to this very last putt. On the pro circuit during 1964, Palmer and Nicklaus were the top money winners.

0: Isley Brothers and Who's That Lady?
1: Ooh.
0: Yeah, we got coming up here a ride set for you. Jan and Dean, Mitch Ryder, and much more right here.
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4: I'm Monica DeLuca. Cyndi Lauper has been inducted into the Rock and Roll Hall of Fame. The legendary singer also performed an emotional tribute with her song, True Colors. The Rock Hall also honored Outkast, Bad Company, Chubby Checker, Joe Cocker, Soundgarden, and more. 21 Pilots performed Seven Nation Army as a tribute to the White Stripes being inducted. Sound courtesy of Disney Plus. Salt-N-Pepa was also honored for musical influence and Carole K for musical excellence, among others. You can stream the ceremony on Disney Plus, while a primetime shortened version will air on ABC New Year's Day. That's Fox Rocks on Fox News.
5: No, Netflix is not adding an After Dark category, but so many people have been duped by the viral hoax that Netflix had to republish its policies about streaming adult content. It's just more proof that some folks will believe anything, like the rumor this week that Spotify is introducing a new feature that'll play music based on your financial situation. Would you let AI pick your baby's name? A lot of parents have been asking chatbots for help with one name that keeps popping up, and now Alara has suddenly become the baby name of the year, except AI didn't invent it. It found it on Reddit, where it's been talked about for years. Okay, so what were some of the worst new gadgets at this week's Consumer Electronics Show? There was a lollipop that plays music through your teeth when you bite down on it, or the internet-connected treadmill with a built-in AI coach that could yell at you to go faster, but also collects all your biometric data. But it was Samsung's new talking AI fridge that had most people scratching their heads. That's what's trending. I'm Christian Chase.

0: Jen and Dean in drag. After Drag City, it's time to depart 1964. Let's time warp 2 years forward to 66.
1: Coordinates online.
0: Thank you. Engage. All righty, let's see what's happening in the world of sports. Newsreel, please, Allie.
2: A 19-year-old University of Kansas freshman, Jim Ryan, is another record breaker. After a year of strenuous training, he's ready for his best effort in the mile. With a tremendous finishing kick, he sets a new world record of 3 minutes, 51 and 3-tenths seconds.
0: While Jim is taking a run in 1966, Jenny's taking a ride. Come on!

0: And now we're going to grab a few tips from the people that pay for the time fuel on this program. And then we'll continue right on with more of the American Hit List, live from 1966.
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2: Game four of the Stanley Cup Final is tonight in Vegas. The Golden Knights lead Carolina 2-1 in the series. After 8 p.m. Eastern time as the puck drop, Vegas had won in double overtime on Saturday night, despite blowing a 4-0 lead in the third period. The first two games of the series, by the way, averaged about 4.7 million TV viewers. NBA Finals Game 4 is Wednesday. Spurs at Knicks. New York's leading that series 2-1 after the home loss last night. WNBA games tonight. Browns Pro Bowl tackle Joel Bitonio retired. The Browns say they will not name a starting quarterback this week after minicamp ends. The Bengals restructured the contract of quarterback Joe Burrow. Ravens defensive end Calais Campbell says this season will likely be his last. And Rams tackle Alaric Jackson was arrested for domestic violence. Serena Williams won her first round doubles match in London.
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4: I'm Daniel Woods. We now have the start time for the West Virginia baseball team's College World Series debut as the Mountaineers take on Troy this Friday at 2 o'clock. The Mountaineers and Trojans meet in the first game of the 2026 College World Series with Game 2 in WVU's bracket following at 7 p.m. as North Carolina takes on Ole Miss. On the other side of the field, play begins on Saturday with first-round matchups pitting Alabama against Oklahoma and Georgia against Texas. You can find the full schedule for the 2026 College World Series at WVMetroNews.com as the Mountaineers play for the first national championship in program history. The West Virginia State High School Baseball Championships roll on this morning with Class AAA taking the field after a thrilling day of Class AA quarterfinals. At Jack Cook Field in Huntington, that included a pair of walk-off wins Monday. Top seed Wheeling Central Catholic escaped number 8 seed James Monroe with Brady Ernest driving in the winning run with the bases loaded and 2 outs in the bottom of the 7th inning. After walking away with a 2-1 win, head coach Todd Cover says he knew they were in for a challenge from WVU commit Caden Hines and the Mavericks.
5: We knew it was going to be a challenge. I mean, their kid's really good. He's committed to a Power 4, so we knew it was going to be, runs are going to be at a premium. So, you know, luckily we were able to keep them to 1, and then we were able to scratch one across there in the 7th. So, it's a good win, you know, survive in advance this time of year, but that's a really good team. I said that before the game, that they're undervalued because, you know, they have a lot of good athletes on that team, so we're just lucky to get a win and we'll survive and move on.
4: Wheeling Central advances to the semifinals to play Logan after the Wildcats beat Doddridge County 10-3. On the other side of the bracket, Independence closed out the night with a walk-off winner in 8 innings as Alan Colson's hit pushed the Patriots past Buffalo 4-3. Indy scored twice in the 7th to force extras, then won it with 2 more in the 8th inning. Head coach Scott Cuthbert says he was able to keep his team focused in the big moments.
6: Well, that's what I told him when it came in the 7th. I said, look, we just got to score 2 runs. You know, we've been able to do that the whole time. But, you know, we survived. That's the only thing you can do at this time of year. If you can survive in advance, you're doing good.
4: Independence moves on to play Frankfort in the semifinals after the Falcons took down Lincoln 6-1. The Class AAA quarterfinals begin this morning at Jack Cook Field with number 1-seeded Bridgeport matching up against Big Ten Conference rival East Fairmont at 10, followed by number 4-seed and defending state champion Ripley taking on number 5 Spring Valley. The evening session opens at 5. Number 2 St. Albans lines up against number 7 John Marshall, and the day wraps up with 3rd-seeded Shady Spring against 6th-seed Robert C. Byrd. Follow along with live play-by-play coverage on the Metro News Radio Network and WVMetroNews.com, along with recaps, highlights, and photos all week long at the website. Deuce McBride and the New York Knicks drop Game 3 against the San Antonio Spurs in the NBA Finals. Now a 2-1 series lead for New York. Victor Wembanyama with a big performance to pull the Spurs back within a game. He scored 32 points with 8 rebounds and 6 assists. Stephon Castle scored 23 in the victory for San Antonio.
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7: Your First Alert forecast tonight, another warm and muggy overnight with more rain and storms in the forecast. I'm First Alert meteorologist Dylan Godet. 90.7.

Sam and Dave holding on as we keep on coming right on through 1966. Here's what your money will buy you at this time. About 4 years of college for your son or daughter. The average is $1,608. And you throw in a set of books for that amount? Thank you. You're planning on getting married. A great quality diamond engagement ring will run you about $279. And Dusty Springfield will perform at your reception. When

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1: What did you search for online this year, or have you already cleared your history? Google released its annual Year in Search list, and K-pop Demon Hunters was at the top in the U.S. Labubu, government shutdown, and tariffs were also in the top 10. Pedro Pascal was one of the most searched actors globally, and the biggest viral dish was the hot honey cottage cheese sweet potato beef bowl. Gross. That's what's trending. I'm Jen Clark.

Thanks for time traveling through the years with me this week on the American Hit List. Crosby, Stills, and Nash are on the list with Something Sweet for You. That's S-U-I-T-E, Judy Blue Eyes, you see. It's getting

0: 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Do not let a tear fall from your eye.
1: That's Billy Stewart, and a song that sounds great in any season right there. Speaking of great, George is on the hit list now. My Sweet Lord.

0: past has become the present as you time-tunneled your way through the 60s and 70s here on American Hit
1: List. CBS Entertainment, Quentin Tarantino not making friends after going after Paul Dano.
2: I'm giving you a chance.
1: Creepy stuff there as the Riddler and the Batman. This week, Quentin called Paul weak sauce on a podcast. Now the Batman director Matt Reeves coming to bat for Paul on X, calling him an incredible actor and an incredible person.
3: It's like in the great stories, Mr. Frodo.
1: And if you've got $100,000 lying around, well, we've got a story for you. That's the expected cost at a British auction for the writing desk of J.R.R. Tolkien, the legendary author of the Lord of the Rings books, the very desk where much of those works were conceived. For CBS Entertainment, I'm Matt Wolf.
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5: I'm Michelle Polino on Amazon Prime. Oh, what fun.
6: Where is Mom?
5: Michelle Pfeiffer stars as Claire Clouster, the glue that holds her chaotic, lovable family together every holiday season. But this year, her grown kids and distracted husband get swept up in their own seasonal dramas and leave their mom behind. So she sets out on an adventure of her own and rediscovers what the holidays mean when you're finally free. On Netflix, Jay Kelly. George Clooney is a fading movie star who hopes to reconnect with his youngest daughter before she leaves for Europe, but she'd rather spend time with friends. This leads him to embark on a journey of self-discovery, confronting both past and present. Adam Sandler co-stars. In theaters, Five Nights at Freddy's 2. 1 year has passed, the stories about what transpired at Freddy Fazbear's Pizza have been twisted into a campy local legend, inspiring the town's first ever Fozfest. But events transpire that unleash a long forgotten horror. That's Fox on Film on Fox News.
7: What did you search for online this year, or have you already cleared your history? Google released its annual Year in Search list, and K-pop Demon Hunters was at the top in the U.S. Labubu government shutdown and tariffs were also in the top 10. Pedro Pascal was one of the most searched actors globally, and the biggest viral dish was the hot honey cottage cheese sweet potato beef bowl. Gross. That's what's trending. I'm Jen Clark.
8: Fort Gay,
9: Fallsburg,
8: Louisa,
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8: Webbville,
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11: This is a Fox News alert. I'm John Saucier. Military action happening in the Middle East. Fox's Max Gordon.
12: U.S. Central Command is saying that they're launching strikes against Iran in response to the downing of a U.S. Apache helicopter by an Iran.

0: Iranian drone.
1: Iran reportedly shooting down that U.S. military attack helicopter near the Strait of Hormuz. Both pilots were rescued safely from the incident. Texas teenager Carmelo Anthony is found guilty of murder in the stabbing death of teenager Austin Metcalf at a track meet. Anthony, who stabbed Metcalf to death, claims self-defense in the case. The jury, though, didn't agree. They returned a guilty verdict. Anthony faces up to life in prison now. And a bill which would provide almost $70 billion for immigration enforcement passing the House. Next goes to President Trump for his signature. Republicans use a majority to get the bill over the finish line, funding a pair of Homeland Security agencies for the next 3 years. Democrats are pushing for reforms to immigration agencies. 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
2: West Virginia Metro News, I'm Chris Lawrence. A woman convicted in one of the state's most high-profile murder cases has been denied parole. The state parole board on Monday for a third time denying the release of Rachel Schoaf, who is serving prison time for the murder of Skylar Neese. The 16-year-old Neese was best friends with Schoaf and Sheila Eddy, but the two turned on Skylar, stabbing her to death and leaving her body covered with brush on a rural Pennsylvania roadway. Both women continue serving their sentences at the Lake and Women's Correctional Center in Mason County. A former principal at Wheeling Middle School faces charges today of abusing a child. 61-year-old Richard McCardle of Wheeling was arrested Monday and charged with child abuse. Investigators were notified of a March 9th physical altercation involving the student and McCardle at the school. But since the victim is a juvenile, no further information was released. The State Department of Education will be setting up sites to feed hungry children during the summer months they're away from school. Samantha Reeves is the child nutrition coordinator at the Department of Education and says this is a program aimed purely at feeding school kids.
3: The Summer Food Service Program is a federally funded child nutrition program that the Department of Education administers throughout the entire state of West Virginia. And it provides meals to students when they're no longer in school during the summer months, during their summer vacation.
2: Reeves said a lot of children suffer with food insecurity during those summer months. The feeding sites will be established today. You're listening to Metro News, the voice of West Virginia. Ceremonies are set today at the State Culture Center in Charleston, recognizing the 2026 class of the Golden Horseshoe recipients. 225 students who just completed eighth grade will be inducted into the 95th class of the Order of the Golden Horseshoe, an award that has been around since 1931 and recognizes a student's demonstrated mastery of West Virginia history studies. From the Metro News Anchor Desk, I'm Chris Lawrence.
4: Your first alert forecast tonight, another warm and muggy overnight with more rain and storms in the forecast. I'm First Alert Meteorologist Dylan Godet.
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6: A biking community in New York rallying behind a teenager for an important cause makes today's Dean's List. Darnell Myers saw a news story about Tyler Roche Tilden, an autistic boy who was bullied by kids on bikes in his own community. He immediately wanted to help, so he used his large social media following to put together a bike ride just for Tyler. Word spread through the area and over 100 teens, including the Massapequa High School varsity football team, all rode their bikes to Tyler's house to support him and raise awareness about how toxic bullying can be. Not only that, but Tyler was also given a brand new red bike donated by a local business. They lifted Tyler onto the bike and he was overwhelmed with joy as everyone cheered. Tyler's mom Gina says she burst into tears when she saw the neighbors rallying around her son. He then led the group down his block to all ride together on the bike path near his house. Janice Dean, Fox News.
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2: I'm Monica DeLuca. Save my heart from the fate of Ophelia. Taylor Swift claims the top 12 spots on the latest Billboard Hot 100, all from her new album, The Life of a Showgirl. The top song is The Fate of Ophelia, scoring Swift her 13th career Hot 100 number one song, tying for the fourth most ever. This also brings her total of top 10 songs to 69, which is the most among female artists.
3: Stupid jokes would make her laugh, compliments would make...
2: Niall Horan may be busy coaching a new season of The Voice, but he also has some new music coming out. Announcing in a joint Instagram post with Thomas Rhett, their new collab version of Rhett's song called Old Tricks is coming out. The original Old Tricks appeared on the 2025 deluxe edition of Rhett's About a Woman album and featured Blake Shelton. That's Fox Rocks on Fox News.
4: No, Netflix is not adding an After Dark category, but so many people have been duped by the viral hoax that Netflix had to republish its policies about streaming adult content. It's just more proof that some folks will believe anything, like the rumor this week that Spotify is introducing a new feature that'll play music based on your financial situation. Would you let AI pick your baby's name? A lot of parents have been asking chatbots for help with one name that keeps popping up, and now Alara has suddenly become the baby name of the year, except AI didn't invent it. It found it on Reddit, where it's been talked about for years. Okay, so what were some of the worst new gadgets at this week's Consumer Electronics Show? There was a lollipop that plays music through your teeth when you bite down on it, or the internet-connected treadmill with a built-in AI coach that can yell at you to go faster, but also collects all your biometric data. But it was Samsung's new talking AI fridge that had most people scratching their heads. That's what's trending. I'm Christian Chase.

the mid-60s are definitely a time for the Supremes. Here comes Double Shot of the Girls, beginning with a symphony.

0: The Supremes in the Double Shot Spotlight this week on the Hit List. They're live from 1965. It's a time when the Beatles make their first appearance on the Ed Sullivan Show. And something happened you might have not caught the first time around when you saw the program in 65. Now, through the aid of radio time travel, we take another listen as John Lennon gets so distracted by the screaming Sullivan fans. At one point, he actually confuses his own lyrics in the song. Check it out.
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0: 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We'll be back with more of the greatest hits of the 60s and 70s. 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
3: Just about to start in Vegas, Game 4 of the Stanley Cup Final. The Golden Knights up 2-1 in the series, hosting Carolina. Vegas won in double overtime on Saturday night. NBA Finals Game 4 is Wednesday. Browns Pro Bowl guard Joel Bitonio retired after 12 seasons. The Browns, by the way, say they're not likely to name a starting quarterback this week. The Bengals restructured the contract of QB Joe Burrow, freeing up cap space. And Ravens defensive end Calais Campbell says this season will likely be his last. The Big 12 held a conference call after a judge in Texas Monday gave Texas Tech quarterback Brendan Sorsby an injunction to play this year. He had been ineligible due to gambling. Meanwhile, Sorsby's trial against the NCAA got a court date for February. To baseball, the Dodgers have tied it up 2-2 at Pittsburgh against Paul Skeens, top of the sixth. Philly leads at Toronto 1-0 in the fourth.
4: Metro News Sports. I'm Daniel Woods. We now have the start time for the West Virginia baseball team's College World Series debut as the Mountaineers take on Troy this Friday at 2 o'clock. The Mountaineers and Trojans meet in the first game of the 2026 College World Series with Game 2 in WVU's bracket following at 7 p.m. as North Carolina takes on Ole Miss. On the other side of the field, play begins on Saturday with first-round matchups pitting Alabama against Oklahoma and Georgia against Texas. You can find the full schedule for the 2026 College World Series at WVMetroNews.com as the Mountaineers play for the first national championship in program history. The West Virginia State High School Baseball Championships roll on this morning with Class AAA taking the field after a thrilling day of Class AA quarterfinals. At Jack Cook Field in Huntington, that included a pair of walk-off wins Monday. Top seed Wheeling Central Catholic escaped number 8 seed James Monroe with Brady Ernest driving in the winning run with the bases loaded in 2 outs in the bottom of the 7th inning. After walking away with a 2-1 win, head coach Todd Cover says he knew they were in for a challenge from WVU commit Caden Hines and the Mavericks.
5: We knew it was going to be a challenge. I mean, their kid's really good. He's committed to a Power 4, so we knew it was going to be, runs are going to be at a premium. So, you know, luckily we were able to keep them to 1, and then we were able to scratch one across there in the 7th. So, it's a good win, you know, survive in advance this time of year, but that's a really good team. I said that before the game, that they're undervalued, because, you know, they have a lot of good athletes on that team, so we're just lucky to get a win and we'll survive and move on.
4: Wheeling Central advances to the semifinals to play Logan after the Wildcats beat Doddridge County 10-3. On the other side of the bracket, Independence closed out the night with a walk-off winner in 8 innings as Alan Colson's hit pushed the Patriots past Buffalo 4-3. Indy scored twice in the 7th to force extras, then won it with 2 more in the 8th inning. Head coach Scott Cuthbert says he was able to keep his team focused in the big moments.
6: Well, that's what I told him when it came in the 7th. I said, look, we just got to score 2 runs. You know, we've been able to do that the whole time. But, you know, we survived. That's the only thing you can do at this time of year. If you can survive in advance, you're doing good.
4: Independence moves on to play Frankfort in the semifinals after the Falcons took down Lincoln 6-1. The Class AAA quarterfinals begin this morning at Jack Cook Field with number 1-seeded Bridgeport matching up against Big Ten Conference rival East Fairmont at 10, followed by number 4-seed and defending state champion Ripley taking on number 5 Spring Valley. The evening session opens at 5. Number 2 St. Albans lines up against number 7 John Marshall, and the day wraps up with 3rd-seeded Shady Spring against 6th-seed Robert C. Byrd. Follow along with live play-by-play coverage on the Metro News Radio Network and WVMetroNews.com, along with recaps, highlights, and photos all week long at the website. Deuce McBride and the New York Knicks drop Game 3 against the San Antonio Spurs in the NBA Finals. Now a 2-1 series lead for New York. Victor Wembanyama with a big performance to pull the Spurs back within a game. He scored 32 points with 8 rebounds and 6 assists. Stephon Castle scored 23 in the victory for San Antonio.
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8: Your First Alert forecast tonight, another warm and muggy overnight with more rain and storms in the forecast. I'm First Alert meteorologist Dylan Goodet.

0: ahead, and as he said, treat her right. Ah, works every time. At this time in 1965, the kids are tuning in to one of their favorite cartoon shows. Let's join them, shall we?
1: 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Kellogg's Cereal. 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
0: While Woody is pecking his way into the hearts of America in 65, Jewel Akins has a tune about birds. And he's going to let it be, too.
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2: I'm Michelle Polino on Amazon Prime. 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
3: Where is Mom?
2: Michelle Pfeiffer stars as Claire Clouster, the glue that holds her chaotic, lovable family together every holiday season. But this year, her grown kids and distracted husband get swept up in their own seasonal dramas and leave their mom behind. So she sets out on an adventure of her own and rediscovers what the holidays mean when you're finally free. On Netflix, Jay Kelly. George Clooney is a fading movie star who hopes to reconnect with his youngest daughter before she leaves for Europe, but she'd rather spend time with friends. This leads him to embark on a journey of self-discovery, confronting both past and present. Adam Sandler co-stars. In theaters, Five Nights at Freddy's 2. 1 year has passed, the stories about what transpired at Freddy Fazbear's Pizza have been twisted into a campy local legend, inspiring the town's first ever Fozfest. But events transpire that unleash a long-forgotten horror. That's Fox on Film on Fox News.
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0: You are now breaking through the barrier of time into another decade. Get ready for a short ride through 1970.

0: year is 1970, and let's see what's new on the scene here. Oh, check this out. It's the first appearance of a thing called quadraphonic sound. See if I can hook it up properly here. Okay, let's just put this stuff over here in a safe place till later. 1970 is the year California adapts a new thing called no-fault divorce.
1: Oh.
0: And, get this, no-fault auto insurance.
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0: Hey, I'm walking here.
3: Not my fault, buddy.
0: Man, nobody's taking responsibility for anything in this year. Kind of confusing, isn't it?
1: Yes.
0: Would you say it's a ball of confusion, Holly?
1: Oh, sure.
0: Temptations on the hit list. People moving.

0: Chicago on the American hit list here with the Gunner. And I do know it's time to depart the 70s and head on back to the 60s a bit. Coming up, we'll time warp through 1967 to hear the Stones, the Tops, and more. Right after these messages from back home in the 21st century. Hang on.
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2: I'm giving you a chance.
1: Creepy stuff there as the Riddler and the Batman. This week, Quentin called Paul weak sauce on a podcast. Now the Batman director Matt Reeves coming to bat for Paul on X, calling him an incredible actor and an incredible person.
3: It's like in the great stories, Mr. Frugal.
1: And if you've got $100,000 lying around, well, we've got a story for you. That's the expected cost at a British auction for the writing desk of J.R.R. Tolkien, the legendary author of the Lord of the Rings books, the very desk where much of those works were conceived. For CBS Entertainment, I'm Matt Wolf.
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5: I'm Michelle Polino on Amazon Prime. Oh, what fun.
6: Where is Mom?
5: Michelle Pfeiffer stars as Claire Clouster, the glue that holds her chaotic, lovable family together every holiday season. But this year, her grown kids and distracted husband get swept up in their own seasonal dramas and leave their mom behind. So she sets out on an adventure of her own and rediscovers what the holidays mean when you're finally free. On Netflix, Jay Kelly. George Clooney is a fading movie star who hopes to reconnect with his youngest daughter before she leaves for Europe, but she'd rather spend time with friends. This leads him to embark on a journey of self-discovery, confronting both past and present. Adam Sandler co-stars. In theaters, Five Nights at Freddy's 2. 1 year has passed, the stories about what transpired at Freddy Fazbear's Pizza have been twisted into a campy local legend, inspiring the town's first ever Fozfest. But events transpire that unleash a long forgotten horror. That's Fox on Film on Fox News.
7: An 88-year-old Army veteran who's still working at a Meijer store in Michigan will finally be able to retire. His story went viral online after an influencer posted an interview with him.
8: I retired from General Motors and I went bankrupt and they took my pension away.
7: A GoFundMe was set up and it's raised $1.5 million in just 4 days. That's what's trending. I'm Jen Clark.
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10: Tom Rigotti, the U.S. is conducting fresh strikes on Iran in retaliation for a downed helicopter over the Strait of Hormuz. Fox's Jennifer Griffin reports.
11: Some of the targets that we can confirm at this point are air defense systems inside Iran as well as radar installations. The initial explosions reported on X out of Iranian sources suggest that Sirik, which is a port city, as well as Bandar Abbas were among the targets.
10: The House today passing a $70 billion bill to fund immigration enforcement for the rest of President Trump's term.
12: The GOP put $70 billion into a reconciliation bill, which only needs a simple majority to pass. It got delayed, though, over Senate Republican concerns about a fund for those who claim the government's been weaponized against them. After the Trump administration dropped the idea of that fund, the Senate passed the bill Friday.
10: Fox's Jessica Rosenthal, America's listening to Fox News.
13: West Virginia Metro News, I'm Chris Lawrence. The struggles of child protective services may be front and center when lawmakers gather in a few days in Tucker County.
14: State lawmakers will convene for interim meetings at the Canaan Valley State Park next week. On WAJR's

0: Talk of the town, Democrat Senator Joey Garcia and Republican counterpart Jay Taylor both said the state investment in DOHS and CPS needs to be increased and there must be more accountability.
1: We don't know what's going on. The transparency is not there. The accountability is not there. And we need to be laser focused on that and getting behind the curtain.
0: Interim meetings begin Sunday, June 14th. I'm Mike Nolting for WVMetroNews.com.
2: In Monongahela County, authorities say a man who died in an officer-involved shooting incident last week took his own life. Sheriff Todd Forbes said evidence showed 55-year-old Michael Bolliard of Morgantown shot himself after he was confronted by police in the parking lot of the Morgantown CVS pharmacy. He was being sought on an outstanding warrant when the incident occurred. A former Wheeling area principal is charged after a March incident at the school. 61-year-old Richard McArdle of Wheeling facing a count of felony child abuse for the altercation with a student at Wheeling Middle School, where he served as principal. Authorities said the charges came after a lengthy investigation and consultation with the prosecutor. McArdle was arraigned Monday and posted bond. Since the incident involved a juvenile, no further information was released. 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Thousands of school kids across West Virginia will continue getting their meals this summer through the state's feeding sites that begin this week. State Department of Education Child Nutrition Coordinator Samantha Reeves says there are many children who struggle with food insecurity.
3: And in our state, we have 85% of our public school children qualify for free or reduced priced meals. So that shows you how important these programs are.
2: You can find a feeding site near you in a story posted at WVMetroNews.com. From the Metro News Anchor Desk, I'm Chris Lawrence.
4: Your first alert forecast tonight, another warm and muggy overnight with more rain and storms in the forecast. I'm first alert meteorologist Dylan Godet.
5: I'm Wild Young, and this is the TMZ Minute. Ryan Reynolds joked about his and Blake Lively's legal battle with Justin Baldoni during SNL 50, playfully responding to a question of how are you with, great, why, what have you heard? Blake has, of course, accused Baldoni of harassment while he's suing them for defamation. And the high-profile feud shows no signs of slowing down. Aubrey Plaza made her first public appearance since her husband, Jeff Baena, died by suicide in January. She introduced Miley Cyrus and Brittany Howard's performance during SNL 50 on Sunday. Plaza previously skipped the Golden Globes after Baena's passing, asking for privacy during the difficult time. Actor Kim Se-Run's cause of death has been revealed as suicide, according to police. A friend discovered the Netflix star at home with no suicide note left behind. She was only 24 years old. I'm Wild Young, and that was the TMZ Minute.

Sly and the Family Stone on the American hit list for the summer of 69. Hit me with those drums. Gonna make our way over to the honky tonk for something cool. Hey, bartender, I'll have a glass of cold milk, please. 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

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Hey, did you dig the sound of that Canadian band, eh? Yeah, Burton Cummings and a Guess Who. Guess what? We're going to take a one-year time jump to 1970 now and hear the second part of our Guess Who double shot. Oh, I think I got a goose with that one. Engage, Holly. Look out, we're jumping borders now.

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1: Jeff Ryan for American Biker Minute. In America, lots of laws need to be fixed. A legal resident of Florida with a concealed carry permit is allowed a pistol concealed carry in the nearby state of Georgia, but not a concealed knife or billy club.
2: What?
1: Some states set a concealed carry age limit. Other states won't allow permit holders to carry based on legal residence. Ignorance of the laws, they say, is no excuse for those about to be thrown into jail. Where is the protection in a concealed weapons carry permit if the permit is not valid in all 50 states? In today's crazy world, anything can happen anytime, anywhere. Let's update the concealed weapons law to include all 50 states. Take it from someone who has been shot at. You never need a gun until you need one.
3: American Biker Minute, baby.
4: Your passport to the road on two wheels.
5: No, Netflix is not adding an After Dark category, but so many people have been duped by the viral hoax that Netflix had to republish its policies about streaming adult content. It's just more proof that some folks will believe anything, like the rumor this week that Spotify is introducing a new feature that'll play music based on your financial situation. Would you let AI pick your baby's name? A lot of parents have been asking chatbots for help with one name that keeps popping up, and now Alara has suddenly become the baby name of the year, except AI didn't invent it. It found it on Reddit, where it's been talked about for years. Okay, so what were some of the worst new gadgets at this week's Consumer Electronics Show? There was a lollipop that plays music through your teeth when you bite down on it, or the internet-connected treadmill with a built-in AI coach that could yell at you to go faster, but also collects all your biometric data. But it was Samsung's new talking AI fridge that had most people scratching their heads. That's what's trending. I'm Christian Chase.

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1: No.
0: That stands for Black Magic Woman. Well, with all the war protests going on at this time in 1970, this song is riding high on the hit list.

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No, listen closely as John Fogerty sings about Vietnam.

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5: Carolina leads Game 4 of the Stanley Cup Final at Vegas 3-1 after the first period. Four total goals in the opening period, first time in a final since 2011. In fact, it was a 2-0 lead for the visitors after just 3.5 minutes. The fastest two goals allowed by Vegas to start a game all season, regular season included. The Golden Knights thought they had scored at the end of the first period, but the puck crossed the goal line too late. The clock had expired. NBA Finals Game 4 is Wednesday. Pro Bowl guard from the Browns, Joel Bitonio, retired after 12 seasons. Serena Williams won her first-round doubles match in London after 4 years off. It's in the Major League Baseball scoreboard. Bottom of the ninth, Seattle leads 4-2 at Baltimore. The Marlins at home are leading 6-3 over the Diamondbacks, top of the eighth, but Arizona with bases loaded, one out. Dodgers with 10 in the seventh, lead 12-2 at Pittsburgh in the eighth.
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7: A two-homer day by WVU's hottest hitter helps send the Mountaineers on to the College World Series. Mountaineer senior Ben Lumsden is 10 for 23 with 10 walks in regional and super regional play. Lumsden has hit all three of his home runs this season in postseason play, including two during the super regional clincher over Cal Poly.
8: It's been awesome, but everybody's kind of played awesome, you know. It's 1 through 9 have been unreal, like all the pitchers have been, so it's the whole team's been incredible for 2 weeks now. Whether we're down, there's no quit, or we just dominate from the beginning, everybody's been spectacular, so it's great.
7: Lumsden has scored 10 runs and driven in 12 during the playoffs. Those totals were more than he had during the entire regular season. Lumsden didn't start many games in the regular season the last 2 years, but he's excelled when given postseason at-bats, and he talked about being patient.
8: I love this place. The state as a whole is behind us so well, and the program's been going in such a good direction, obviously, you guys know, and there's no place I'd rather be. There's so many people who aren't here today that don't get to be in the stadium today. From, you know, Hussey was here today, Braden Berry was here today. There's so many guys that came before us, Derek Clark, obviously, Coach Mazie, who built this program to what it is today, who get as much credit as anybody in the building today for where we've gone. And it's the relationships from those guys that make me proud to be a Mountaineer, truly.
7: Ben Lumsden for the season batting .280 with 21 hits, 7 doubles, the 3 postseason home runs, and 19 runs driven in. He'll be in the lineup later this week when West Virginia opens play in the College World Series. West Virginia will take on Troy coming up Friday in Omaha. With the Golden Blue Report, I'm Kyle Wiggs, Metro News Sports.
9: Your First Alert forecast tonight, another warm and muggy overnight with more rain and storms in the forecast. I'm First Alert meteorologist Dylan Goodet.
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11: We are hanging out in the year 1965, and the music is so good. Makes you want to howl, doesn't it? The American Hit List makes a stop on 4th Street now. Are we sure about this, Allie?
12: Yes.
11: Positively?
12: Yes.
11: Here's Dylan.
12: Yeah.

0: That's Melanie with her brand new. We're about to continue our skate through time here. Hang on for more of the American Hit List.
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1: 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This week, Quentin called Paul weak sauce on a podcast. Now the Batman director Matt Reeves coming to bat for Paul on X, calling him an incredible actor and an incredible person.
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1: And if you've got $100,000 lying around, well, we've got a story for you. That's the expected cost at a British auction for the writing desk of J.R.R. Tolkien, the legendary author of the Lord of the Rings books, the very desk where much of those works were conceived. For CBS Entertainment, I'm Matt Wolf.
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1: What did you search for online this year, or have you already cleared your history? Google released its annual Year in Search list, and K-pop Demon Hunters was at the top in the U.S. Labubu government shutdown and tariffs were also in the top 10. Pedro Pascal was one of the most searched actors globally. And the biggest viral dish was the hot honey cottage cheese sweet potato beef bowl. Gross. That's what's trending. I'm Jen Clark.
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0: One more hit on the list this week before I return you to the 21st century, and mercy, it is a great one from Marvin Gaye. A message to clean up our act. 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

0: Thanks for hanging with me this week on the American Hit List. I do appreciate it. Next week, we're going to visit the 20th century again and bring you more hits on the list from the 60s and 70s. Have a great one.
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5: 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But when the editor of Elle magazine asks him to write about his own life, Marcel finds himself fondly recalling his younger years. A Magnificent Life looks like a kid's film, but its PG-13 rating for language, sensuality, smoking, and drinking push it in a more adult direction. 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I'm Adam Holtz for Plugged In by Focus on the Family.
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6: 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This week, Quentin called Paul weak sauce on a podcast. Now the Batman director Matt Reeves coming to bat for Paul on X, calling him an incredible actor and an incredible person.
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6: And if you've got $100,000 lying around, well, we've got a story for you. That's the expected cost at a British auction for the writing desk of J.R.R. Tolkien, the legendary author of the Lord of the Rings books, the very desk where much of those works were conceived. For CBS Entertainment, I'm Matt Wolf.
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10: I'm Michelle Polino on Amazon Prime. 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
11: Where is Mom?
10: Michelle Pfeiffer stars as Claire Clouster, the glue that holds her chaotic, lovable family together every holiday season. But this year, her grown kids and distracted husband get swept up in their own seasonal dramas and leave their mom behind. So she sets out on an adventure of her own and rediscovers what the holidays mean when you're finally free. On Netflix, Jay Kelly. George Clooney is a fading movie star who hopes to reconnect with his youngest daughter before she leaves for Europe, but she'd rather spend time with friends. This leads him to embark on a journey of self-discovery, confronting both past and present. Adam Sandler co-stars. In theaters, Five Nights at Freddy's 2. 1 year has passed, the stories about what transpired at Freddy Fazbear's Pizza have been twisted into a campy local legend, inspiring the town's first ever Fozfest. But events transpire that unleash a long-forgotten horror. That's Fox on Film on Fox News.
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13: This is a Fox News alert. I'm Tom Rigotti. Teenager Carmelo Anthony has been sentenced to 35 years in prison by the same jury that convicted him of murdering another teen during a track meet at a suburban Texas high school. Fox's Brooke Taylor is in McKinney.
14: The only person to take the stand in this punishment phase was Carmelo Anthony's mother. She testified her son is very sorry for what he did, crying as she told jurors, quote, he's my oldest, my firstborn, my baby. I love him very much.
13: Anthony had claimed self-defense. Republican advances to the November general election for California governor.
15: Steve Hilton claiming the second of two spots on the November ballot in the race to succeed Democratic California Governor Gavin Newsom, who is term limited. Hilton, a conservative commentator who is backed by President Trump, advancing over Democrat billionaire Tom Steyer. Hilton will face Democrat Javier Becerra in the general election.
13: That's Fox's Kristen Goodwin. 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
16: West Virginia Metro News. I'm Chris Lawrence. Monongahela County authorities say a man killed in an officer-involved shooting last week took his own life.
17: Mon County Sheriff's Department is reporting that a preliminary investigation has determined that 55-year-old Michael Boyard was killed as a result of a self-inflicted gunshot wound outside the CVS pharmacy in Saverton on Thursday. The incident occurred early Thursday morning, less than a month after Boyard received an active warrant for an incident back in May. Investigators determined Boyard was killed by a single gunshot wound from a weapon that was found in his possession by deputies. The incident remains under investigation. I'm Joe Nelson, WVMetroNews.com.
16: While a federal case involving the Greenbrier is on pause, a lawsuit in state court moves ahead. Attorneys for the Justice family fighting against receivership, fearing the resort's reputation would suffer.
18: Lawyers for the Justices want to make

0: maintain the current operational status of the Greenbrier while the court considers the underlying claims. They argue that without an injunction, the holding company's actions will cause irreparable harm to the resort's reputation, vendor confidence, and future business bookings.
1: Brad McElhaney writes more at WVMetroNews.com. Governor Patrick Morrissey announcing the state's Infrastructure and Jobs Development Council has approved $3.3 million in funding for separate water projects in the state. According to the governor, it will leverage nearly $26 million in total investment. Projects include water service in several rural locations. 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A new state law takes effect this week that would mandate insurance coverage for scalp caps that are worn during cancer treatment to help patients protect their hair. Kanawha County Delegate Walt Hall sponsored the bill and became law without the governor's signature, and he says the changes in insurance coverage mandated by the new law will take effect next year.
2: Beginning January 1, 2027, all policies will have this coverage, and it's up to us to make folks aware.
1: From the Metro News Anchor Desk, I'm Chris Lawrence.
3: Your First Alert forecast tonight, another warm and muggy overnight with more rain and storms in the forecast. I'm First Alert meteorologist Dylan Goudet.
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7: Wolfman Jack. Oh, my gracious. You know, there just ain't enough people going to church no more. I noticed that. Really, they ain't. I'd say I can't understand why either. Personally, I'd love to go. Gives the old wolfman a chance to put in a good word for the old wolfman. You know what I mean? Anyway, one of the most fun times I have is putting $100 bill in the collection plate. See, first I wave the money over my head a couple of times to get everybody's attention, you know. And then I throw the money in as though it were nothing.
8: Wolfman Jack.

0: Don't ask me what I mean, cause I hate it when you inquisit. Oh, telephone, where am I? Hello, who's this on the Wolfman telephone?
1: 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I just want to say hello to all my good friends. I also want to remind you that another good friend of mine is coming to rock and roll your way. It's the Night of the Wolf, the one and only Wolfman Jack. He'll be here to party with you, so don't miss it. 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
2: 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Water-damaged cars are easily disguised as clean vehicles. Lowlifes re-register them in a state other than where there was flooding. Unsuspecting buyers could be facing years of mold, faulty brakes, freaky control modules, even premature deployment of airbags. Never buy a used vehicle without at least a Carfax report. Researching the VIN number is worthless when the insurance company fails to report damage or on vehicles who weren't insured to begin with. Hire a competent mechanic to inspect the motorcycle or cage before you drop the cash.
3: Yep.
2: American Biker Minute, your passport to the open road on two wheels.
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0: You know, I go out all the time with so many people, but when I need somebody to understand me, it is not these acquaintances to whom I turn. It's always to you, my true friend. And I'm so proud when you look at me so softly and the whole world can see your feelings. And I'm so proud to exchange myself with you and for us to become one. You see, the essence of all beauty I call love. The attribute, the evidence, the end, the consummation, and the inward sense of beauty apprehended from without, I still call love. This is Jerry Rafferty, and I'm gonna get it right next time.

0: It's Barbara.
1: Sabra?
0: You said you put me on the air.
1: Yeah, you're on the radio right now, Sabra.
0: I am on the air?
1: Yes, you are. Did you want to say something to me, Sabra? Huh?
0: Yes, I do want to say something to you.
1: What did you want to say, Sabra?
0: Something by I'm flying the family stone for my friend Irene. It's her birthday.
1: Okay, you want me to sing Irene happy birthday?
0: Will you sing Irene happy birthday?
1: Happy birthday to you. Happy birthday. You got to sing with me, dear. 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

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'Cause like him and her had a thing going, you know, and they've been carrying on for some time now behind the Sultan's back. And you could hear him talk to his camel as he rode out across the dunes. His voice would cut through the still night desert air, and he'd say, oh, yeah. Which is Aramic for whoa, babies. And Clyde say, well, he brought his camel to a screeching halt in the rear of Fatima's tent, jumped off Clyde, snuck around the corner and into the tent he went.

she was. 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And Ahab walk up to

sudden the son walked in. 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Him and Fatima was caught by surprise, and the son had fire flashing out of his eyes. Well, the son charged at Ahab, intending to make a dent in his head, but he fled with Fatima, and out of the tent they went. They jumped on Clyde and started to ride, cutting out across the sand, with the Sultan's whole army in hot pursuit. On and on they ran. Well, to make a long story short, they got away, 'cause they

0: 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Yeah, and that's the story about Ahab.
1: You got the Wolfman, Jack.
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5: 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I'm Michelle Pulino on Amazon Prime. Oh, what fun.
6: Where is Mom?
5: Michelle Pfeiffer stars as Claire Clouster, the glue that holds her chaotic, lovable family together every holiday season. But this year, her grown kids and distracted husband get swept up in their own seasonal dramas and leave their mom behind. So she sets out on an adventure of her own and rediscovers what the holidays mean when you're finally free. On Netflix, Jay Kelly. George Clooney is a fading movie star who hopes to reconnect with his youngest daughter before she leaves for Europe, but she'd rather spend time with friends. This leads him to embark on a journey of self-discovery, confronting both past and present. Adam Sandler co-stars. In theaters, Five Nights at Freddy's 2. 1 year has passed, the stories about what transpired at Freddy Fazbear's Pizza have been twisted into a campy local legend, inspiring the town's first ever Fozfest. But events transpire that unleash a long forgotten horror. That's Fox on Film on Fox News.
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9: They're about to start the third period at Vegas. The Golden Knights have tied Game 4 of the Stanley Cup Final against Carolina 3-3. The Canes had led 2-0 in the first 3.5 minutes of this game tonight. To Major League Baseball, rain delay at the start of Detroit, so they're only in the top of the sixth now, with the Tigers ahead of the Twins 5-4. Braves tied 4-4 at the White Sox, top of the eighth. Braves star Ronald Acuna left with hamstring tightness. Braves do have the best record in the majors, and two more homers for Matt Olson tonight. St. Louis won its fifth straight game, 7-0 at the Mets. Toronto with two runs bottom of the ninth edged Philadelphia 3-2, beating closer Johan Duran. Miami 10-6 over Arizona with four runs in the bottom of the ninth. The Dodgers scored 10 times in the top of the seventh and won 12-3 at Pittsburgh. Seattle a 10-inning winner at Baltimore 6-5.
10: Metro News Sports. I'm Daniel Woods. We now have the start time for the West Virginia baseball team's College World Series debut as the Mountaineers take on Troy this Friday at 2 o'clock. The Mountaineers and Trojans meet in the first game of the 2026 College World Series, with Game 2 in WVU's bracket following at 7 p.m. as North Carolina takes on Ole Miss. On the other side of the field, play begins on Saturday with first-round matchups pitting Alabama against Oklahoma and Georgia against Texas. You can find the full schedule for the 2026 College World Series at WVMetroNews.com as the Mountaineers play for the first national championship in program history. The West Virginia State High School Baseball Championships roll on this morning with Class AAA taking the field after a thrilling day of Class AA quarterfinals. At Jack Cook Field in Huntington, that included a pair of walk-off wins Monday. Top seed Wheeling Central Catholic escaped number 8 seed James Monroe, with Brady Ernest driving in the winning run with the bases loaded and two outs in the bottom of the seventh inning. After walking away with a 2-1 win, head coach Todd Cover says he knew they were in for a challenge from WVU commit Caden Hines and the Mavericks.
6: We knew it was going to be a challenge. I mean, their kid's really good. He's committed to a power four, so we knew it was going to be, runs are going to be at a premium. So, you know, luckily we were able to keep them to one, and then we were able to scratch one across there in the seventh. So it's a good win, you know, survive and advance this time of year, but that's a really good team. I said that before the game, that they're undervalued because, you know, they have a lot of good athletes on that team. So we're just lucky to get a win, and we'll survive and move on.
10: Wheeling Central advances to the semifinals to play Logan after the Wildcats beat Doddridge County 10-3. On the other side of the bracket, Independence closed out the night with a walk-off winner in 8 innings as Alan Colson's hit pushed the Patriots past Buffalo 4-3. Indy scored twice in the 7th to force extras, then won it with 2 more in the 8th inning. Head coach Scott Cuthbert says he was able to keep his team focused in the big moments.
11: Well, that's what I told him when he came in the 7th. I said, look, we just got to score 2 runs. You know, we've been able to do that the whole time. But, you know, we survived. And that's the only thing you can do at this time of year. If you can survive in advance, you're doing good.
10: Independence moves on to play Frankfort in the semifinals after the Falcons took down Lincoln 6-1. The Class AAA quarterfinals begin this morning at Jack Cook Field with number 1 seeded Bridgeport matching up against Big Ten Conference rival East Fairmont at 10, followed by number 4 seed and defending state champion Ripley taking on number 5 Spring Valley. The evening session opens at 5. Number 2 St. Albans lines up against number 7 John Marshall, and the day wraps up with 3rd-seeded Shady Spring against 6th-seed Robert C. Byrd. Follow along with live play-by-play coverage of the Metro News Radio Network and WVMetroNews.com, along with recaps, highlights, and photos all week long at the website. Deuce McBride and the New York Knicks drop Game 3 against the San Antonio Spurs in the NBA Finals. Now a 2-1 series lead for New York. Victor Wembanyama with a big performance to pull the Spurs back within a game. He scored 32 points with 8 rebounds and 6 assists. Stephon Castle scored 23 in the victory for San Antonio. With a check of your latest headlines in sports, I'm Daniel Woods.
12: Your First Alert forecast tonight, another warm and muggy overnight with more rain and storms in the forecast. I'm First Alert meteorologist Dylan Goodet.

0: folks. Really getting into some spiffy hobbies nowadays. I mean, people getting into gazing into crystal balls, reading tea leaves, levitating coffee tables, you know, that sort of stuff. Anyway, I got to admit, though, I was into some stuff something like that. I used to read palms a lot. I gave it up. Citrus trees turned out to be much more interesting. just don't mess with no palms no more.
1: And the wolf just keeps on coming.
0: Jim Croce, I got a name.

0: special particular acquaintances right now, and I don't want to disturb that. I seriously doubt that you even consciously listen to the old Wolfman at all. 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
2: I'm Ashley Dvorkin with a Fox Celebrity Profile with Jesse Eisenberg and Dominic Sessa of the magic-filled third installment in the Now You See Me franchise, Now You See Me, Now You Don't. Jesse, I'll start with you. What is the comfort level you have with this character just compared to any other roles that you just love to revisit him?
3: Yeah, I mean, it's not just that this is like the third movie that I feel comfortable with it. Like, from the first week of filming the first Now You See Me, I felt immediately, like, really happy playing this part.
2: What would your magician stage name be? If you could just come up with it. For you, not your character.
4: Probably like Sensational Sessa or something. Like
5: oh, of course.
2: Nice.
4: Yeah, alliteration. Yeah. Alliteration is kind of key.
2: And yes.
5: Eyes in the back of my head.
4: Eyes in back of my head.
5: Yes.
2: Those are great, though. I also want to talk movie magic. So what was the first movie you saw where you thought, how did they do that? That is movie magic.
3: Quick Change, Bill Murray was in it.
4: Probably like the first Gladiator movie.
2: Ashley Dvorkin, Fox News.

0: fun we're having here is deemed retroactive. That is, it'll negate all the bad times you ever had before, and henceforth, further make all the bad times that might be coming now better.
1: Wolfman Jack!
0: And now the groominess and gentility is about to be laid upon you. This is Billy Joel, and just the way you are.

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1: 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Show me a field, and I'll show you a guy that's probably standing on it. Show me a guy that's outstanding, and I'll probably show you a field that's been farmed on. Show me a guy, and I'll probably stand in his fedlock. Show me yours, and I'll show some dumb farmer mine. Never mind. Oh, telephone, where am I? Hello, who's this on the Wolfman telephone?
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3: Welcome to American Biker Minute, reminiscent of the Blue Oyster Bar in Police Academy. Would-be buck wild Chinese bikers recently partied at their fifth Harley-Davidson motorcycle rally. Surreal scene. Today on American Biker Minute, Jeff Ryan for American Biker Minute. While allegedly not busy hacking into American websites, concocting poison pet food, or cheap sheetrock Chinese, bikers could be seen partying in the streets of Xinjiang province. At just 1,000 participants, the little rally was more like Bike Night Thursday at Hooters than Sturgis or Daytona. Wearing Third Reich gear, Cool Hand Luke sheriff-style one-way sunglasses, one fist clutching a bottle of water, the other shooting signals, it's a toss-up as to who in the hell they're emulating. At this rate, the Middle East can't be far behind. American Bike.

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0: the Ronettes. And I know what you're thinking. You think this show is recorded, right? You think maybe I'm not really here. Well, let me prove to you I'm here by, I just realized how hard that is to prove. I mean, I don't even feel like I'm here. Maybe I'm not here. Help me out, guys, will you?
1: Sure, it's... Is that him?
2: Yeah, that's him. Yeah.
0: Okay, I guess I'm here.
1: Like this point.
0: Right? No, I'm...

0: friend, and that's Queen. Well, I tell you, I always like to say goodbye, just like I always like to say goodbye. And I got a little something here I want to make a toast first before I say goodbye. Remember, like the old Wolfman just always like to say, just being here with you is just like being here with you. Yeah, you know what I mean?
1: Yeah, you're toasted, all right.
0: Gonna give you a little toast.
2: He sure is.
0: Please, no phony laughs. No phony laughs. Bye, everybody. Only real laughs from the folks. Good night, everybody. Oh, telephone. Why am I? Hello, who's this on the Wolfman telephone?
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5: This is a Fox News alert. I'm Ted Lindner. Graham Plattner, a Marine veteran, oyster farmer, and progressive activist, has won the Democratic nomination for the U.S. Senate in Maine. Speaking to supporters at a rally on Tuesday night, he promises to put the people first.
6: I will spend every day of this campaign, and if I have the privilege, every day in the United States Senate, doing exactly that.
5: Plattner will face the Senator Susan Collins, a Republican running for a six-year term in November. And teenager Carmelo Anthony has been sentenced to 35 years in prison, but the same jury that convicted

0: of murdering another teen during a track meet at a suburban Texas high school last year.
1: During victim impact statements, Austin Metcalf's mother told Anthony, "You should be lucky that you're sentenced to 35 years because she says she's been sentenced to a lifetime without her son."
0: Fox's Brooke Taylor. Anthony had claimed self-defense. 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
2: I'm Matt Murphy, and this is the TMZ Minute. Mauricio Umanski suffered a broken clavicle while skiing in Colorado, but is now recovering. The Real Housewives of Beverly Hills alum shared the news on Instagram with hospital bed photos and x-rays of his injury. He also expressed gratitude for the paramedics and hospital staff. Sheryl Crow is ditching her Tesla, posting a farewell video on Instagram saying, quote, "You are who you hang with." Once a fan, even tweeting Elon Musk for tech help, she's now cutting ties, donating the sale money to NPR. John Goodman, a longtime SNL favorite, will miss the 50th anniversary special due to filming commitments overseas with Tom Cruise. Though he's hosted 13 times, third most ever, he can't break from production. He's disappointed, but the star-studded lineup, including Tom Hanks, Steve Martin, and Miley Cyrus, will keep the show packed with celebs. I'm Matt Murphy, and that was the TMZ Minute.
3: First slur forecast tonight, another warm and muggy overnight with more rain and storms in the forecast. I'm First Slur meteorologist Dylan Goudet.
4: Welcome to American Biker Minute. One of the toughest aspects of learning to motorcycle is one of the most rewarding. When the new biker masters this skill, the road opens up like a sign reading welcome home. Today on American Biker Minute, Jeff Ryan for American Biker Minute. Without highway corner banking, the new rider won't go any further than when the straight line turns into a curve. In order to lean, the learner needs to look ahead, over the handlebars, through the open air, looking through the corner. To practice this art, get a few plastic soda bottles and do the slow motion lean maneuvers in a deserted parking lot on a weekend until your confidence level rises enough to use low traffic country roads to finish the learning curve. Your bike will go where you look. American Biker Minute, your passport to the open road on two wheels.

twisted broadcast rubble that is American radio today, overlooking the scissorville bottom feeders screwing about the AM and the FM dial, a beacon of radio light rises to lead the way. Go toward the light, children. Go toward

that guy again. I'm that guy, and I've got the weak singing rock. Hip shaking soul music and the industrial strength rhythm and blues. I've got the music that'll be moving through like electricity, friends. The music that'll go in through your ears, down through your bones, out through your feet, onto that dance floor. I'm going to use you as a lightning rod. This music's going to make you shake your tail feather. And if the good Lord didn't want you to shake your tail feather, you never would have been given one. So let's get right down to it. Take all your furniture over to the front door and push it out onto the front lawn. You won't be needed, I guarantee it. Roll that carpet back, put on your shade. Flip up your collar, man. Hey, set the box on blast. For the rockin'est show on the radio, this is the Bone Conduction Music Show.

about you, but I spilled my drink when that girl just went out of left field. In the middle of that song, that's I think Linda Hayes. These are the Platters. This is before the Platters got famous, and I think after that recording, that's when they decided to keep Linda Hayes in the backup singer line. But anyway, the Platters on the Rockin'est Show on the radio. Take Me Back, Take Me Back. Stompy Jones in front of that, Blown Into California. By the way, that when that girl went, whoa, I spilled my drink. I don't know about you. That was as scary as trying to see Nancy Pelosi communicate by blinking her eyes, saying, please help me. I can't move my face. Stompy Jones, Blown to California. Finest Tasby in front of that. It's Your Fault, Baby. And we kicked it off with the Platters. These are the Platters before they became famous Platters, back when they were recording at Federal Records. And, man, I'll tell you, this is the... I like this stuff. I like their other smoother, slicker stuff, too. But this is the real deal. This is the Platters in a dirty glass with a hair in it. Roses of Picardy on the Bone Conducts Music Show. I got to say hi to a listener up in Canada. We have some Canadian content here. I want to say hi to James. James, thank you so much. He says, all through college, I'd crank up the Bone Conduction Music Show real loud as I hunkered down with the books, and it worked. I graduated from college with honors, and that was a year and a half ago. Congratulations. He says, now I've got my own company designing and hosting websites, doing newsletters, but I still listen to the Bone Conduction Music Show. Well, that's good. You should, because you should never, ever quit listening to the Bone Conduction Music Show. I don't care if you're working on your third bad divorce. I don't care if you're just out of prison. Maybe you, I don't know, you were doing 5 to 7 or something for a liquor store takedown. I mean, when you get back on the street, whatever happens in your life, I mean, you go through a sex change operation, doesn't matter. 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We've been here a long time. 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This advice from the Bone Conduction Music Show. Thank you, James. And what else does he say here? He says, it's the coolest show on the radio. Yeah, and the most dangerous, too. And on the internet. Thank you. Truly appreciate it. And we appreciate everybody listening. Hey, I was just kidding about dropping out of college. You youngins better get through college. But I'll tell you, the college degree you want to get, you want to get a degree in heating and cooling. That's the official degree of the Bone Conduction Music Show. Because, you know, when the economy's humming along and doing great, you can install beer coolers, air conditioners. It's working out great for you, making a ton of dough. And then if it goes bad, if you are in the slam doing 5 to 7 beef, you can get out because you know how all the air conditioning ducts work and tie together, so you can just, no prison can hold you. Everybody we talk about on the show, this is the premier stuff. If it wasn't the premier stuff, we wouldn't be talking about it on the Bone Conduction Music Show. Let's see who else is on the list. Let's talk about, should you be in court before a judge and a jury facing 5 to 7 years? Yeah, not that I'd ever know anything about that. I've never faced 5 to 7 years. I was sentenced to life once in the court of law. I'm doing life in the court of law, but I've never done stood before a judge facing 5 to 7 for a liquor store takedown. Anyway, Amendment 1, Congress shall make no law respecting an establishment of religion or prohibiting the free exercise thereof, or abridging the freedom of speech or of the press, or the right of the people peaceably to assemble and to petition the government for a redress of grievances. Thank you, forefathers. Yeah, we are the Rockin'est Joe on the radio. We truly appreciate you supporting and paying attention to it. I was not kidding about that. I don't want you to drop out of college and take all your student loan money and send it to the donate button, but I do want you to send something to the donate button, and we thank those of you that have donated. 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The sponsors help out greatly, but man, we can't do it without you. So when you go to Theron.com and you click on that big blue radio or any of the listen links, you'll see a splash screen that comes up explaining it all. If you haven't got any dough, that's okay. If you're on the side of the freeway and you're listening right now, you got a sign saying you'll work for food, we don't care. We don't want your dough. But if you got a spare buck or two, please hit that donate button, because it's the only thing that keeps us up and running hot in the red zone on the Bone Conduction Music Show.

one of the coolest covers of the Bobby Bland classic, Pity the Fool, I've ever heard in my entire life. There's some Danish chick here I don't know anything about. Louise Hofson. I wonder if she was at that phony baloney. What was it called? What did they just do in Copenhagen? I wonder if she was there. People with tie-dye shirts and dirty Rasta braids were tossing garbage cans through the windows. Oh, Climate Gate. Now, what was it called over there? Copenhagen. Climate Summit, and I wonder if she was there. Anyway, Louise Hofson, I'm sure she was in town. We just checked out her version of I Pity the Fool on the Bone Conduction Music Show. Hank Williams in front of that. Hey, good looking, what you got cooking? How's about cooking something up with me? I got a hot rod Ford and a $2 bill, and I know a spot right over the hill where they serve soda pop and the dancing's free. So if you want to have fun, come along with me. Hey, good looking. I love that song. Gene Vincent and I Flipped on the Bone Conduction Music Show. The Strange Tones, that's the fabulous little wiggly guitar Julie there and crew. We just checked out Coming After You. Julie's coming after you, Jack. Look out. I think it's going to be a good thing when she catches you. Velvet Underground and rock and roll music on the Bone Conduction Music Show. Where else would you expect to hear an eclectic set like that? I ax you. I don't think any place else. In your dreams, maybe. We do it here, though, 24/7. This is stock and trade stuff. This is not scratch and dent discounted stuff here out of the Wicks Engine Rock, Hip Shaking, Soul Music, and Industrial Strength, Rhythm and Blues Warehouse. 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I'm Theron X. It's the Bone Conduction Music Show, and I think we should dive back into one more Hank Williams tune here. Here's one of my all-time favorites. It's The Lost Highway on the Bone Conduction Music Show.

Beer Barrel Boogie on the Bone Conduction Music Show. We'll send it out to Bill W. And those are the platters. We started the show off with the platters. Ended the show, well, the hour, with the platters. That's the platters before they became really slick. Did that stuff like Only You. Smoke gets in your eye. But this is back when they were probably slick, but they were kind of, let's just say they were in the trenches doing kind of barroom R&B back then. Gretchen Wilson in front of that, she's all jacked up. What's worse than a drunk girl? Two drunk girls. And of course, that begs the question, what could be worse than two drunk girls? And the answer to that is absolutely nothing. Nothing. Especially if one of them's in your driveway at 3 a.m. demanding things. You know what I mean. John Hammond and Spider, and she's got a pistol. That's bad, bad, bad. John Hammond, Spider and the Fly in front of that, the way cool version of the Rolling Stones classic Spider and the Fly. She was common, flirty. She looked about 30. When Jagger wrote that, he was probably like 20 years old. That seemed old back then. Hank Williams and Lost Highway. Man, I'll tell you, that was a lost soul. Tragedy. Hank Williams Sr. I'm on the Lost Highway on the Bone Conduction Music Show. Well, I'll tell you, we are adding positive value to your life down here, and we do that with the cool, cool, cool music. We do a brand new four-hour iteration every night. I'd really appreciate it if you'd tell all your pals about it. A lot of people, you never know. Somebody just swinging by for the first time, they go, where did this come from? How long have you been doing this? Well, we've been working for the past maybe 15, 20 minutes out of the trunk of this rusted-out Monte Carlo. But we got plenty more where this came from, so hang tight. Bone Conduction Music Show, the Rockin'est Show on your radio. I mean, you'd be insane to be anyplace else.

Okay, long about this time, I find out if there are any kids that want to hear Schoolhouse Rock. It was on television in 1973 for 13 years or so.

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A million kinds of creatures and a zillion trees. Swinging and a singing to the harmonies. It's dark down below where the sun can't go. Where they prowl and they growl and slither and

trees, forests are important. They help protect the planet from global warming. They help produce the oxygen that we all breathe. They help provide the medicines that people need. Creatures call it shelter. Tribes call it home. Think of what would happen if the forests were gone. Think of what we'd never have again. Oh, we gotta show respect. Gotta try to protect every plant, every ant, every weird insect. They're dependent on each other, whether large or small. A threat to even one endangers them all. You may live in a town or down a country lane. You

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1: This is a Fox News alert. I'm Ted Lindner. Graham Plattner, a Marine veteran, oyster farmer, and progressive activist, has won the Democratic nomination for the U.S. Senate in Maine. Speaking to supporters at a rally on Tuesday night, he promises to put the people first.
2: I will spend every day of this campaign, and if I have the privilege, every day in the United States Senate, doing exactly that.
1: Plattner will face the Senator Susan Collins, a Republican running for a six-year term in November. And teenager Carmelo Anthony has been sentenced to 35 years in prison by the same jury that convicted him of murdering another teen during a track meet at a suburban Texas high school last year.
3: During victim impact statement, Austin Metcalf's mother told Anthony, "You should be lucky that you're sentenced to 35 years because she says she's been sentenced to a lifetime without her son."
1: Fox's Brooke Taylor. Anthony had claimed self-defense. 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
4: I'm Kevin Uretsky, and this is the TMZ Minute. Cardi B continues to fuel romance rumors with NFL wide receiver Stephon Diggs as the two were seen in Miami Friday night. This isn't the first time the pair's been spotted together. Last week, the two were seen at a New York City nightclub. Shakira says the show can't go on in Lima, Peru tonight because she's in the hospital with abdominal pain. The singer-songwriter announced the news on Instagram, apologizing to her fans in the city because she's not able to perform. Despite canceling Sunday's show, Shakira says she's hopeful she'll be out Monday and ready to perform in the evening. And Snoop Dogg's teaching the next generation to dance like they're 90s rap stars because he was spotted moving and grooving with his grandkids Saturday night. The rapper was at Lucid Studios in Beverly Hills entertaining the little ones. I'm Kevin Uretsky, and that was your TMZ Minute.
5: Your first alert forecast tonight, another warm and muggy overnight with more rain and storms in the forecast. I'm first alert meteorologist Dylan Godet.
6: I'm Evan Brown. School kids in some states will be learning about guns. Arkansas, Tennessee, and Utah now have laws mandating firearm safety lessons in public schools. The aim is to teach children at all levels, elementary, middle, and high school, about the age-appropriate way for interacting or not interacting with firearms, either at home or anywhere else. Kids in kindergarten could learn about how firearms should be stored and even what to do if coming across a firearm outside the home, as in don't touch it and find a grown-up. Tennessee's school program would even include games and prizes and making a firearm out of Legos. And while only Utah's law has a provision for parents to opt their kids out of the lessons, Arizona's Governor Katie Hobbs vetoed a law that would have created a similar type of instruction requirement for school kids. At least five other states are working on similar laws. And those are your bullet points. I'm Evan Brown, Fox News.
7: Part of the Just Say Hell Yes generation, the Bone.

whole bunch of cool cats on this record. Too many to count. I'll tell you, you just can't count them all. You got to beat cool cats off with a stick on this one. Lordy have mercy. It's called Jump Children. Just a few names here. Kid Ramos is on this. Coco Montoya and Larry Taylor. Lester Butler. This is Finest Tasby. And that just starts to scratch the surface. Way cool version there of a Jimmy McCracklin tune. We checked out the Georgia Slop. Up in front of that, my buddy Joe Zook out of New Jersey, along with one of the coolest blues cats ever. They're all cool cats, but Steve Geiger, man, this is the real deal stuff here, along with a cat named J.S. Cheadle, and That's Life. That's what all the people say. Billy Price and Fred Chappeler in front of that, My Love Comes Tumbling Down. I got to tell you, Billy Price, if you're listening, I'm going to email you. That's a cool tune. You wrote it, and you do a fantastic Knock It Over the Left Field Wall version, but I think you need a 20-something kind of smooth brain, vapid kid out there that's on the current... you got to be 20-something, have a smooth brain, vapid, carved out of soap to get on the radio type entertainment cat to record that. If you got somebody like that to record that, if you got, like, for example, Fall Out Boy to record that, no offense, Fall Out Boy, if you're listening, that's it right there, man. Lordy have mercy. You probably could retire. The checks would just fly into the mailbox on the royalties. The best I could do, that is the Council of Smokers and Drinkers. I think those cats are out of Alaska. Sent me a CD 100 years ago. Sent me an email thanking me for playing their music. I haven't heard from them since, so I hope they're still on the right side of the lawn. I'm going to give you an amendment from the Constitution here. Amendment number 2, well-regulated militia being necessary to the security of a free state. The right of the people to keep and bear arms shall not be infringed. Those cats knew what they were talking about when they wrote this document, didn't they? Yeah. Let's move it right along, shall we? The Rockin' Show on the radio, the Bone Conduction Music Show. And I have to tell you that that version of... That's Life. That reminded me of this one right here. I had to go back and drag out this Bessie Smith tune. Same kind of changes in the background, but dig this deep. We checked out That's Life by Joe Zook, Steve Geiger and crew. Now check it out. Here's Bessie Smith, and you tell me if this isn't similar. This is Nobody Loves You When You're Down and Out. If I ever get my hands on a dollar, again, I'm going to squeeze it until the eagle grin on the Rockin'est Show on the radio.

certainly a cheery little tune. Take that razor away from your wrist, okay? Just do that for me, would you please? And get down off that stool. Put that rope around your neck. And do not put that gun to the side of your head, would you? Please reconsider. I know this is a cheery little tune, but we're going to brighten it up in just a bit here. Thank you, John. Thank you for depressing the hell out of all of us. John Hammond on the Rocket Show on the radio. A bunch of cool cats on this one. I was amazed to find Augie Myers is listed here in the personnel. I wonder if he had to sign up down at Human Resources, fill out a W-4 and all that good stuff, and W-2, whatever it's called. John Hammond, this is from Ready for Love. A lot of cool stuff off of this. We checked out Los Out of the Road. Los Lonely Boys, and they're on their way to Hollywood to become big-shot movie stars. And by the way, if you get there, would you slap some sense into Sean Penn, please? Louise Hofson gave us It Serves You Right to Suffer. What a tricked-out cool version that is, man. That's an old John Lee Hooker tune, but that is the Jimi Hendrix-ified version of it. Man, I'm just on fire. Bessie Smith. And, you know, that's a true story. Nobody loves you when you're down and out. When you're down and out, get the hell out of here, man. You ain't got any dough? You ain't bringing nothing to the party? See you later. That's Bessie Smith, and man, I'll tell you, that goes back in the 20s. Bessie was it. Bessie was it. Bessie was the Rolling Stones meet Lady Gaga meet Madonna of her time back then. That was it. Nobody loves you when you're down and out on the Bone Conduction Music Show. Well, I'll tell you, after that last song, I gotta cheer up. I don't know about you. I'm walking the back streets crying. That was about one of the most depressing things I ever heard. Low Side of the Road, John Hammond. I think what we do is we're going to throw some sunlight on it with Van Morrison on the Bone Conduction Music Show.

Van Morrison. You know, every time I hear him and any of the other Irish cats, man, it's just astounding to think that they came up through the time period when people were literally blowing up most of, anything that they could blow up. The IRA was bombing bars, six-packing people. I mean, that's where they shoot you through the ankles, the knees, and the elbows, or the wrists. But that was it, man. It was abject terror when these guys were doing what they were doing. And one of the guys that talks about that is The Edge, the guy that plays with U2. DVD out called It Might Get Loud. You should check that out. Way cool. Jimmy Page, Jack White, and The Edge. But they talk about coming up through scene in Ireland. And this cat right here, Van Morrison, they were playing the bar. You play a bar one night, next night you go back, it'd be blown out of the wall. Kind of like Beirut. But yeah, astounding. I guess they had to make music. What else could they do? The Velvets and Tonight. I don't think that's the original. I'm drawing a blank on who does the original that, but way cool stuff right there. And then them, that's Van Morrison back when he was playing in the bars back in Dublin. Them and Gloria, the Source Code version. Stompy Jones gave us Born to Lover, and we kicked it off with Van Morrison on The Bright Side of the Road. I'll tell you, that song is just way cool. But those chicks, man, those chicks in the background singing Bright Side of the Road, knock it over the left field wall. As we are doing here with a brand new iteration of 4 hours of the week's engine rock, hip shake, and soul music, and the industrial strength, rhythm, and blues. I'm Theron X. I stand behind this message. I support this message. It is the rockin'est show on the radio, the Bone Conducts Music Show. 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Crank it up in the cube, in the home, on the boat, in the office. You'd be insane to be anyplace else.

0: This is the Family Comedy Minute. Let's enjoy some fun with the comedy of Rich Prater.
1: Remember the slip and slide? How did that thing get past the safety regulations over at the toy company? Hey, tell us more about this new water toy. Okay, we call it a slip and slide. What we want to do is get a 30-foot long piece of bright yellow plastic and then spray it down with water. That way it'll be really shiny and attract as many insects and African killer bees as possible. Then we want to have the child get a running start, do a belly flop on top of the plastic. Well, he'll probably break his sternum, but only cause minimal head trauma. They'll get cuts and bruises from the rocks underneath the plastic, have foreign debris rushing into their shorts, combined with a sensation of drowning in a class 5 rapid.
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2: This is a Fox News alert. I'm Sue Guzman. Progressive Democrat Graham Plantner overcoming a series of controversies to win the Democratic primary for Senate in Maine. Plantner taking aim at his challenger, Republican incumbent Susan Collins.
3: He got elected promising to protect Roe versus Wade, only to turn around and put a justice in the Supreme Court who overturned it. She lied to us.
2: Republican advances to the November general election for California governor.
4: Steve Hilton claiming the second of two spots on the November ballot in the race to succeed Democratic California.

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1: I'm Wild Young, and this is the TMZ Minute. Ryan Reynolds joked about his and Blake Lively's legal battle with Justin Baldoni during SNL 50, playfully responding to a question of how are you with, great, why, what have you heard? Blake has, of course, accused Baldoni of harassment while he's suing them for defamation. And the high-profile feud shows no signs of slowing down. Aubrey Plaza made her first public appearance since her husband, Jeff Baena, died by suicide in January. She introduced Miley Cyrus and Brittany Howard's performance during SNL 50 on Sunday. Plaza previously skipped the Golden Globes after Baena's passing, asking for privacy during the difficult time. Actor Kim Se-Run's cause of death has been revealed as suicide, according to police. A friend discovered the Netflix star at home with no suicide note left behind. She was only 24 years old. I'm Wild Young, and that was the TMZ Minute.
2: Your first alert forecast tonight, another warm and muggy overnight with more rain and storms in the forecast. I'm first alert meteorologist Dylan Goudet.
3: Welcome to American Biker Minute. Having missed waving back, you know the rider with the unrequited wave thinks you're a tool. Back in the old days when a wave was a fist, you didn't care if they fisted back or not. The fist alone was a statement. Today on American Biker Minute, Jeff Ryan for American Biker Minute. Dolt, what the waver thinks when his or her wave is unrequited. You're shifting, it's nearly impossible to return the favor. If the waver is remote, or in a line of motorcycle rally bikers, or even a friendly cager waving through the windshield, there's little time for a wave back. In the good old days, a left-hand turn signal with a clenched fist was the wave. When compared to a clenched fist, a wave is a bit like homogenized milk over oatmeal with a dab of honey. American Biker Minute, your passport to the open road on two wheels.
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want to get in that school. Want to come to Wigland. Guitar Julie's going to open up a Wigland school. I love it. That's a Wigland Fool on the Bone Conduction Music Show with the Strange Tones. I don't know if there were federal inspectors. Strange Tones, we checked out. Taint nobody's business if I do. OSHA and the EPA will determine whether or not it's their business or not. Bessie Smith. Bobby Darin gave us artificial flowers. Talk about OSHA violations. Here's a little Annie working in a tenement with snow blown into the window, and she's making flowers, man. She's doing what the Chinese do now. Making artificial flowers, outselling them on the street. Billy Joe, and she froze to death too, by the way, if you notice that. Billy Joe Shaver, he's just an old chunk of coal. Holmes Brothers gave us Jesus Got His Hooks in Me. And the Platters kicked off that seizure induced smoke gets in your eyes. Only Bobby Darin gave us artificial flowers. Talk about OSHA violations. Here's a little Annie.

working in a tenement with snow blowing into the window, and she's making flowers, man. She's doing what the Chinese do now. Making artificial flowers, outselling them on the street. Billy Joe, and she froze to death too, by the way, if you notice that. Billy Joe Shaver, he's just an old chunk of coal. The Holmes Brothers gave us Jesus Got His Hooks in Me. And the Platters kicked off that Caesar and Dude Smoke Gets in Your Eyes. Only You, all that amazingly lit, slick, serious producer. They didn't have one before, but that was the raw stuff. Here's the polished buff to a high sheen, uptown stuff. Platters on the Bone Conduction Music Show.

Man, I had to slip into a white dinner jacket, a white tuxedo dinner jacket for that one. Lordy have mercy. Van Morrison taking us to Vegas. Too cool for school. Now, I don't know about you, but I think that was an electric bass. That song would have been just about an inch cooler, although it's cooler in hell. But it would have been about an inch cooler had they used a stand-up bass, wouldn't you think? I don't know. It's just me. Van Morrison in front of that Wild Night. But I'm too old for a Wild Night, by the way. I don't want to go. I don't want to have to call somebody for bail. I'm too old to go to jail. I don't need another Wild Night. I've had so many Wild Nights I can't see straight, but if you want to have some Wild Nights, just carry on, act accordingly. Van Morrison, Wild Night, Stompy Jones, and If You Love Me, Baby. A Wild Night for me is a bucket of chicken and a couple of DVDs on the couch. Yeah, that's me. Anyway, Stompy Jones and If You Love Me, Baby. Henry Gray gave us I Held My Baby Last Night. That's the Elmore James tune. And man, the Platters. Did you hear that? Smoke gets in your eyes. The line in there where the cat says, what is it? Laughing friends deride. Tears I cannot hide. Who writes a song like that? And by the way, what kind of friends are them? Get rid of them. Cut those losers loose, man. Bust those losers loose. Cut them loose. I tell you, I walked into the All You Can Eat Pancake breakfast the other day, real early in the morning, tears all over my face. I mean, I was crying like a baby. And my friends looked at me. They knew what was going on. I said, you spilled another beer off the nightstand, didn't you, as you were waking up? I said, yes. And they didn't laugh at me, and they did not deride the tears I could not hide. Those are real friends, by the way. I'm Theodore Nex, and I'm your real friend. We'll take good care of you down here on the Bone Conduction Music Show. Who the hell writes a line like that? That's incredible. Incredible. Laughing friends deride the tears I cannot hide. Say that three times fast. Man. Incredible. This show's incredible. It's the Bone Conduction Music Show. Let's check out an amendment to the Constitution. Congress shall make no law respecting an establishment of religion or prohibiting the free exercise thereof or abridging the freedom of speech. Did you hear that part? Abridging the freedom of speech or of the press or the right of the people peaceably to assemble and to petition the government for a redress of grievances. Thank you, James Madison. Thank you, forefathers. You know, those cats almost didn't put this in here. They didn't. They were squabbling over whether or not they should put this Bill of Rights in here. They thought this almost would give the government too much control because it could take them away. So, and never forget that amendment right there allows you to say the stuff that just infuriates everybody else. It's not for anything other than it's there to protect you to be able to say whatever you want, even when it makes people mad. So never forget that. There's no such thing as hate speech. Yeah, so when that little brat in the supermarket's looking up at her mom going, I hate you. That's protected by the First Amendment. Yeah, you can't reach over and cuff her in the side of the head because that's protected by the First Amendment. I'm Theron X. We don't hate you. We love you. We'll never lie to you. We might even want to have your baby. We haven't decided yet. We're still working on that. It's the Bone Conduction Music Show.

You know, it's like grody to the max, I'm sure. It's like really nauseating. Like, bark out, gag me with a spoon. Gross. I am sure.

some very strong stuff. This is, man, this is the high test stuff right here. This is a high octane. Billy Price and a cat named Fred Chapelier. I think I got that right, Fred. Nightwork is the CD. We played it many times before on the show. I tripped over it today on the way to the studio, and I thought, man, I better play some more cool stuff off of this. This is one of the coolest CDs in the history of mankind. You need one for the home or the office. It's called Nightwork. Nightwork, Billy Price and Fred Chapelier on the Bone Conducts Music Show. He went back to the wrong woman. Has that ever happened to you? There you go, FCC. We took care of you. That was Moon Unit Zappa and Frank Zappa. Yeah, many of you know that. He named his daughter Moon Unit. He named his son Dweezil. I think they probably, as soon as they could, changed their name to, like, Frank and Cindy. I would have. But anyway, we checked out Valley Girl, for sure, for sure. Like, totally. And let's see, we checked out the Council of Smokers and Drinkers out of Alaska. Guys up there wolf hunting in a helicopter with Sarah Palin? Man, I'm envious. I would love to do that. We checked out Down and Out. And White Light White Heat, that's the Velvet Underground. Lou Reed, the ultimate punk. I'll tell you, man, his voice on that, he just says that. It's not a young white punk kid in the neighborhood thing going on at all the girls' dick. And I'll tell you, juvenile delinquent thing. And White Light White Heat, I think they're singing about methamphetamine. I'm pretty sure they are. In fact, I know they are. Yes, they are. They are. Thinking about methamphetamine, you shouldn't be doing that. If you're doing that, knock it off. I'm Theron X, it's the Bone Conduction Music Show. We would never do anything crazy like that. We'll sing about it, but we won't do it. And hey, stick around, baby. We ain't done yet, and we're not done with you. You'd be insane to be anyplace else. It's the Bone Conduction Music Show.

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1: Hey, folks, I've got some new saxophone blues with a bit of a gospel tinge. Got ace player Nancy Wright. She's good for what ails you, and I got some after these words. Bluesmobile Radio Hour. Nancy Wright started out studying the classical bassoon in her native Ohio. Maybe she ran out of pieces to play, but whatever the reason, Nancy turned to the saxophone, moved to the San Francisco Bay Area, and became the go-to gal for people like John Lee Hooker, Stevie Ray Vaughan, and Albert King. Then Nancy forged her own path. For her latest, called Playdate, she invited guest stars to jump in. People who really respected her on the scene out there came to play: Tommy Castro, Elvin Bishop, Joe Louis Walker, and soul singer Wee Willie Walker. Here now, Nancy Wright, joined by the Plymouth Church of Jazz and Justice Choir from Oakland, California, on the song Satisfied.

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3: Fox News, I'm Sue Gussman. Democrat Graham Plattner overcoming a series of controversies to win the Democratic primary for Senate in Maine. Plattner taking aim at his challenger, Republican incumbent Susan Collins.
4: She got elected promising to protect Roe versus Wade. Only to turn around and put a justice in the Supreme Court who overturned it. She lied to us.
3: A Republican advances to the November general election for California governor.
5: Steve Hilton claiming the second of two spots on the November ballot in the race to succeed Democratic California Governor Gavin Newsom, who is term limited. Hilton, a conservative commentator who is backed by President Trump, advancing over Democrat billionaire Tom Steyer. Hilton will face Democrat Javier Becerra in the general election.
3: Fox's Kristen Goodwin reporting. 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
6: I'm Wild Young, and this is the TMZ Minute. Ryan Reynolds joked about his and Blake Lively's legal battle with Justin Baldoni during SNL 50, playfully responding to a question of how are you with, great, why, what have you heard? Blake has, of course, accused Baldoni of harassment while he's suing them for defamation. And the high-profile feud shows no signs of slowing down. Aubrey Plaza made her first public appearance since her husband, Jeff Baena, died by suicide in January. She introduced Miley Cyrus and Brittany Howard's performance during SNL 50 on Sunday. Plaza previously skipped the Golden Globes after Baena's passing, asking for privacy during the difficult time. Actor Kim Se-Run's cause of death has been revealed as suicide, according to police. A friend discovered the Netflix star at home with no suicide note left behind. She was only 24 years old. I'm Wild Young, and that was the TMZ Minute.
7: Your First Alert forecast tonight, another warm and muggy overnight with more rain and storms in the forecast. I'm First Alert meteorologist Dylan Goodet.
8: Bullet points.
9: I'm Evan Brown. Virginia may soon have some new gun control laws, and that's a result of recent elections in the Commonwealth. Virginia Democrats not only took back their

0: Their governor's mansion and their attorney general's office. They also expanded their majorities in Virginia's legislature, and the newly elected leaders promised gun control. And while we do not yet know how far they'll try to take things such as bans on semi-automatic firearms or regulating magazine capacities, they've already filed some bills. One called Senate Bill 27 takes aim at the firearms industry, intended to make it easy to successfully sue firearms manufacturers for the actions of criminals who are third parties. And according to some reports, the Virginia lawmakers are discussing a potential purchasing permit requirement, not unlike which was just enacted in Delaware, though a lawsuit to fight it there is currently being fought. And those are your bullet points. I'm Evan Brown, Fox News.
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And if you don't speak English, there's the door in the United States of America. But hey, we got to play something by these cats, man. They're too cool for school. I felt that we needed to make everybody in Texas feel comfortable, and the girls. The girls like that kind of stuff. That's kind of that drippy stuff that gets them sliding off their bar stools. That's the Los Lonely Boys and Los Contestation. I don't know what he's talking about. I don't have a clue. But I guess we're just pressing something and getting Spanish on that one. Very cool. Dig these cats deep, man. Ray Wiley Hubbard gave us Live and Die Rock and Roll. He's out of Texas, so he understands what's going on there probably. Billy Price. And Fred Chappeler in front of that, Champagne Blues and Pittsburgh. Frank Zappa gave us Joe's Garage. We're kind of doing a rock and roll retrospective, you know. And when the kid got the guitar and the amp, went into the garage, you said, "Turn that down." Next thing you know, he's Frank Zappa or Ray Wiley Hubbard. And we're going to continue it here in a minute too. We're gonna go back on the. Let's say the razor's edge of rock and roll with a tune in just a second here. Theo Ronex reporting for duty, and press one for English. Let's do that. Hang on, let me press one here. There we go. How about Amendment 2? We just gave you the firing line. Michael Vincent's what I'm trying to say, says read amendments to the Constitution. I can't get past the Bill of Rights. So let's do that. Amendment 2, a well-regulated militia being necessary to the security of a free state, the right of the people to keep and bear arms shall not be infringed. That's pretty straightforward, wouldn't you say? You know, all of it is. Unfortunately, much of our legal community, I'm doing air quotes now and winking toward the camera, much of our legal community can't figure that out. I mean, a rock and roll is straight from hell. It really is. You got to be careful. You have to use it accordingly or you wind up straight in hell. Here's a Ray Wiley Hubbard to tell you about the vicious game that is rock and roll. Rock and roll is straight from hell and is a very vicious game. Watch out. Make sure you have your oil-resistant work boots on. Make sure you have your Rhythm of Blues crash helmet on, cinched up to 45 newtons. And man, if I were you, I'd be very careful. I'd keep both eyes open when I was anywhere around rock and roll.

See? That proves it right there. That proves it beyond the shadow of a doubt. Sure feels good, though, doesn't it? I'll tell you that. Rock and roll damnation. Rock and roll straight from hell. Y'all going to hell messing around with that stuff. AC/DC. Rock and roll damnation on the Bone Conduction Music Show. That line, I love that line. You better you take a chance while you still got a choice. Because in hell, you ain't going to have no choice. You're going to be swinging from your ankles through fire upside down for all eternity with a mime in the room. Yeah, with a mime in the room. Scatting. Uh-huh. Doing that jazz scatting stuff. AC/DC, rock and roll damnation. In front of that unknown Henson, rock and roll straight from hell. Man, he had the rock and roll straight from hell turn on his guitar, didn't he? Yeah. And Patti Smith with the old Birds classic, the old David Crosby. And you know David Crosby. Looks like something straight out of hell these days. Back when he was with the Birds, with Roger McGuinn, people like that, they wrote that tune. So you want to be a rock and roll star. Get yourself electric guitar, get your hair combed right, make sure your pants are tight. Patti Smith on the Bone Conduction Music Show. We kicked that all off. That whole thing started. It's all his fault. Ray Wiley Hubbard, cool cat Ray Wiley Hubbard. And rock and roll is a vicious game. Lordy have mercy, it is, I'll tell you. I'm Theodore Nex, and this is, we're not a vicious game. We'll rub your belly with a mink glove, give you a glass of warm milk, and comfort you. Think of us as a very comforting force. It is the Bone Conduction Music Show. Weak singing rock, hip shaking soul music, and industrial strength, rhythm, and blues. I'll tell you what, let's calm you down. Let's slip you some Hank Williams on the Bone Conduction Music Show.

That's it? I knew there was more. Thank you, Joe. Thank you. Thank you for that sensitive, sensitive tune right there. Very cool. The Church of Your Love. Big Joe and the Dynaflows on the Bone Conduction Music Show. Dig these cats deep. I think they're out of Washington, D.C. I see my buddy Randy Santos here has done the photography on this way fine, super cool album. At the Church of Your Love, baby, there will be some testifying on the Bone Conduction Music Show. And I tell you what, let's get Hank started here. We'll tell you what else you heard in a second here. Hank, would you be so kind as to heart punch me? Get me rolling. I got to fly out of here. I gotta get home to the church of my baby's love. All right, Hank, you know what to do, so you can take it from here. Heart punch me, brother. Lordy, have mercy on my sweet young mojo. Hank, would you be so kind as to do that again? Come on, man, do it again. Once is never enough. Heart punch me, Hank. Stat. Stat. All right, cool, Hank. Thank you very much. Thank you very much. Yeah, we heard from Big Joe. And Van Morrison in front of that, Here Comes the Night, he wrote that tune. I always thought that was a Rolling Stones tune. He wrote that tune. Ray Wiley Hubbard and Snake Farm. His baby works at the Snake Farm, wherever the hell that is. I'm not going near any snake farm. I don't want snakes crawling on. I don't mind snakes. Snakes are okay with me, but I want them way over there. Way over there. Kind of like kids with sticky hands. Hank Williams in front of that gave us I'm So Lonesome I Could Cry on the Bone Conduction Music Show, which is taking place in your head. Thank you so much for mixing it up with us down here. 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Every second helps, or every cent helps, rather, I should say. Right now, I got to go home, drink beer with my dog, Freeway, dial 1-900 numbers. Think about my next move. Between now and next time, don't do anything stupid. And never wear your baseball hat sideways. This is Theron X saying, between now and next time, baby, I'll see you on the street.

0: Fox News. I'm Sue Guzman. Democrat Graham Plattner overcoming a series of controversies to win the Democratic primary for Senate in Maine. Plattner taking aim at his challenger, Republican incumbent Susan Collins.
1: She got elected promising to protect Roe versus Wade, only to turn around and put a justice the Supreme Court who overturned it. She lied to us.
0: A Republican advances to the November general election for California governor.
2: Steve Hilton claiming the second of two spots on the November ballot in the race to succeed Democratic California Governor Gavin Newsom, who is term limited. Hilton, a conservative commentator who is backed by President Trump, advancing over Democrat billionaire Tom Steyer. Hilton will face Democrat Javier Becerra in the general election.
0: Fox's Kristen Goodwin reporting. 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
3: I'm Wild Young, and this is the TMZ Minute. Ryan Reynolds joked about his and Blake Lively's legal battle with Justin Baldoni during SNL 50, playfully responding to a question of how are you with, great, why, what have you heard? Blake has, of course, accused Baldoni of harassment while he's suing them for defamation. And the high-profile feud shows no signs of slowing down. Aubrey Plaza made her first public appearance since her husband, Jeff Baena, died by suicide in January. She introduced Miley Cyrus and Brittany Howard's performance during SNL 50 on Sunday. Plaza previously skipped the Golden Globes after Baena's passing, asking for privacy during the difficult time. Actor Kim Se-Run's cause of death has been revealed as suicide, according to police. A friend discovered the Netflix star at home with no suicide note left behind. She was only 24 years old. I'm Wild Young, and that was the TMZ Minute.
4: Your first alert forecast tonight, another warm and muggy overnight with more rain and storms in the forecast. I'm First Alert Meteorologist Dylan Godet.
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do we earn the most money? 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

It's time for us to roll back in time on the Mike Overnight Radio Show to the year 1973. The top songs we were listening to, Let's Get It On by Marvin Gaye, Crocodile Rock by Elton John, My Love by Paul McCartney and Wings, Top of the World by the Carpenters, Keep On Truckin' by Eddie Kendricks, Tie a Yellow Ribbon Around the Old Oak Tree, Tony Orlando and Don, Bad Bad Leroy Brown by Jim Croce, Killing Me Softly with His Song by Roberta Flack, You Are So Vain by Carly Simon, Midnight Train to Georgia by Gladys Knight and the Pips. While we're out shopping around, a loaf of bread was 27 cents, a gallon of milk was $1.36, and a dozen of eggs was $1.22. The average car was $4,052 with gasoline at 39 cents a gallon. Back in 1973, we were watching the Mary Tyler Moore Show on TV, along with MASH, Columbo, The Odd Couple, All in the Family, The Brady Bunch, The Waltons, Emergency, The Bob Newhart Show, and Hawaii Five-O. The big toys that caught our attention, Evel Knievel's Stunt Cycle, Perfection, Shrinky Dinks, The Long Ranger Action Figures, Dungeons & Dragons, Fisher-Price Movie Viewer, and that's a look back in time on the Mike Overnight Radio Show to the year 1973.

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1: First alert forecast tonight, another warm and muggy overnight with more rain and storms in the forecast. I'm First Alert meteorologist Dylan Goudet.
2: I'm Ashley DeBorkin with a Fox Celebrity Profile with Sarah Snook, who leads Peacock's All Her Fault, about a mother searching for her missing son and the mysterious circumstances which unfold from there. Snook spoke about how being a mom added to her perspective on the role.
3: Yeah, I was only able to draw on that for my own experiences, or my, I've never lost her at all, but the imagination to the world building of that, what it would be like to have the worst thing happen.
2: Previously starring as Shiv Roy on Succession, she shared what she was looking for in projects following the hit series.
3: I've been really kind of conscious about putting Succession in a different box. Like, it's not a thing that can ever be topped or compared with, or that was such an amazing experience that was career changing.
2: And you're also an EP on this for the first time. So what is sort of a takeaway that you can bring to whatever project you do next?
3: When you're an EP on every project is a different way of inhabiting that role. For me, what was really important was setting a culture on set and to have a kind of everyone's welcome equality.
2: Ashley DeBorkin, Fox News. We'll be right back.

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1: Welcome to ILTV's Israel Daily. I'm Sivan Raviv. The coordinated joint U.S.-Israeli assault on Iran, a broad, synchronized campaign targeting the Islamic Republic's leadership and military infrastructure. Iran has confirmed that Supreme Leader Ayatollah Ali Khamenei was killed in an Israeli airstrike on Tehran at the opening of the offensive. Tehran has responded with multiple waves of ballistic missiles fired at Israel, sending millions repeatedly into shelters as air defenses contended with threats of overhead. Throughout the day, today, several sirens were sounded across Israel as barrages of rockets made their way here with impact sites as well in cities such as Tel Aviv and Beit Shemesh. Thus far, several people have been killed in a Beit Shemesh impact site and still counting, with dozens injured, and one woman was killed in a strike in Tel Aviv. Dozens more injured at that site too. A nationwide state of emergency remains in effect. Airspace is closed. Tens of thousands of reservists have been called up. Israel is at war.

0: Others included Abdul Rahim Mousavi, chief of staff of the Iranian Armed Forces, and Mohammad Pakpour, commander of the Iranian Revolutionary Guard. The joint U.S.-Israeli offensive has hit hundreds of targets. According to Israeli officials, the strikes targeted senior regime figures, military commanders, strategic intelligence sites, and key elements of Iran's missile and nuclear infrastructure. The Israeli Air Force has carried out its largest ever aerial strike, with more than 200 jets hitting 500 targets across Iran. The first wave took out radar and anti-aircraft batteries, clearing the sky for follow-up operations. The second wave targeted Iran's ballistic missile sites, launchers, and storage facilities, including a major site in Tabriz and a complex near Qom, thwarting dozens of imminent launches toward Israel. The operation is aimed at restoring air superiority and destroying missile teams before they can fire, dealing a decisive blow to Iran's strategic capabilities. Shortly after the attack began, Prime Minister Netanyahu said the operation was launched to remove what he called an existential threat to the state of Israel and to create the conditions for a different future for the Iranian people. President Trump is vowing to raise Iran's military industry to the ground and annihilate their navy. He also called on Iranians to seize what he described as an historic opportunity to take back their country.
1: Since the joint U.S.-Israeli strikes, Iran's retaliation is extending well beyond Israel, targeting American and allied positions across the Gulf. Iranian missiles fired into the region have killed at least two civilians in the United Arab Emirates, including one person struck by falling debris in Abu Dhabi. Another fatality was reported elsewhere in the Gulf during the barrage on major cities in Kuwait. At least three army personnel were injured by shrapnel after ballistic missiles impacted or were intercepted near Ali al-Salem Air Base, which hosts U.S. forces. Additional minor injuries were reported near Kuwait International Airport. Officials say damage to U.S. facilities has been minimal and has not disrupted operations. Missiles have targeted cities across the Gulf, including Doha, Abu Dhabi, Riyadh, Manama, and Kuwait City, prompting airspace closures and raising fears of a wider regional escalation. Regrettably, a direct ballistic missile strike from Iran killed at least nine people and counting in the city of Beit Shemesh in Israel, with dozens injured. ILTV's Mayan Hoffman is standing by with a report from Shaare Tzedek Hospital in Jerusalem.
2: Thank you, Sivan. Well, I have to report that we are on the day of which the deadliest attack so far since the start of the escalation between Israel, the United States, and Iran has taken place. At the time that I'm recording this here in Jerusalem, outside Shaare Tzedek Hospital, at least eight people are dead. Dozens more are injured in an attack that took place in Beit Shemesh in central Israel. The attack happened when a rocket sent among many rockets from Iran toward Israel struck down, having a direct hit on people hunkering down in a shelter in Beit Shemesh. It was a community shelter where people ran to take refuge, but unfortunately were murdered and injured in the attack. So far, we are hearing that four houses were completely destroyed in Beit Shemesh, the site of this terror attack. But as we saw today in Beit Shemesh, sometimes those shelters are not foolproof.
1: Regrettably so. Thank you, Mayan. That's all for today's news, with all of the latest news from the heart of the state of Israel. I'm Sivan Raviv. Take care.

0: News. I'm Ted Lindner. Graham Plattner, a Marine veteran and progressive activist, has won the Democratic nomination for the U.S. Senate in Maine. He's promising to put the people first.
1: I will spend every day of this campaign, and if I have the privilege, every day in the United States Senate, doing exactly that.
0: Plattner will face Senator Susan Collins. The Stanley Cup Finals are now tied at 2 games apiece after the Carolina Hurricanes knocked off the Vegas Golden Knights 5-3. And teenager Carmelo Anthony has been sentenced to 35 years in prison by the same jury that convicted him of murdering another teen during a track meet at a Texas high school last year.
2: During victim impact statements, Austin Metcalf's mother told Anthony, "You should be lucky that you're sentenced to 35 years because she says she's been sentenced to a lifetime without her son."
0: Fox's Brooke Taylor. 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
3: For the Wall Street

0: Business Report. I'm Bob Agnew. If you bought a house last month, you certainly were not alone.
1: Used home sales accelerated to their fastest pace since December, a sharp turnaround in demand for the housing market after a lackluster start to the spring home buying season. The National Association of Realtors says existing home sales rose 3.2% in May from the previous month to a seasonally adjusted annual rate of 4.17 million houses. Sales also rose 3.2% compared to May of last year. The latest figures topped what economists were expecting, according to FactSet. Rich Thomason reporting.
0: U.S. Airlines spent nearly $6.5 billion on jet fuel in April. The Bureau of Transportation Statistics says that's a 78% jump compared to a year earlier. Another sudden reversal for high-flying artificial intelligence stocks. The close, the NASDAQ was down 250 points. For the Wall Street Business Report, I'm Bob Agnew.
2: I'm Matt Murphy, and this is the TMZ Minute. Mauricio Umansky suffered a broken clavicle while skiing in Colorado, but is now recovering. The Real Housewives of Beverly Hills alum shared the news on Instagram with hospital bed photos and x-rays of his injury. He also expressed gratitude for the paramedics and hospital staff. Sheryl Crow is ditching her Tesla, posting a farewell video on Instagram saying, quote, "You are who you hang with." Once a fan, even tweeting Elon Musk for tech help, she's now cutting ties, donating the sale money to NPR. John Goodman, a longtime SNL favorite, will miss the 50th anniversary special due to filming commitments overseas with Tom Cruise. Though he's hosted 13 times, third most ever, he can't break from production. He's disappointed, but the star-studded lineup, including Tom Hanks, Steve Martin, and Miley Cyrus, will keep the show packed with celebs. I'm Matt Murphy, and that was the TMZ Minute.
3: First Alert forecast. We're tracking temperatures that will be climbing in the mid to upper 70s with a few pop-up showers and storms. Possible that'll mainly be to our east. Tonight, though, will be cool to chilly. Lows falling in the upper 40s near 50 degrees. I'm First Alert meteorologist Dylan Godin.
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5: Coming to the mic with a hot cup of coffee and 12 glazed donuts, it's Mike Over.

Which room in your house is your favorite? A new survey discovers we like the kitchen the most, followed by the living room, the bedroom, the record TV room, and the bathroom.

Researchers discovered that women prefer to date men who are a little older than they are. And here are some good reasons why. Older men are more competent. They're more established. They have money and know how to spend it. They're better at relationships. And perhaps most of all, older men are better at sex than their younger counterparts.

For some people, a good night's rest is worth $1 million. Well, scientists have found a good night's sleep is actually worth $250,000. Researchers spent 4 years studying the sleep patterns of over 30,000 people, and throughout that time, evaluating the participants' health and well-being. When people in the sleep study slept all night, their well-being increased to that of lottery winners after winning $250,000.

expecting pink and cuddly. He looked like a veggie tail dipped in motor oil. And they were trying to clean the baby off. I remember this. I was looking at him, watching him clean the baby off, thinking, they're going to need a bigger towel. And I never forget my mom leaning over my shoulder, and she started crying. She goes, oh, Bob, he looks just like you. Oh. And the other weird thing that I wasn't prepared for was the doctor goes, Mr. Smiley, would you like to cut the umbilical cord? No. Because first of all, you know, I'm looking around the room thinking, surely I'm not the most qualified person to be doing this operation. Plus, I don't know about you guys, but I am so cheap, right? So, and I knew exactly what I was paying the doctor. So I was like, look, just do your job, man. So rude, because nobody else can get away with that. You know, I couldn't ask him to do my job, you know. I don't have a job. But in a couple years, if I get one, I'm going to call him up. I'm gonna be like, hey, Dr. Rudy, you want to come down and run the drive-thru?

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Studies found that when music was happy and upbeat, team members were more likely to contribute to the group's value than if no music was played. This shows that music motivates employees to make decisions for the good of the team.

0: Webbville,
1: Westmoreland,
0: Crum,
1: Chapman,
0: Cerrito,
1: Canova,
0: Lomansville,
1: Blaine,
0: Wayne.
1: The station that covers Wayne and Lawrence counties. We're WFGH Fort Gay and a whole lot more.
2: BBC News with Moira Alderson. Iran says it's attacked American bases across the Gulf region with strikes on the US Fifth Fleet in Bahrain and targets in Jordan and Kuwait. Earlier, the US military said it had targeted Iranian air defense systems, ground control stations and surveillance sites near the Strait of Hormuz in response to what President Trump said was the downing of an American Apache helicopter on Monday. Our North America correspondent Peter Bowes says the US has given its justification for the attacks.
3: They say, and they're repeating a phrase that they used earlier, that the operation was a proportional response to recent attacks on US forces and, they say, international commercial ships transiting regional waters. And US Central Command saying that its forces remain vigilant and postured to defend against unjustified, as they put it, unjustified Iranian aggression.
2: Rebels fighting the military government in Myanmar have told the BBC they're losing ground because of a shortage of manpower and equipment. New drone technology and forced recruitment has helped the junta retake lost territory. Although not recognised internationally, Myanmar's National Unity Government in exile is made up of elected lawmakers overthrown in the 2021 coup. Its Deputy Foreign Minister David Gum Aung says forced recruitment could work against the military junta.
4: It's gonna help the junta, you know, I guess in the near term. But then again, you know, it all comes down to how well trained these new, recruits are. And they're not. They're mostly used as a human shield.

0: The Taliban authorities in Afghanistan say Pakistan has carried out airstrikes in three provinces, killing 13 people and injuring a further 14. The reported strikes followed an attack by the Pakistani Taliban on a security forces checkpoint near Peshawar, which killed at least six paramilitaries. Caroline Davis is in Islamabad.
1: A tribal elder and a local journalist from Khost told the BBC that there were explosions in the middle of the night when two civilian houses were hit in Spera district. The Afghan Taliban spokesman shared graphic images of the children he says were killed by Pakistan. The relationship between the two countries has dramatically deteriorated over the last 8 months. Pakistan has previously launched air attacks on Afghanistan, saying it is targeting infrastructure that supports terrorists. But on this occasion, it's yet to comment.
0: South African police say gunmen have shot dead 12 people at an informal settlement in Johannesburg. A search is underway for the attackers. More than 10 men reportedly arrived at the settlement in the Cleveland area and opened fire on residents before escaping in a van. BBC News. An Indonesian court has jailed four soldiers for their involvement in an acid attack on an activist known for campaigning against the growing influence of the military. The defendant's sentences range from 1 to 3 years in prison. They were found guilty of premeditated assault for the attack in March that left Andrew Yunus blind in one eye. Mr. Yunus works for the human rights organisation Contra S. The authorities in Hong Kong have charged seven people and two companies over the deadly fire that tore through a public housing complex last year. 168 people were killed when the huge blaze engulfed seven high-rise blocks at the Wang Fuk Court estate in November. The accused include directors and inspectors of a consultancy firm involved in renovating the estate. The world's largest chipmaker has rejected suggestions that the hundreds of billions of dollars being poured into artificial intelligence infrastructure amounts to a bubble. The chief financial officer of the Taiwan semiconductor manufacturing company, Wendell Huang, told the BBC demand for AI remains so strong that the firm is doing everything it can to keep pace.
2: Our conviction in this AI megatrend is very strong. We talked to the customers, and also the customers, who are mainly the hyperscalers. And these companies are financially very strong with a lot of financial resources. So we believe that they're able to continue to invest.
0: Earlier this week, technology stocks in Asia dipped, partly due to growing concerns about stretched valuations. Almost 20,000 people in Japan have signed an online petition protesting against the Trump administration's use of manga and anime characters in social media posts. On Saturday, Donald Trump shared a video depicting himself as the protagonist of the popular series Naruto, prompting criticism from fans of the show. BBC News.
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4: Welcome to ILTV on the Hour. I'm Devil Klein, coming to you from Israel, bringing you all of the biggest headlines from across the region. It's Operation Roaring Lion, and these are all of the latest developments. We begin with the latest news of rocket and missile attacks on the state of Israel. Thousands were sent into bomb shelters when the Islamic Republic launched a ballistic missile towards central Israel. Initial reports indicate that one missile fell in an open field in central Israel and no injuries were reported. Now, this follows a sleepless night for many Israelis in the Tel Aviv area as rockets fired triggered air raid sirens at around 2:30, 3 and 4 a.m. Some missiles were intercepted and others fell in open areas. No injuries as well were reported in the latest coordinated attack on Israel. And the Israeli Air Force carried out its 11th wave of airstrikes on Tehran. Targets, according to the IDF, included multiple regime command centers, ballistic missile arrays, launchers, and air defense systems. The operation also targeted a major compound housing key security agencies of the Iranian regime, including the headquarters of the Revolutionary Guard, the besieged parliamentary force, and the Quds Force. And moving now to the United States, where the Senate is backing President Donald Trump. Lawmakers voted 53-47 against advancing a bipartisan war powers resolution that would have required full congressional approval for any U.S. military actions against Iran. But U.S. Senate Republicans blocked the effort, beating all odds, as Republicans currently hold only slim majorities in both chambers. Now, the House of Representatives are now set to vote on a similar measure. Take a listen.
5: The Ayatollah's reign of terror

0: began with weak leadership from President Carter. It will end with strong leadership from President Trump. This war powers resolution is ill-timed and ill-advised. Congress must stand with the president and our military to finally close, once and for all, this dark chapter of history and pave the way for lasting peace.
1: And the Northern Front is also ramping up. After a few days of relative quiet from Hezbollah, they have now officially joined the war, sending coordinated missile barrages at Northern Israel, together with the Islamic regime. In response, Israeli fighter jets carried out a string of airstrikes in Beirut. This is, of course, the first time that a coordinated attack between Hezbollah and Lebanon and the IRGC and Iran was carried out. Israeli officials were now quoted saying that IAF fighter jets are striking targets in Lebanon on their way back from missions in Iran, reportedly fueling for the extended mission and carrying extra munitions beyond those assigned for Iran. But not just in the air, the IDF has also released new footage showing troops engaging in a, quote, forward defensive positions inside of southern Lebanon as fighting with Hezbollah continues along the northern front. And despite the ongoing war and continuous air raid sirens sending thousands into bomb shelters, the rapidity of barrages has significantly reduced over the past few days. With that, the Home Front Command has eased its guidelines, moving from only essential activities operating to a limited activity policy. Under the new guidelines, gatherings of up to 50 people will be permitted as a provided and protected a shelter can be reached in time. Workplaces will also be allowed to operate under the same conditions. Schools, however, will remain closed and beaches will stay off limits to the public. And that is a wrap for this edition of ILTV on the Hour. I'm Deva Klein, and thank you so much.

0: News. I'm Ted Linder. Teenager Carmelo Anthony has been sentenced to 35 years in prison by the same jury that convicted him of murdering another teen during a track meet at a suburban Texas high school last year.
1: The only person to take the stand in this punishment phase was Carmelo Anthony's mother. She testified her son is very sorry for what he did, crying as she told jurors, quote, he's my oldest, my firstborn, my baby. I love him very much.
0: Fox's Brooke Taylor. Graham Platner, a Marine veteran and progressive activist, has won the Democratic nomination for the U.S. Senate in the state of Maine.
2: I will spend every day of this campaign, and if I have the privilege, every day in the United States Senate, doing exactly that.
0: Platner will face Senator Susan Collins. The Stanley Cup Finals all tied at 2 games apiece. The Carolina Hurricanes knocking off the Vegas Golden Knights Tuesday night 5-3. 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
3: With a Wall Street Business Report, I'm Bob Agnew. If you bought a house last month, you certainly were not alone.
4: Used home sales accelerated to their fastest pace since December, a sharp turnaround in demand for the housing market after a lackluster start to the spring home buying season. The National Association of Realtors says existing home sales rose 3.2% in May from the previous month to a seasonally adjusted annual rate of 4.17 million houses. Sales also rose 3.2% compared to May of last year. The latest figures topped what economists were expecting, according to FactSet. Rich Thomason reporting.
3: U.S. Airlines spent nearly $6.5 billion on jet fuel in April. The Bureau of Transportation Statistics says that's a 78% jump compared to a year earlier. Another sudden reversal for high-flying artificial intelligence stocks. At the close, the NASDAQ was down 250 points. For the Wall Street Business Report, I'm Bob Agnew.
5: West Virginia Metro News, I'm Chris Lawrence. A woman convicted in one of the state's most high-profile murder cases has been denied parole. The state parole board on Monday for a third time denied the release of Rachel Schoaf, who is serving prison time for the murder of Skylar Neese. The 16-year-old Neese was best friends with Schoaf and Sheila Eddy, but the two turned on Skylar, stabbing her to death and leaving her body covered with brush on a rural Pennsylvania roadway. Both women continue serving their sentences at the Lakin Women's Correctional Center in Mason County. A former principal at Wheeling Middle School faces charges today of abusing a child. 61-year-old Richard McCardle of Wheeling was arrested Monday and charged with child abuse. Investigators were notified of a March 9th physical altercation involving the student and McCardle at the school, but since the victim is a juvenile, no further information was released. The State Department of Education will be setting up sites to feed hungry children during the summer months they're away from school. Samantha Reeves is the child nutrition coordinator at the Department of Education and says this is a program aimed purely at feeding school kids.
6: The Summer Food Service Program is a federally funded child nutrition program that the Department of Education administers throughout the entire state of West Virginia. And it provides meals to students when they're no longer in school during the summer months, during their summer vacation.
5: Reeves said a lot of children suffer with food insecurity during those summer months. The feeding sites will be established today. You're listening to Metro News, the voice of West Virginia. Ceremonies are set today at the State Culture Center in Charleston, recognizing the 2026 class of the Golden Horseshoe recipients. 225 students who just completed eighth grade will be inducted into the 95th class of the Order of the Golden Horseshoe, an award that has been around since 1931 and recognizes a student's demonstrated mastery of West Virginia history studies. From the Metro News Anchor Desk, I'm Chris Lawrence.
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7: Rod Bain with the U.S. Department of Agriculture brings us the latest on the New World screwworm situation.
9: Concerns about New World screwworm have centered on impacts to the nation's livestock industry. But as Agriculture Secretary Brooke Rollins told reporters, for South Texas residents within the 20-kilometer quarantine zone around the point of detection of NWS in a cow-calf, and for pet owners along the U.S.-Mexican border,
10: We urge all residents to check your pets.
9: As this insect, in its larva form, feeds on living tissues, usually within wounds of an animal. The secretary says, in fact,
10: in some of the cases that have been found within 20, 30, 60 miles of the Mexican border in Mexico, many of those were feline, cats, and dogs.
9: Additional information on New World screwworm and what pet owners should know regarding prevention and detection can be found online at www.screwworm.gov. I'm Rod Bain reporting for the U.S. Department of Agriculture in Washington, D.C.
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7: 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That's your pearl of wisdom. You're on the farm, and I'm Ish.
11: Your First Alert forecast. We're tracking temperatures that will be climbing in the mid to upper 70s with a few pop-up showers and storms. Possible that'll mainly be to our east. Tonight, though, will be cool to chilly. Lows falling in the upper 40s, near 50 degrees. I'm First Alert meteorologist Dylan Godin.

great nation. It's a pledge to fulfill our duties and obligations as citizens of the United States and to uphold the principles of our Constitution. And last but not least, it's a pledge to maintain the four great freedoms cherished by all Americans: freedom of speech, freedom of religion, freedom from want, and freedom from fear.

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1: Errors in the Bible? This is Ken Ham, author of the classic book, The Lie, Evolution and Millions of Years. The Bible is a unique book because it's the only book that was written by both human authors and God himself. But does the Bible contain errors because it was written by humans? The writers in the Bible describe the scriptures as flawless, enduring forever, and God-breathed. And the Bible says that God knows the end from the beginning and cannot lie, so we wouldn't expect his word to have errors, and it doesn't. The Bible's been shown to be amazingly accurate about archaeology. It's accurate about science, and it's right when it talks about history. You can trust God's word from the very first verse.
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3: Officials with Cooperative Extension are encouraging people not to litter on rural roadways if at all possible. Roadside trash can be a danger to farm animals and wildlife. Take, for example, if a plastic bag blows into a pasture where cattle, horses, or sheep are found, that could be a major problem. An animal might eat it for food and it kills them. Another example is litter being thrown into farm ponds or lakes, whether it be used motor oil, chemicals, or plastic bottles. It then gets into the water and harms your fish. And then you might be eating those fish. Not a good thing. Bottom line, don't litter. Be responsible and keep your plastic or other trash for appropriate disposal or recycling.
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5: Your First Alert forecast. We're tracking temperatures that will be climbing in the mid to upper 70s with a few pop-up showers and storms. Possible that will mainly be to our east. Tonight, though, will be cool to chilly. Lows falling in the upper 40s, near 50 degrees. I'm First Alert meteorologist Dylan Godin.

0: Ken Kington.
1: But I absolutely love him. He's a great student, great little athlete, good kid. And out of nowhere, he'll just come up with something. About a month and a half ago, he's like, Dad, are you going on tour in Florida anytime? You can go. I said, why do you want to go to Orlando? I want to go to SeaWorld. But dude, he really didn't like SeaWorld as a kid. He goes, I know, I just want to walk around and see people's reaction. So, what do you mean a reaction? He goes, I'm taking a fishing pole.
0: There's more laughs for you over at DarrenStreblo.com.

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2: Welcome to ILTV's Israel Daily. I'm Sivan Raviv. The coordinated joint U.S.-Israeli assault on Iran, a broad, synchronized campaign targeting the Islamic Republic's leadership and military infrastructure. Iran has confirmed the Supreme Leader Ayatollah Ali Khamenei was killed in an Israeli airstrike on Tehran at the opening of the offensive. Tehran has responded with multiple waves of ballistic missiles fired at Israel, sending millions repeatedly into shelters as air defenses contended with threats of overhead. Throughout the day, today, several sirens were sounded across Israel as barrages of rockets made their way here with impact sites as well in cities such as Tel Aviv and Beit Shemesh. Thus far, several people have been killed in a Beit Shemesh impact site and still counting, with dozens injured, and one woman was killed in a strike in Tel Aviv. Dozens more injured at that site too. A nationwide state of emergency remains in effect. Airspace is closed. Tens of thousands of reservists have been called up. Israel is at war. For more, we go now to ILTV's Steve Leibowitz.
3: Supreme Leader Ali Khamenei and some 10 other top Iranian officials were killed in the initial Israeli strike of the operation, dubbed Operation Roaring Lion by Israel and Operation Epic Fury by the U.S. The IDF confirms the elimination of senior figures in Iran's defense leadership in precise Air Force strikes across Tehran. In addition to Khamenei, others included Abdul Rahim Mousavi, chief of staff of the Iranian Armed Forces, and Mohammad Pakpour, commander of the Iranian Revolutionary Guard. The joint U.S.-Israeli offensive has hit hundreds of targets. According to Israeli officials, the strikes targeted senior regime figures, military commanders, strategic intelligence sites, and key elements of Iran's missile and nuclear infrastructure. The Israeli Air Force has carried out its largest ever aerial strike, with more than 200 jets hitting 500 targets across Iran. The first wave took out radar and anti-aircraft batteries, clearing the sky for follow-up operations. The second wave targeted Iran's ballistic missile sites, launchers, and storage facilities, including a major site in Tabriz and a complex near Qom, thwarting dozens of imminent launches toward Israel. The operation is aimed at restoring air superiority and destroying missile

0: teams before they can fire, dealing a decisive blow to Iran's strategic capabilities. Shortly after the attack began, Prime Minister Netanyahu said the operation was launched to remove what he called an existential threat to the state of Israel and to create the conditions for a different future for the Iranian people. President Trump is vowing to raise Iran's military industry to the ground and annihilate their navy. He also called on Iranians to seize what he described as an historic opportunity to take back their country.
1: Since the joint U.S.-Israeli strikes, Iran's retaliation is extending well beyond Israel, targeting American and allied positions across the Gulf. Iranian missiles fired into the region have killed at least two civilians in the United Arab Emirates, including one person struck by falling debris in Abu Dhabi. Another fatality was reported elsewhere in the Gulf during the barrage on major cities in Kuwait. At least three army personnel were injured by shrapnel after ballistic missiles impacted or were intercepted near Ali al-Salem Air Base, which hosts U.S. forces. Additional minor injuries were reported near Kuwait International Airport. Officials say damage to U.S. facilities has been minimal and has not disrupted operations. Missiles have targeted cities across the Gulf, including Doha, Abu Dhabi, Riyadh, Manama, and Kuwait City, prompting airspace closures and raising fears of a wider regional escalation. Regrettably, a direct ballistic missile strike from Iran killed at least nine people and counting in the city of Beit Shemesh in Israel, with dozens injured. ILTV's Mayan Hoffman is standing by with a report from Shaare Tzedek Hospital in Jerusalem.
2: Thank you, Sivan. Well, I have to report that we are on the day of which the deadliest attack so far since the start of the escalation between Israel, the United States, and Iran has taken place. At the time that I'm recording this here in Jerusalem, outside Shaare Tzedek Hospital, at least eight people are dead. Dozens more are injured in an attack that took place in Beit Shemesh in central Israel. The attack happened when a rocket sent among many rockets from Iran toward Israel struck down, having a direct hit on people hunkering down in a shelter in Beit Shemesh. It was a community shelter where people ran to take refuge, but unfortunately were murdered and injured in the attack. So far, we are hearing that four houses were completely destroyed in Beit Shemesh, the site of this terror attack. But as we saw today in Beit Shemesh, sometimes those shelters are not foolproof.
1: Regrettably so. Thank you, Mayan. That's all for today's news, with all of the latest news from the heart of the state of Israel. I'm Sivan Raviv. Take care.

0: News. I'm Sue Guzman. Democrat Graham Plattner overcoming a series of controversies to win the Democratic primary for Senate in Maine. Plattner taking aim at his challenger, Republican incumbent Susan Collins.
1: She got elected promising to protect Roe versus Wade, only to turn around and put a justice the Supreme Court who overturned it. She lied to us.
0: A Republican advancing to the November election for California governor.
2: Steve Hilton claiming the second of two spots on the November ballot in the race to succeed Democratic California Governor Gavin Newsom, who is term limited. Hilton, a conservative commentator who is backed by President Trump, advancing over Democrat billionaire Tom Steyer. Hilton will face Democrat Javier Becerra in the general election.
0: Fox's Kristen Goodwin reporting. 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
3: With the Wall Street Business Report, I'm Bill Alexander. Social Security's Retirement Trust Fund is projected to face a funding shortfall in 2032, a year earlier than last year's projections, while Medicare's Hospital Insurance Trust Fund will be unable to pay full benefits in 2033. High energy costs are squeezing grain and soybean growers across the United States Farm Belt as the Iran war chokes fuel supplies through the Strait of Hormuz and pushes diesel prices to record highs in key agricultural states. A strike at a major supplier for General Motors entered its second week, with the United Auto Workers and Dow Corporation still unable to reach a deal. A strike at the actual manufacturer threatens General Motors truck supplies. A new Canadian-built bridge across the Detroit River that President Donald Trump threatened to block will open soon. A ribbon-cutting ceremony for the Gordie Howe International Bridge, jointly owned by Canada and the state of Michigan, is set to take place on Friday. For the Wall Street Business Report, I'm Bill Alexander in Washington.
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5: Good morning. I'm Chris Lawrence, ready to get the day started with information you're going to need in West Virginia today. Your West Virginia weather for today, we could see pop-up showers and thunderstorms anytime during the day. Humid conditions in the afternoon. We'll have more on that forecast coming up. First, a check of news from the Metro News Anchor Desk. A woman convicted in one of the state's most high-profile murder cases has been denied parole. The state parole board on Monday, for a third time, denied the release of Rachel Schoaf. She is serving prison time for the murder of Skylar Neese. The 16-year-old Neese was best friends with Schoaf and Sheila Eddy, but the two turned on Skylar, stabbing her to death and leaving her body covered with brush on a rural Pennsylvania roadway. Both women are now serving their sentences at the Lakin Women's Correctional Center in Mason County. A former principal at Wheeling Middle School faces charges today of abusing a child. 61-year-old Richard McCardle of Wheeling was arrested Monday and charged with child abuse. Investigators were notified of a March 9th physical altercation that involved the student and McCardle at a school, but since the victim is a juvenile, no further information was released. A McDowell County man is in custody for allegedly sexually assaulting a 14-year-old girl. Authorities say 22-year-old Bobby Jim Kennedy was arrested Sunday on five counts, including first and second degree sexual assault and child sexual abuse by a guardian. Deputies responded to a home in the English area of McDowell County because of a sexual assault report from a female teenager. Authorities say that after they conducted interviews with the teen, witnesses, and Kennedy, they brought Kennedy into custody. He's being held in the Southwestern Regional Jail in lieu of a $130,000 cash-only bond. Child Protective Services are expected to be front and center during this weekend's interim committee meetings. State lawmakers will gather at Canaan Valley State Park for the discussions and site tours. Marion County Senator Joey Garcia says CPS needs money to address all the children living in foster care outside the state.
6: It takes money. Anybody who says otherwise, I think, doesn't understand the problem and just expects it to change without us doing the work, and part of that work is budgeting appropriately.
5: Taylor County Senator Jay Taylor says there needs to be some change so that lawmakers can ask questions about the problems.
7: Yes, we have to protect that privacy, but we also have to be able to find out what's the transparency and accountability that's in there so that we can make sure that everything's happening correctly.
5: There are around 6,000 West Virginia children in foster care. About 7% of those kids live out of state. State Department of Education going to be setting up sites to feed hungry children during the summer months away from school. Samantha Reeves is the Child Nutrition Coordinator at the Department of Education and says it's a program aimed purely at feeding school children.
8: The Summer Food Service Program is a federally funded child nutrition program that the Department of Education administers throughout the entire state of West Virginia. And it provides meals to students when they're no longer in school during the summer months, during their summer vacation.
5: Reeves said a lot of children suffer with food insecurity during those summer months when school is out. Expansion of disaster preparedness and response is happening in West Virginia.
9: There's a new statewide initiative called United We Prepare that aims to boost information about preparing and dealing with disasters. The Central West Virginia and Tigard Valley United Ways announced the initiative Monday. It's nationally funded by United Way Worldwide and Verizon. United Way of Central West Virginia President and CEO Margaret O'Neill says they'll work with existing nonprofit organizations to see what services already exist and where the gaps may be.
10: So that when disaster does happen, as we know it eventually will, that we're all just a little bit better prepared.
9: There will be two resiliency centers in West Virginia, one in Fairmont and another in Charleston, to serve all 55 counties. O'Neill says local community meetings are also planned, where residents have the opportunity to share their experiences with flooding to help shape protocols. I'm Jack Carlson, WVMetroNews.com.
5: Decker's Creek in Morgantown is improved in condition thanks to the work of the Richard Mine Treatment Facility. The State Department of Environmental Protection and Northeast Natural Energy have collaborated with other groups to clean up the creek. DEP Abandoned Mine Land Program Deputy Director Travis Parsons says the plan has made positive impacts in its 2 years of operation.
11: We've seen great things with fish coming back in. All the aquatic life is coming back in to the main stem of Decker's Creek.
5: Parsons says work on that plant has taken 66 years and multiple partners, and he notes the major obstacle was money. Northeast Natural Energy President and CEO Mike John said his employees heard about the problems of the stream and told them to fund the project.
12: They were aware of the stream, the damage had been done to the stream. They saw the opportunity where the state had a project moving forward and needed a little bit of funding support in order to help make it happen.
5: John says the company has dedicated $600,000 to the project. And finally, ceremonies are set for today at the State Culture Center in Charleston, recognizing the 2026 class of Golden Horseshoe recipients. 225 students who just completed 8th grade will be inducted into the 95th class of the Order of the Golden Horseshoe. The award has been around ever since 1931, recognizing those who demonstrated mastery of West Virginia history studies. But coming up in our backgrounder, we'll hear more about that plan to prepare the state for the next natural disaster. And then Daniel Woods will have a check on sports. It's all still ahead. Coming up, Daniel Woods will have a check on sports. Right now in our backgrounder, a new statewide initiative focuses on disaster preparedness and response. The Tigard Valley United Way and the United Way of Central West Virginia announcing the United We Prepare initiative on Monday. And there will be two resiliency centers in West Virginia as part of that initiative, one in Fairmont, one in Charleston. In addition to community meetings around the state to talk about emergency protocol, United Way of Central West Virginia President and CEO Margaret O'Neill spoke about the initiative on Metro News Midday.
10: But what we want, what we promised to do, what we promised Verizon we would do, is have those gatherings in different parts of the state. So if you think Southern United Way of Southern West Virginia and Greenbrier Valley will come together to host something to make sure people understand what they need to have in disaster. We've talked, so I don't mean, I get really excited about this, my favorite part, is that preparedness piece, right? So many times we've gone into community post-flood and like literally the next 12 hours, and we see all the stuff on the sidewalk, right? The carpet and this and that and whatever was damaged. Well, FEMA would tell us that we need pictures of all that damage before you take it out. So if we can use these gatherings to make sure people know what they need to do in a disaster, that they need to have, you know, copy of their insurance somewhere outside of the house should it be damaged by fire. We, you know, sent an email to the Red Cross this morning to work with Erica Manny and her team to see how we can coordinate those kinds of efforts. But that pre-planning and making sure people know what to do when disaster strikes them personally, whatever that is so important to us, because sometimes people get penalized with opportunity for some monetary something on the back end because they don't have the documents that they needed on the front end. So that's a big piece of that. So if you're interested in that, you want to host a local community gathering, please reach out to us and we'd love to do that.
5: That is Margaret O'Neill, President and CEO of United Way of Central West Virginia. Now to the sports desk, Daniel Woods is in. And Daniel, the Mountaineers are going to start off the whole CWS.
13: That's right, Chris. We now have the start time for the West Virginia baseball team's College World Series debut as the Mountaineers take on Troy this Friday at 2 o'clock. The Mountaineers and Trojans meet in the first game of the 2026 College World Series with Game 2 in WVU's bracket following at 7 p.m. as North Carolina takes on Ole Miss. On the other side of the field, play begins on Saturday with first-round matchups pitting Alabama against Oklahoma and Georgia against Texas. You can find the full schedule for the 2026 College World Series at WVMetroNews.com as the Mountaineers play for the first national championship in program history. The West Virginia State High School Baseball Championships roll on this morning with Class AAA taking the field after a thrilling day of Class AA quarterfinals. At Jack Cook Field in Huntington, that included a pair of walk-off wins Monday. Top seed Wheeling Central Catholic escaped number 8 seed James Monroe with Brady Ernest driving in the winning run with the bases loaded and 2 outs in the bottom of the 7th inning. After walking away with a 2-1 win, head coach Todd Cover says he knew they were in for a challenge from WVU commit Caden Hines and the Mavericks.
14: We knew it was going to be a challenge. I mean, their kid's really good. He's committed to a Power 4, so we knew it was going to be, runs are going to be at a premium. So, you know, luckily we were able to keep them to 1, and then we were able to scratch one across there in the 7th. So, it's a good win, you know, survive in advance this time of year, but that's a really good team. I'd said that before the game, that they're undervalued because, you know, they have a lot of good athletes on that team, so... we're just lucky to get a win and we'll survive and move on.
13: Wheeling Central advances to the semifinals to play Logan after the Wildcats beat Doddridge County 10-3. On the other side of the bracket, Independence closed out the night with a walk-off winner in 8 innings as Alan Colson's hit pushed the Patriots past Buffalo 4-3. Indy scored twice in the 7th to force extras, then won it with 2 more in the 8th inning. Head coach Scott Cuthbert says he was able to keep his team focused in the big moments.
15: Well, that's what I told him when it came in the 7th. I said, look, we just got to score 2 runs. You know, we've been able to do that a whole time. But, you know, we survived. And that's the only thing you can do at this time of year. If you can survive in advance, you're doing good.
13: Independence moves on to play Frankfort in the semifinals after the Falcons took down Lincoln 6-1. The Class AAA quarterfinals begin this morning at Jack Cook Field with number 1-seeded Bridgeport matching up against Big Ten Conference rival East Fairmont at 10, followed by number 4-seed and defending state champion Ripley taking on number 5 Spring Valley. The evening session opens at 5. Number 2 St. Albans lines up against number 7 John Marshall, and the day wraps up with 3rd-seeded Shady Spring against 6th-seed Robert C. Byrd. Follow along with live play-by-play coverage on the Metro News Radio Network and WVMetroNews.com, along with recaps, highlights, and photos all week long at the website. Deuce McBride and the New York Knicks drop Game 3 against the San Antonio Spurs in the NBA Finals. Now a 2-1 series lead for New York. Victor Wembanyama with a big performance to pull the Spurs back within a game. He scored 32 points with 8 rebounds and 6 assists. Stephon Castle scored 23 in the victory for San Antonio.
5: Thank you, Daniel. Now the weather for the Mountain State. Very warm and humid conditions will persist throughout the work week and will give way to showers and storms. An upper-level system facilitating more widespread activity today than a cold front facilitates more widespread activity on Friday. Thunderstorms could get heavy with any repetitiveness over any single area, elevating the potential hazard for flash flooding. The best chance for this with the system today and Friday, some thunderstorms can also produce strong wind gusts. But widespread organized severe weather is not expected until Friday when the cold front approaches. And now you're up to date. Have a great day. For Daniel Woods, I'm Chris Lawrence on Metro News, the voice of West Virginia.
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0: I'm Gary Duncan, the technical producer of the By the Way program. You may have heard the news that Paul Debatier has been called home to be with the Lord on November 30th, 2025. I had the pleasure of working with Paul for over 30 years. Paul was the same on the air as he was off the air. A soft-spoken, kind, loving person with a deep love for his family, friends, you the listeners, and of course, Jesus. He wanted to reach as many people as possible with the good news of Christ. The By the Way program will be ending after tomorrow's program. On tomorrow's program, we'll hear from Paul's son, John. He'll speak with us on that final program. And by the way, it's been an honor working behind the scenes to bring you this program.
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3: First alert forecasts are tracking temperatures that will be climbing in the mid to upper 70s with a few pop-up showers and storms. Possible that'll mainly be to our east. Tonight, though, will be cool to chilly. Lows falling in the upper 40s, near 50 degrees. I'm First Alert Meteorologist Dylan Godin.

0: This is Lighten Up, brought to you by Compassion International, releasing children from poverty in Jesus' name. Lighten Up is a moment to brighten your day and encourage your walk with Christ. I'm Dr. Wes Stafford, confident that you will gain fresh insight into our Lord from author, speaker, and comedian Ken Davis.
1: It's the shortest verse in the Bible. Jesus wept. I love that verse because it only took me 2 or 3 days to commit that to memory. But then as I grew older, I began to understand who Jesus was, and the verse took on new meaning for me. This was no weak kind of person. And because I grew up in a culture where I was taught, wrongly so I believe, that men shouldn't cry, I wondered what would make him cry, because this was a tough man. This was a man who walked into the temple and they were cheating each other with money and selling animals and selling sacrifices. And he tipped over all those tables and chased those people out of there single-handedly. This is a man who called his disciples from among some of the toughest men of the day, the equivalent of today's longshoremen. And when you read about it, he didn't go down there and go, excuse me, could you form a semicircle around me? So that we could negotiate something here. That isn't the way he approached it at all. He went down there and said, you follow me. And the Bible says they dropped everything they had and followed him.
2: That's the wisest way any person can respond to Christ's call. Forgiveness, power, love, and eternal life are waiting. This is Ken Davis. Lighten up, follow him, and live.
0: 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For more information, you can visit us on the web at compassion.com.

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1: News. I'm CJ Papa. Maine Democrats choose the controversial Graham Plattner.
2: He won the primary pretty comfortably with 72% of the vote, and this will set

0: Susan Collins in November. U.S. firing back after Iran downed U.S. Army helicopter.
1: A senior U.S. official told Fox News fighter jets hit 20 different sites, including air defense systems and radar sites. Shortly after, the Iranians responded with missiles and drones launched toward U.S. forces in Bahrain, Kuwait, and Jordan. The main target, according to the IRGC, was the U.S. Navy's 5th Fleet in Bahrain.
0: Fox's Trey Inks in Tel Aviv. 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
2: With the Wall Street Business Report, I'm Bill Alexander. Social Security's Retirement Trust Fund is projected to face a funding shortfall in 2032, a year earlier than last year's projections, while Medicare's Hospital Insurance Trust Fund will be unable to pay full benefits in 2033. High energy costs are squeezing grain and soybean growers across the United States Farm Belt as the Iran war chokes fuel supplies through the Strait of Hormuz and pushes diesel prices to record highs in key agricultural states. A strike at a major supplier for General Motors entered its second week, with the United Auto Workers and Dow Corporation still unable to reach a deal. A strike at the actual manufacturer threatens General Motors truck supplies. A new Canadian-built bridge across the Detroit River that President Donald Trump threatened to block will open soon. A ribbon-cutting ceremony for the Gordie Howe International Bridge, jointly owned by Canada and the state of Michigan, is set to take place on Friday. For the Wall Street Business Report, I'm Bill Alexander in Washington.
3: West Virginia Metro News, I'm Chris Lawrence. Monongahela County authorities say a man killed in an officer-involved shooting last week took his own life.
4: Mon County Sheriff's Department is reporting that a preliminary investigation has determined that 55-year-old Michael Boyard was killed as a result of a self-inflicted gunshot wound outside the CVS pharmacy in Saverton on Thursday. The incident occurred early Thursday morning, less than a month after Boyard received an active warrant for an incident back in May. Investigators determined Boyard was killed by a single gunshot wound from a weapon that was found in his possession by deputies. The incident remains under investigation. I'm Joe Nelson, WVMetroNews.com.
3: While a federal case involving the Greenbrier is on pause, a lawsuit in state court moves ahead. Attorneys for the Justice family fighting against receivership, fearing the resort's reputation would suffer.
5: Lawyers for the Justices want to maintain the current operational status of the Greenbrier while the court considers the underlying claims. They argue that without an injunction, the holding company's actions will cause irreparable harm to the resort's reputation, vendor confidence, and future business bookings.
3: Brad McElhaney writes more at WVMetroNews.com. Governor Patrick Morrissey announcing the state's Infrastructure and Jobs Development Council has approved $3.3 million in funding for separate water projects in the state. According to the governor, it will leverage nearly $26 million in total investment. Projects include water service in several rural locations. You're listening to Metro News, the voice of West Virginia. A new state law takes effect this week that would mandate insurance coverage for scalp caps that are worn during cancer treatment to help patients protect their hair. Kanawha County Delegate Walt Hall sponsored the bill and became law without the governor's signature, and he says the changes in insurance coverage mandated by the new law will take effect next year.
6: Beginning January 1, 2027, all policies will have this coverage, and it's up to us to make folks aware.
3: From the Metro News Anchor Desk, I'm Chris Lawrence.
7: Your First Alert forecast, we're tracking rain and storms around early on Wednesday with some partial clearing later this afternoon. Temperatures into the mid-80s tonight and into Thursday morning. A few showers and storms around in a muggy overnight, leading to a hot and humid Thursday with some isolated showers and some storms by the afternoon. I'm First Alert meteorologist Dylan Godet.

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1: Is there a comment that constantly garners more comments because the original comment was so intriguing? I hear one every day. A comment so viable, so intriguing, that everyone is commenting on that original comment. It's the Focus on the Family commentary. A comment that resounds for families everywhere, garnering constant comments indeed.
2: You see it everywhere, from kids' sporting events to grocery stores, and these days, even on social media. I'm talking about parents who use shame to discipline their children. Hi, this is Jim Daly with Focus on the Family. Shaming a child can take a lot of forms, screaming at them, calling them names, even humiliating them in public. But the result is always the same. It damages the child. Shame is destructive because it drives children into hiding. They learn their mistakes bring condemnation. So instead of seeking help, they hide to avoid embarrassment and humiliation. Instead of the parent being a resource for them to learn and grow, they become the cause of the child's pain and isolation. Shame is also damaging because it attacks the person, not the behavior. Effective parenting teaches a child that a mistake is something they make, not something they are. When a child can understand that, they'll grow and mature. But if a child believes they are a mistake, they'll question their value as a person. And when a child doesn't feel like they're worth very much, their behavior doesn't get better. It actually gets worse. So parents, don't belittle or speak harshly to your child. 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If you've been shaming your kids and don't know why or how to stop, call one of our counselors at 1-800, the letter A and the word family for help, or visit FocusOnTheFamily.com. I'm Jim Daly.
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4: The Carolina Hurricanes tied up the Stanley Cup Final 2 games apiece with a win at Vegas 5-3. Jordan Staal with 2 goals. The Canes led 2-0 in the first 3.5 minutes. Carolina will host Game 5 on Thursday. Then Game 6 will be back in Vegas on Sunday. In the WNBA, wins for Golden State and Atlanta. Also for Minnesota, which has won 8 straight. Cleveland Browns Pro Bowl guard Joel Bitonio retired after 12 seasons. U.S. Women's Soccer took its exhibition in Brazil 1-0 on an own goal. There were 8 red cards against Brazil, including the coaches. Attendance 55,000. To Major League Baseball, the Yankees and Tampa Bay each won. Seattle a 10-inning winner, 6-5 at Baltimore. Randy Arozarena, 2-run homer top of the 10th. The White Sox won 6-5 in 10 innings against Atlanta on a 2-run homer by Braden Montgomery in his Major League debut. The A's won in Vegas 7-5 over the Brewers.
5: Since 1900, the most wins in a single season by a major league pitcher is 41 by Jack Chesbro for the 1904 New York Highlanders, 9 years before they officially became the Yankees. No Marshall pitcher has ever won nearly that many games in a season, but do you know what the herd record is? In 1998, J.R. Watt set the Marshall pitching record by winning 9 games. That mark was tied by Steve Blevins in 2008. With your Marshall Health Marshall Minute, I'm Steve Cotton.
6: Good morning. I'm Chris Lawrence. Your West Virginia weather for today. We could see pop-up showers and thunderstorms anytime during the day. Humid conditions in the afternoon. Very warm and humid conditions will persist throughout the work week and will give way to showers and storms. An upper-level system facilitating more widespread activity today. Then a cold front facilitates more widespread activity on Friday. Thunderstorms could get heavy with any repetitiveness over any single area, elevating the potential hazard for flash flooding. The best chance for this, with the system today and Friday, some thunderstorms can also produce strong wind gusts. But widespread organized severe weather is not expected until Friday when the cold front approaches. You have a great day. I'm Chris Lawrence on Metro News, the voice of West Virginia.

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2: 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And their hair is real pretty. And they have barrettes that matches their shoes. And they're nice and neat, showing your picture of everything they painted. And you go to the corner and there's little boys and they're eating glue. And they got scissors sticking out of their temple and they're going, I want cookie. I want cookie. And God's up in heaven going, someday they're going to be married.
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1: Fox News, I'm CJ Papa. President Trump says Iran will have to pay the price. The president posting on Truth Social, they've taken too long to negotiate a deal that would have been great for them. An incredible new detail straight from the president about the survival of two pilots whose helicopter was hit by Iranian forces.
2: The president called it a miracle. This drone, there's a massive amount of heat coming out of the drone, but it doesn't explode. And these pilots very quickly, within seconds, take the helicopter down into the sea.
1: Fox's Trey Ng spoke directly to the president. Those pilots rescued about 2 hours later for the first time by an unmanned sea drone. Democrat voters deliver a big victory to Graham Plattner, the embattled Senate candidate, wins the main primary, will run against Republican incumbent Senator Susan Collins in November. 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
3: West Virginia Metro News, I'm Chris Lawrence. A woman convicted in one of the state's most high-profile murder cases has been denied parole. The state parole board on Monday for a third time denying the release of Rachel Schoaf, who is serving prison time for the murder of Skylar Neese. The 16-year-old Neese was best friends with Schoaf and Sheila Eddy, but the two turned on Skylar, stabbing her to death and leaving her body covered with brush on a rural Pennsylvania roadway. Both women continue serving their sentences at the Lakin Women's Correctional Center in Mason County. A former principal at Wheeling Middle School faces charges today of abusing a child. 61-year-old Richard McCardle of Wheeling was arrested Monday and charged with child abuse. Investigators were notified of a March 9th physical altercation involving the student and McCardle at the school. But since the victim is a juvenile, no further information was released. The State Department of Education will be setting up sites to feed hungry children during the summer months they're away from school. Samantha Reeves is the child nutrition coordinator at the Department of Education and says this is a program aimed purely at feeding school kids.
4: The Summer Food Service Program is a federally funded child nutrition program that the Department of Education administers throughout the entire state of West Virginia. And it provides meals to students when they're no longer in school during the summer months, during their summer vacation.
3: Reeves said a lot of children suffer with food insecurity during those summer months. The feeding sites will be established today. You're listening to Metro News, the voice of West Virginia. Ceremonies are set today at the State Culture Center in Charleston, recognizing the 2026 class of the Golden Horseshoe recipients. 225 students who just completed eighth grade will be inducted into the 95th class of the Order of the Golden Horseshoe, an award that has been around since 1931 and recognizes a student's demonstrated mastery of West Virginia history studies. From the Metro News Anchor Desk, I'm Chris Lawrence.
5: Your First Alert forecast, we're tracking rain and storms around early on Wednesday with some partial clearing later this afternoon. Temperatures into the mid-80s tonight and into Thursday morning. A few showers and storms around in a muggy overnight, leading to a hot and humid Thursday with some isolated showers and some storms by the afternoon. I'm First Alert meteorologist Dylan Godet.

0: A Christmas Carol, David Copperfield, well-known titles by Charles Dickens, whose novels most often centered around poor and oppressed children of Victorian-era England. But few know of what his daughter-in-law referred to as his secret work, written in 1849. The Life of Our Lord wasn't published until 1934. Dickens begins,
1: "My dear children, I am very anxious that you should know something about the history of Jesus Christ. No one ever lived who was so good, so kind."
2: Although not a proponent of established religion, Dickens respected the Bible, especially its account of the life of Jesus. In his last will and testament, he stated,
1: "I rewrote that history for my children, having it repeated to them, long before they could read and almost as soon as they could speak."
2: Engage with the Bible. Share its impact and influence.
0: Brought to you by Museum of the Bible.
3: Metro News Sports. Good morning. I'm Daniel Woods. We now have the start time for the West Virginia baseball team's College World Series debut as the Mountaineers take on Troy this Friday at 2 o'clock. The Mountaineers and Trojans meet in the first game of the 2026 College World Series, with Game 2 in WVU's bracket following at 7 p.m. as North Carolina takes on Ole Miss. On the other side of the field, play begins on Saturday with first-round matchups pitting Alabama against Oklahoma and Georgia against Texas. You can find the full schedule for the 2026 College World Series at WVMetroNews.com as the Mountaineers play for the first national championship in program history. The West Virginia State High School Baseball Championships roll on this morning with Class AAA taking the field after a thrilling day of Class AA quarterfinals. At Jack Cook Field in Huntington, that included a pair of walk-off wins Monday. Top seed Wheeling Central Catholic escaped number 8 seed James Monroe, with Brady Ernest driving in the winning run with the bases loaded and 2 outs in the bottom of the 7th inning. After walking away with a 2-1 win, head coach Todd Cover says he knew they were in for a challenge from WVU commit Caden Hines and the Mavericks.
4: "We knew it was going to be a challenge. I mean, their kid's really good. He's committed to a Power 4, so we knew it was going to be, runs are going to be at a premium. So, you know, luckily we were able to keep them to 1, and then we were able to scratch one across there in the 7th. So, it's a good win, you know, survive in advance this time of year, but that's a really good team. I'd said that before the game, that they're undervalued because, you know, they have a lot of good athletes on that team. So, we're just lucky to get a win, and we'll survive and move on."
3: Wheeling Central advances to the semifinals to play Logan after the Wildcats beat Doddridge County 10-3. On the other side of the bracket, Independence closed out the night with a walk-off winner in 8 innings as Alan Colson's hit pushed the Patriots past Buffalo 4-3. Indy scored twice in the 7th to force extras, then won it with 2 more in the 8th inning. Head coach Scott Cuthbert says he was able to keep his team focused in the big moments.
5: "Well, that's what I told him when it came in the 7th. I said, look, we just got to score 2 runs. You know, we've been able to do that the whole time. But, you know, we survived. That's the only thing you can do at this time of year. If you can survive in advance, you're doing good."
3: Independence moves on to play Frankfort in the semifinals after the Falcons took down Lincoln 6-1. The Class AAA quarterfinals begin this morning at Jack Cook Field, with number 1 seeded Bridgeport matching up against Big Ten Conference rival East Fairmont at 10, followed by number 4 seed and defending state champion Ripley taking on number 5 Spring Valley. The evening session opens at 5. Number 2 St. Albans lines up against number 7 John Marshall, and the day wraps up with 3rd seeded Shady Spring against 6th seed Robert C. Byrd. Follow along with live play-by-play coverage on the Metro News Radio Network and WVMetroNews.com, along with recaps, highlights, and photos all week long at the website. Deuce McBride and the New York Knicks drop Game 3 against the San Antonio Spurs in the NBA Finals, now a 2-1 series lead for New York. Victor Wembanyama with a big performance to pull the Spurs back within a game. He scored 32 points with 8 rebounds and 6 assists. Stephon Castle scored 23 in the victory for San Antonio.
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7: To score points in basketball, you have to take the shot. There have certainly been many willing shooters over the years at Marshall, and anywhere else for that matter. Do you know the most shots taken by one individual ever in a Marshall game? George Stone had the green light for Ellis Johnson's late 1960s Marshall basketball teams. He took a school record 39 shots in a game against Toledo in 1968, and the second most ever was Stone's 38 against Nebraska in the 1967 NIT, when he set a then school record with 46 points. With your Marshall Health Marshall Minute, I'm Steve Cotton.
8: Your First Alert forecast, we're tracking rain and storms around early on Wednesday with some partial clearing later this afternoon. Temperatures into the mid-80s tonight and into Thursday morning. A few showers and storms around and a muggy overnight, leading to a hot and humid Thursday with some isolated showers and some storms by the afternoon. I'm First Alert meteorologist Dylan Godet.

0: Life can be busy and difficult, so take a moment and laugh. You'll be glad you did. 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
1: My wife's real slim and she goes to the gym all the time and she tells me, go join water aerobics, it's fun. 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
1: Good morning. I'm Chris Lawrence, ready to get the day started with information you're going to need in West Virginia today.

0: A woman convicted in one of the state's most high-profile murder cases has been denied parole. The state parole board on Monday, for a third time, denied the release of Rachel Schoaf. She is serving prison time for the murder of Skylar Neese. The 16-year-old Neese was best friends with Schoaf and Sheila Eddy, but the two turned on Skylar, stabbing her to death and leaving her body covered with brush on a rural Pennsylvania roadway. Both women are now serving their sentences at the Lakin Women's Correctional Center in Mason County. A former principal at Wheeling Middle School faces charges today of abusing a child. 61-year-old Richard McCardle of Wheeling was arrested Monday and charged with child abuse. Investigators were notified of a March 9th physical altercation that involved the student and McCardle at a school. But since the victim is a juvenile, no further information was released. A McDowell County man is in custody for allegedly sexually assaulting a 14-year-old girl. Authorities say 22-year-old Bobby Jim Kennedy was arrested Sunday on five counts, including first and second degree sexual assault and child sexual abuse by a guardian. Deputies responded to a home in the English area of McDowell County because of a sexual assault report from a female teenager. Authorities say that after they conducted interviews with the teen, witnesses, and Kennedy, they brought Kennedy into custody. He's being held in the Southwestern Regional Jail in lieu of a $130,000 cash-only bond. Child Protective Services are expected to be front and center during this weekend's interim committee meetings. State lawmakers will gather at Canaan Valley State Park for the discussions and site tours. Marion County Senator Joey Garcia says CPS needs money to address all the children living in foster care outside the state.
1: It takes money. Anybody who says otherwise, I think, doesn't understand the problem and just expects it to change without us doing the work, and part of that work is budgeting appropriately.
0: Taylor County Senator Jay Taylor says there needs to be some change so that lawmakers can ask questions about the problems.
2: Yes, we have to protect that privacy, but we also have to be able to find out what's the transparency and accountability that's in there so that we can make sure that everything's happening correctly.
0: There are around 6,000 West Virginia children in foster care. About 7% of those kids live out of state. State Department of Education going to be setting up sites to feed hungry children during the summer months away from school. Samantha Reeves is the child nutrition coordinator at the Department of Education and says it's a program aimed purely at feeding school children.
3: The Summer Food Service Program is a federally funded child nutrition program that the Department of Education administers throughout the entire state of West Virginia. And it provides meals to students when they're no longer in school during the summer months, during their summer vacation.
0: Reeves said a lot of children suffer with food insecurity during those summer months when school is out. Expansion of disaster preparedness and response is happening in West Virginia.
4: There's a new statewide initiative called United We Prepare that aims to boost information about preparing and dealing with disasters. The Central West Virginia and Tigard Valley United Ways announced the initiative Monday. It's nationally funded by United Way Worldwide and Verizon. United Way of Central West Virginia President and CEO Margaret O'Neill says they'll work with existing nonprofit organizations to see what services already exist and where the gaps may be.
5: So that when disaster does happen, as we know it eventually will, that we're all just a little bit better prepared.
4: There will be two resiliency centers in West Virginia, one in Fairmont and another in Charleston, to serve all 55 counties. O'Neill says local community meetings are also planned, where residents have the opportunity to share their experiences with flooding to help shape protocols. I'm Jack Carlson, WVMetroNews.com.
0: Decker's Creek in Morgantown is improved in condition thanks to the work of the Richard Mine Treatment Facility. The State Department of Environmental Protection and Northeast Natural Energy have collaborated with other groups to clean up the creek. DEP Abandoned Mine Land Program Deputy Director Travis Parsons says the plan has made positive impacts in its 2 years of operation.
6: We've seen great things with fish coming back in. All the aquatic life is coming back in to the main stem of Decker's Creek.
0: Parsons says work on that plant has taken 66 years and multiple partners, and he notes the major obstacle was money. Northeast Natural Energy President and CEO Mike John said his employees heard about the problems of the stream and told them to fund the project.
7: They were aware of the stream, the damage had been done to the stream. They saw the opportunity where the state had a project moving forward and needed a little bit of funding support in order to help make it happen.
0: John says the company has dedicated $600,000 to the project. And finally, ceremonies are set for today at the State Culture Center in Charleston, recognizing the 2026 class of Golden Horseshoe recipients. 225 students who just completed eighth grade will be inducted into the 95th class of the Order of the Golden Horseshoe. The award has been around

0: ever since 1931, recognizing those who demonstrated mastery of West Virginia history studies. But coming up in our backgrounder, we'll hear more about that plan to prepare the state for the next natural disaster. And then Daniel Woods will have a check on sports. It's all still ahead. Coming up, Daniel Woods will have a check on sports. Right now in our backgrounder, a new statewide initiative focuses on disaster preparedness and response. The Tigard Valley United Way and the United Way of Central West Virginia announcing the United We Prepare initiative on Monday. And there will be two resiliency centers in West Virginia as part of that initiative, one in Fairmont, one in Charleston. In addition to community meetings around the state to talk about emergency protocol, United Way of Central West Virginia President and CEO Margaret O'Neill spoke about the initiative on Metro News Midday.
1: But what we want, what we've promised to do, what we promised Verizon we would do, is have those gatherings in different parts of the state. So if you think Southern United Way of Southern West Virginia and Greenbrier Valley will come together to host something to make sure people understand what they need to have in disaster. We've talked, so I get really excited about this, my favorite part, is that preparedness piece, right? So many times we've gone into community post-flood and like literally the next 12 hours, and we see all the stuff on the sidewalk, right? The carpet and this and that and whatever was damaged. Well, FEMA would tell us that we need pictures of all that damage before you take it out. So if we can use these gatherings to make sure people know what they need to do in a disaster, that they need to have, you know, copy of their insurance somewhere outside of the house should it be damaged by fire. We, you know, sent an email to the Red Cross this morning to work with Erica Manny and her team to see how we can coordinate those kinds of efforts. But that pre-planning and making sure people know what to do when disaster strikes them personally, whatever that is so important to us, because sometimes people get penalized with opportunity for some monetary something on the back end because they don't have the documents that they needed on the front end. So that's a big piece of that. So if you're interested in that, you want to host a local community gathering, please reach out to us and we'd love to do that.
0: That is Margaret O'Neill, President and CEO of United Way of Central West Virginia. Now to the sports desk, Daniel Woods is in. And Daniel, the Mountaineers are going to start off the whole CWS.
2: That's right, Chris. We now have the start time for the West Virginia baseball team's College World Series debut as the Mountaineers take on Troy this Friday at 2 o'clock. The Mountaineers and Trojans meet in the first game of the 2026 College World Series with Game 2 in WVU's bracket following at 7 p.m. as North Carolina takes on Ole Miss. On the other side of the field, play begins on Saturday with first-round matchups pitting Alabama against Oklahoma and Georgia against Texas. You can find the full schedule for the 2026 College World Series at WVMetroNews.com as the Mountaineers play for the first national championship in program history. The West Virginia State High School Baseball Championships roll on this morning with Class AAA taking the field after a thrilling day of Class AA quarterfinals. At Jack Cook Field in Huntington, that included a pair of walk-off wins Monday. Top seed Wheeling Central Catholic escaped number 8 seed James Monroe with Brady Ernest driving in the winning run with the bases loaded and two outs in the bottom of the 7th inning. After walking away with a 2-1 win, head coach Todd Cover says he knew they were in for a challenge from WVU commit Caden Hines and the Mavericks.
3: We knew it was going to be a challenge. I mean, their kid's really good. He's committed to a Power 4, so we knew it was going to be, runs are going to be at a premium. So, you know, luckily we were able to keep them to 1, and then we were able to scratch one across there in the 7th. So, it's a good win, you know, survive in advance this time of year, but that's a really good team. I'd said that before the game, that they're undervalued because, you know, they have a lot of good athletes on that team, so we're just lucky to get a win and we'll survive and move on.
2: Wheeling Central advances to the semifinals to play Logan after the Wildcats beat Doddridge County 10-3. On the other side of the bracket, Independence closed out the night with a walk-off winner in 8 innings as Alan Colson's hit pushed the Patriots past Buffalo 4-3. Indy scored twice in the 7th to force extras, then won it with 2 more in the 8th inning. Head coach Scott Cuthbert says he was able to keep his team focused in the big moments.
4: Well, that's what I told him when it came in the 7th. I said, look, we just got to score 2 runs. You know, we've been able to do that the whole time. But, you know, we survived. That's the only thing you can do at this time of year. If you can survive in advance, you're doing good.
2: Independence moves on to play Frankfort in the semifinals after the Falcons took down Lincoln 6-1. The Class AAA quarterfinals begin this morning at Jack Cook Field with number 1 seeded Bridgeport matching up against Big Ten Conference rival East Fairmont at 10, followed by number 4 seed and defending state champion Ripley taking on number 5 Spring Valley. The evening session opens at 5. Number 2 St. Albans lines up against number 7 John Marshall. And the day wraps up with 3rd-seeded Shady Spring against 6th-seed Robert C. Byrd. Follow along with live play-by-play coverage of the Metro News Radio Network and WVMetroNews.com, along with recaps, highlights, and photos all week long at the website. Deuce McBride and the New York Knicks drop Game 3 against the San Antonio Spurs in the NBA Finals. Now a 2-1 series lead for New York. Victor Wembanyama with a big performance to pull the Spurs back within a game. He scored 32 points with 8 rebounds and 6 assists. Stephon Castle scored 23 in the victory for San Antonio.
0: Thank you, Daniel. Now the weather for the Mountain State. Very warm and humid conditions will persist throughout the work week and will give way to showers and storms. An upper-level system facilitating more widespread activity today. Then a cold front facilitates more widespread activity on Friday. Thunderstorms could get heavy with any repetitiveness over any single area. With the system today and Friday, some thunderstorms can also produce strong wind gusts. But widespread organized severe weather is not expected until Friday when the cold front approaches. And now you're up to date. Have a great day. For Daniel Woods, I'm Chris Lawrence on Metro News, the voice of West Virginia.
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6: Your First Alert forecast, we're tracking rain and storms around early on Wednesday with some partial clearing later this afternoon. Temperatures into the mid-80s tonight and into Thursday morning. A few showers and storms around in a muggy overnight, leading to a hot and humid Thursday with some isolated showers and some storms by the afternoon. I'm First Alert meteorologist Dylan Godet.

0: Hello, and welcome to another story of America's faith. I'm Richard Lee. It was 1979 when Beverly LaHaye listened to a radical speaker interviewed by Barbara Walters on television. This woman claimed to represent the women of America, and yet this speaker was promoting that which was both anti-God and anti-traditional fashion. So she was inspired to take up the mantle of leading the voices of conservative women across the nation. That same year, she founded Concerned Women for America, an organization that is still strong today with millions of women who boldly stand for truth and biblical morality. 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For more information about God and America, visit us at there'shope.org. That's there'shope.org.
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2: The Carolina Hurricanes tied up the Stanley Cup Final two games apiece with a win at Vegas 5-3. Jordan Staal with two goals. The Canes led 2-0 in the first 3.5 minutes. Carolina will host Game 5 on Thursday. Then Game 6 will be back in Vegas on Sunday. In the WNBA, wins for Golden State and Atlanta. Also for Minnesota, which has won 8 straight. Cleveland Browns Pro Bowl guard Joel Bitonio retired after 12 seasons. U.S. Women's Soccer took its exhibition in Brazil 1-0 on an own goal. There were 8 red cards against Brazil, including the coaches. Attendance 55,000. To Major League Baseball, the Yankees and Tampa Bay each won. Seattle a 10-inning winner, 6-5 at Baltimore. Randy Arozarena, 2-run homer top of the 10th. The White Sox won 6-5 in 10 innings against Atlanta on a 2-run homer by Braden Montgomery in his Major League debut. The A's won in Vegas 7-5 over the Brewers.
3: The all-time Major League Baseball record for most career triples is by Wahoo Sam Crawford with 309 of them way back in the early 1900s. The Marshall career record holder played much more recently. Can you name him? The Thundering Herd baseball record for most career triples was set in 2013 when Isaac Ballew finished his outstanding career with 16 of them, most ever by a member of the Marshall University baseball team. With your Marshall Health Marshall Minute, I'm Steve Cotton.
4: Good morning, I'm Chris Lawrence. Your West Virginia weather for today. We could see pop-up showers and thunderstorms anytime during the day. Humid conditions in the afternoon. Very warm and humid conditions will persist throughout the work week and will give way to showers and storms. An upper-level system facilitating more widespread activity today. Then a cold front facilitates more widespread activity on Friday. Thunderstorms could get heavy with any repetitiveness over any single area, elevating the potential hazard for flash flooding. The best chance for this with the system today and Friday. Some thunderstorms can also produce strong wind gusts. But widespread organized severe weather is not expected until Friday when the cold front approaches. Have a great day. I'm Chris Lawrence on Metro News, the voice of West Virginia.

0: Jeff Allen confronts an intruder in his house with a gun that doesn't work.
1: No, I get to the top of the stairs. I cock the gun. 2 o'clock in the morning. Scary, scary, scary sound to anybody in the house. And now I got to sneak down the stairs. I'm shaking. So now I'm sneaking down into the basement. Now I'm ready to flip the light switch. This is it, the moment, man. I'm going to get the guy. I'm going to point the guy. I've got everything ready. Tammy yells from upstairs all the way to the basement. Jeffrey! What are you doing down there? That gun is broken!
0: Get more laughs over at DarrenStreblo.com.
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1: Fox News, I'm CJ Papa. President Trump says Iran will have to pay the price. The president posting on Truth Social, they've taken too long to negotiate a deal that would have been great for them. An incredible new detail straight from the president about the survival of two pilots whose helicopter was hit by Iranian forces.
2: The president called it a miracle. This drone hits the Apache helicopter, lodges between the two pilots. It's on fire, and there's a massive amount of heat coming out of the drone, but it doesn't explode. And these pilots very quickly, within seconds, take the helicopter down into the sea.
1: Fox's Trey Ng spoke directly to the president. Those pilots rescued about 2 hours later for the first time by an unmanned sea drone. Democrat voters deliver a big victory to Graham Plattner. The embattled Senate candidate wins the main primary. Will run against Republican incumbent Senator Susan Collins in November. 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
3: West Virginia Metro News, I'm Chris Lawrence. The struggles of child protective services may be front and center when lawmakers gather in a few days in Tucker County.
4: State lawmakers will convene for interim meetings at the Canaan Valley State Park next week. On WAJR's Talk of the Town, Democrat Senator Joey Garcia and Republican counterpart Jay Taylor both said the state investment in DOHS and CPS needs to be increased and there must be more accountability.
5: We don't know what's going on. The transparency is not there. The accountability is not there. And we need to be laser focused on that and getting behind the curtain.
4: Interim meetings begin Sunday, June 14th. I'm Mike Nolting for WVMetroNews.com.
3: In Monongahela County, authorities say a man who died in an officer-involved shooting incident last week took his own life. Sheriff Todd Forbes said evidence showed 55-year-old Michael Bolliard of Morgantown shot himself after he was confronted by police in the parking lot of the Morgantown CVS pharmacy. He was being sought on an outstanding warrant when the incident occurred. A former Wheeling area principal is charged after a March incident at the school. 61-year-old Richard McCardle of Wheeling facing a count of felony child abuse for the altercation with a student at Wheeling Middle School where he served as principal. Authorities said the charges came after a lengthy investigation and consultation with the prosecutor. McCardle was arraigned Monday and posted bond. Since the incident involved a juvenile, no further information was released. 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Thousands of school kids across West Virginia will continue getting their meals this summer through the state's feeding sites that begin this week. State Department of Education Child Nutrition Coordinator Samantha Reeves says there are many children who struggle with food insecurity.
6: And in our state, we have 85% of our public school children qualify for free or reduced priced meals. So that shows you how important these programs are.
3: You can find a feeding site near you and a story posted at WVMetroNews.com. From the Metro News Anchor Desk, I'm Chris Lawrence.
7: Your first alert forecast, we're tracking rain and storms around early on Wednesday with some partial clearing later this afternoon. Temperatures into the mid-80s tonight and into Thursday morning. A few showers and storms around in a muggy overnight, leading to a hot and humid Thursday with some isolated showers and some storms by the afternoon. I'm First Alert Meteorologist Dylan Godet.

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1: History was made on today's date. Stay tuned for an American Minute with Bill Federer.
2: The U.S. Naval Academy at Annapolis, Maryland, graduated its first class on this day, June 10, 1854. The Academy was established under the direction of George Bancroft, Secretary of Navy under President James Polk. Bancroft was also known as the father of American history, having written the first comprehensive history of the U.S. He wrote, that the divine being should be known not as a distant providence, but as God present in the flesh, amid the sorrows protracted during centuries, carried peace into the bosom of humanity.
1: This has been an American Minute with Bill Federer. 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
3: On Metro News, the voice of West Virginia, this is Outdoors Today with Chris Lawrence, dedicated to more than a quarter million hunters and anglers across the Mountain State.
4: The West Virginia portion of the Ohio River is 277 miles from the tip of the northern panhandle to the Kentucky border, and the river does a whole lot of changing over that space. Bass anglers will tell you, depending on the species you're after, the general rule is north of Parkersburg is smallmouth, south of Parkersburg is largemouth. Dave Wellman is the Assistant Chief of Fisheries at DNR, and we talked about that in a recent edition of West Virginia Outdoors.
5: You know, you start getting above the Willow Island Dam, and then you start, and then you move up into those four pools all the way up to the New Cumberland Pool. That's really smallmouth bass habitat. And really, it's just based on the gradient of the river. There's a lot more rocky substrate. Compared to what, say, Belleville pools downstream are, where it's a little bit lower, flatter water. You got a lot more embayments there and stuff, just not quite as much rocky habitat. So, yeah, it's a little bit better for largemouth and spotted bass further downstream.
4: The trouble is that habitat, especially for the largemouth and for spawning, is not that good. We'll talk about that in tomorrow's report. I'm Chris Lawrence with Outdoors Today on Metro News, the voice of West Virginia.
6: Winning the Triple Crown is one of baseball's toughest feats. The combination of leading your league in batting average, home runs, and runs batted in. Do you know the last Marshall baseball player to win his league's Triple Crown? The 1998 Marshall baseball season and Mid-American Conference season belonged to Hurd first baseman Tom Kumpel, who won the Max Triple Crown by hitting .435 with 20 home runs and 60 RBIs. 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
7: Your first alert forecast, we're tracking rain and storms around early on Wednesday with some partial clearing later this afternoon. Temperatures into the mid-80s tonight and into Thursday morning. A few showers and storms around and a muggy overnight, leading to a hot and humid Thursday with some isolated showers and some storms by the afternoon. I'm First Alert Meteorologist Dylan Godet.

0: 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Join Ken as he shares about being in the mountains with his granddaughters when one of them gets lost.
1: Evidently, she got close to Grandma and she decided, I would rather be with my grandpa. And so she dropped the stick and turned and wandered into the mountains at 10,500 feet looking for us. She was gone for 3.5 hours, lost in the mountains for 3.5 hours. In the first hours, absolute terror drove us to run in every direction, every trail, calling her name, hoping that maybe on the next breath of wind we might hear her call. But after 2.5 hours, you begin to brace yourself for the worst. I didn't know it, but a teacher and her husband had gone up into the mountains to hike, and they came across a little blonde girl sitting on a rock. The teacher said to her husband, this doesn't look right. That's why she's a teacher. She walked up to little Jaden and she said, honey, are you okay? And my granddaughter said to her, I cannot talk to you. This marvelous woman, this angel, said to my granddaughter, I am not a stranger. I am a teacher. And she said, my granddaughter said, well, okay then. She said she began to weep.
2: My grandpa is lost.
0: You've been listening to Lighten Up with Ken Davis, made possible by the folks at ChristianBook.com, your online resource for Christian books, Bibles, music, and gifts. 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
1: West Virginia Metro News, I'm Chris Lawrence. Monongahela County authorities say a man killed in an officer-involved shooting last week took his own life.
2: Mon County Sheriff's Department is reporting that a preliminary investigation has determined that 55-year-old Michael Boyard was killed as a result of a self-inflicted gunshot wound outside the CVS pharmacy in Saverton on Thursday. The incident occurred early Thursday morning, less than a month after Boyard received an active warrant for an incident back in May. Investigators determined Boyard was killed by a single gunshot wound from a weapon that was found in his possession by deputies. The incident remains under investigation. I'm Joe Nelson, WVMetroNews.com.
1: While a federal case involving the Greenbrier is on pause, a lawsuit in state court moves ahead. Attorneys for the Justice family fighting against receivership, fearing the resort's reputation would suffer.
3: Lawyers for the Justices want to maintain the current operational status of the Greenbrier while the court considers the underlying claims. They argue that without an injunction, the holding company's actions will cause irreparable harm to the resort's reputation, vendor confidence, and future business bookings.
1: Brad McElhaney writes more at WVMetroNews.com. Governor Patrick Morrissey announcing the state's Infrastructure and Jobs Development Council has approved $3.3 million in funding for separate water projects in the state. According to the governor, it will leverage nearly $26 million in total investment. Projects include water service in several rural locations. You're listening to Metro News, the voice of West Virginia. A new state law takes effect this week that would mandate insurance coverage for scalp caps that are worn during cancer treatment to help patients protect their hair. Kanawha County Delegate Walt Hall sponsored the bill and became law without the governor's signature, and he says the changes in insurance coverage mandated by the new law will take effect next year.
4: Beginning January 1, 2027, all policies will have this coverage, and it's up to us to make folks aware.
1: From the Metro News Anchor Desk, I'm Chris Lawrence.
5: The Federal Reserve's preferred inflation gauge accelerated in April, focusing attention on the central bank's ongoing struggle to bring price increases back to its 2% target, dimming hopes for a near-term interest rate cut. The Personal Consumption Expenditures Price Index rose 0.4% in April. The average rate on the 30-year fixed-rate mortgage climbed to 6.53% last week. That's the highest level in 9 months.

0: Joy Furniture is recalling about 10,400 Talon and Royce sofas, love seats, and recliners after dozens of overheating incidents involving the power recliner switch. The power switch can malfunction and overheat, creating a fire hazard. The furniture was mostly sold in the Northeast. I'm Mark Huffman. 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
1: Rod Bain with the U.S. Department of Agriculture brings us the latest on the New World screwworm situation.
3: Concerns about New World screwworm have centered on impacts to the nation's livestock industry. But as Agriculture Secretary Brooke Rollins told reporters, for South Texas residents within the 20-kilometer quarantine zone around the point of detection of NWS in a cow-calf, and for pet owners along the U.S.-Mexican border,
4: we urge all residents to check your pets.
3: As this insect, in its larva form, feeds on living tissues, usually within wounds of an animal. The secretary says, in fact,
4: in some of the cases that have been found within 20, 30, 60 miles of the Mexican border in Mexico, many of those were feline, cats, and dogs.
3: Additional information on New World screwworm and what pet owners should know regarding prevention and detection can be found online at www.screwworm.gov. I'm Rod Bain reporting for the U.S. Department of Agriculture in Washington, D.C.
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1: 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Our pearl of wisdom today reminds us that a penny saved, well, a penny saved is a government oversight. That's your pearl of wisdom. You're on the farm, and I'm Ish.
5: Attitude is everything. I'm Mitch Anthony with today's Daily Dose. Too often, we wish for what we ought to work for. Look at the billions of dollars pumped every year into lotteries. What would $1 billion in wish money do if it were put to work? Many people have realized that in this world, you don't often get what you think you deserve. You get what you go out and get. Wishing for something to happen is no replacement for having the courage to make something happen. The beginning to every success story is a wish, but the rest of the chapters are about toil, commitment, dedication, and perseverance. Clementine Paddleford gave great advice to her daughter when she said, "Never grow a wishbone, daughter, where a backbone ought to be. Simply put, we need both, a wishbone and a backbone. The backbone works to see what the wishbone only hopes to see. No great dreams are ever realized exclusive of some nightmarish incidents. Those who survive are those who, when the wishbone is broken, have the backbone to persevere." Mitch Anthony reminding you once again that life is whatever you make it.
6: Your First Alert forecast, we're tracking rain and storms around early on Wednesday with some partial clearing later this afternoon. Temperatures into the mid-80s tonight and into Thursday morning. A few showers and storms around and a muggy overnight, leading to a hot and humid Thursday with some isolated showers and some storms by the afternoon. I'm First Alert meteorologist Dylan Godet.

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1: Fallsburg,
0: Louisa,
1: Lavalette,
0: Webbville,
1: Westmoreland,
0: Crum,
1: Chapman,
0: Cerrito,
1: Canova,
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1: Blaine,
0: Wayne.
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3: 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Actress Judy Garland was born on this day, and the first class of midshipmen graduated from the U.S. Naval Academy in 1854. So the perennials are doing nicely. The lawn, well manicured, but your landscape still lacks a certain pizzazz. A few well-chosen annuals just might do the trick, especially in those dark, shady corners. Here are some shady characters to consider. Coleus, polka dot plant, and Rex begonias, plants with striking foliage and interesting textures that can be real attention getters, especially when placed against dark backgrounds. Don't be surprised if they turn a shady corner into an unexpected focal point of your summer landscape. That is the Old Farmer's Almanac Radio Report. 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
4: I'm Chris Lawrence. Your West Virginia weather for today. We could see pop-up showers and thunderstorms anytime during the day. Humid conditions in the afternoon. Very warm and humid conditions will persist throughout the work week and will give way to showers and storms. An upper-level system facilitating more widespread activity today than a cold front facilitates more widespread activity on Friday. Thunderstorms could get heavy with any repetitiveness over any single area, elevating the potential hazard for flash flooding. The best chance for this with the system today and Friday. Some thunderstorms can also produce strong wind gusts. But widespread organized severe weather is not expected until Friday when the cold front approaches. Have a great day. I'm Chris Lawrence on Metro News, the voice of West Virginia.

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1: Prayer is a powerful thing, but I think it's when you grow up in church, it's just you hear prayers all the time in different styles and stuff, and little quirks that people have when they pray. I don't know, little phrases that I don't understand to this day when we pray. You know, like hedge of protection. I hear that a lot.
2: Hedge of protection. 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That's right, a hedge.
1: A hedge, huh? I don't mean to complain. Is that the best you can do? How about a thick cement wall?
2: With some razor wire on top of that bad boy.
1: I mean, you think a hedge is going to scare the devil away?
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1: Fox News, I'm CJ Papa. President Trump says Iran has had enough time to make a deal and now they'll pay the price.
2: President Trump told me that he is getting close to ordering new strikes against Iranian power plants and bridges because he says the Iranians are tapping the United States along when it comes to the negotiating process. He says the bully of the Middle East is dead.
1: Dr. Trey Inks in Tel Aviv, the president called it a miracle that two pilots survived when their helicopter was hit by an Iranian drone and did not explode. The consumer price index is rising 4.2% for the year ending in May.
3: This is where we are paying more. Gasoline up 40.5% year over year. Airfare is up 26%.
1: That is Lauren Simonetti of the Fox Business Network. 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
4: With the Wall Street Business Report, I'm Rich Thomason. Consumer prices soared last month. The latest government inflation report confirms it. Inflation has hit a three-year high, according to the Department of Labor. The latest flare-up in the U.S.-Iran conflict has Wall Street on edge. That was evident at this morning's opening bell. The benchmark started the day sharply lower. As stocks sank, oil prices rose. Brent crude gained $1.67 to $93.12 per barrel. It was trading at roughly $70 a barrel before the war began in late February. Benchmark U.S. crude was $1.89 higher at $90.09 per barrel. Computer chip maker Micron fell 4.2% early on, while Supermicrocomputer tumbled nearly 12%. AI bellwether NVIDIA slid 2.5% overnight. For the Wall Street Business Report, I'm Rich Thomason.
5: West Virginia Metro News, I'm Jeff Jenkins. A flash flood warning from the National Weather Service for parts of Boone, Kanawha, Lincoln, and Wayne counties after a storm system dumped 1 to 2 inches of rain on the area earlier today. The Mountaineers are in the air headed to the College World Series, a send-off earlier this morning in Morgantown. WVU President Michael Benson was there.
6: I mean, this team is, as I've heard, it's been dubbed America's team. So we're so proud of them, so proud of Coach Sabins, the staff, and these amazing student-athletes. And community's behind them, and I can't wait to get out to Omaha.
5: Metro News coverage from Omaha begins today. A big topic of discussion at this week's meeting of county commissioners, the rising cost of regional jail bills. The Mercer County Commission paid out $220,000 this week. The Kanawha County Commission pays millions, up 26% from last May. Kanawha County Commissioner Lance Wheeler says the state has to step in.
7: Because eventually the counties are not going to have the money to do the services that they need to do, like our EMS, like our Parks and Rec, you know, making sure that the grass is cut. We're getting to a point that we talk about every year, the budget's more and more difficult as a county commissioner. Well, a lot of that is because the jail bill just keeps going up because the state, in my opinion, just keeps kicking the can down the road.
5: County commissions are responsible to pay the per day rate for inmates from their counties. Read more at WV. MetroNews.com. You're listening to Metro News. For 40 years, the voice of West Virginia. The State Public Service Commission will host a public hearing tonight in the Montague County Building at Milam Park on plans for the Marl transmission line. That meeting begins at 5:30. The PSC will be at the Craig Civic Center in Kingwood tomorrow evening for a hearing. That's the final of four public hearings on the issue. The PSC took testimony in Kaiser and Romney last week. Once again, flash flood warning out for parts of Kanawha, Lincoln, Boone, and Wayne counties. From the Metro News Anchor Desk, I'm Jeff Jenkins.
8: Your first alert forecast, rain and storms Wednesday with some partial clearing later this afternoon. Temperatures into the mid-80s tonight and into Thursday morning. A few showers and storms around and a muggy overnight leading to a hot and humid Thursday with some isolated showers and some storms by the afternoon. I'm First Alert Meteorologist Dylan Godet.

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1: Profile America, June 10th. On this date, President Richard Nixon lifted a 21-year embargo on trading with Communist China, marking a thaw in the Cold War. The relaxation of trade restrictions restored the freedom to export a range of products to China. At the beginning, this consisted of agricultural, industrial, and office equipment, most farm, fish, and forestry products, fertilizers, coals, and select chemicals. Trade with China has expanded enormously in the ensuing half-century to the point that it is lately in our top three trading partners along with Mexico and Canada. We routinely import more from China than we export to them, a trade deficit of around $25 billion monthly. Through late last year, Chinese trade was about 15% of our international total. You can find more facts about America from the U.S. Census Bureau online at census.gov.
2: I'm Chris Lawrence with the DNR Wildlife Resources Report. You know, it's a busy time of year at the Claudia L. Workman Wildlife and Nature Center in Kanawha County. 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Located at the Forks of Coal Natural Area south of Charleston, the Claudia L. Workman Wildlife and Nature Center has a lot to offer nature enthusiasts. As information specialist Kimberly Smith said, right now, they're in a period of transition on the calendar.
3: We have had dozens of school groups the last couple of months. We've been super busy with school groups, field trips, and everything. So we're transitioning from field trips into summer events. In June, we're partnering with Lincoln County Libraries to do a plant ID hike on June 13th, and master gardeners are going to come out and help weed our garden. So if anybody is experienced with plants and wants to weed a garden, please come on out.
2: Now, unlike the West Virginia Wildlife Center at French Creek, the Workman Center is more about the flora than the fauna and all about education.
3: We do have some native wildlife, some reptiles, and we have a big aquarium with native fish in the aquarium. And then we have our forest succession habitat, which has the different forest successions, like a freshly timbered forest and a young forest and mature forest and the species you might find in it. And then we have our wildlife management section, which is animals that were either lost to West Virginia or almost lost to West Virginia, and their populations were reestablished or stabilized through wildlife management.
2: Now, there are exhibits, but they're more models in taxidermy with hands-on learning, especially for youngsters.
3: We have a elk, we have bear, we have a turkey, an otter, a beaver den that the kids can crawl in and get their picture taken within the beaver den. And we have a scavenger hunt for kids to do, picture ID for little kids, and then a written one for older kids. And they go through the center and find everything in the center. They have to look up and look down and look under things, so that way they get the full experience of the center.
2: And some really cool walking trails.
3: We have about 3.5-4 miles of trail, and we have the yellow trail, the blue trail, the green trail, and the orange trail, and they're all moderate trails, so they're not easy trails, and none of them are stroller accessible. They're all hiking trails. You can bring your dog on a leash, and the yellow trail goes along the Big Coal River. The orange trail goes along the Little Coal River. The blue trail goes up and overlooks the Forks of the Coal. And the green trail bisects the blue trail.
2: It's located just a few miles south of Charleston on U.S. Route 119, Quarter G, and it's open to the public from 9:30 to 4:30, Tuesday through Saturday, closed on state holidays. I'm Chris Lawrence with the DNR Wildlife Resources Report.
4: Your first alert forecast, rain and storms Wednesday with some partial clearing later this afternoon.

afternoon. Temperatures into the mid-80s tonight and into Thursday morning. A few showers and storms around and a muggy overnight, leading to a hot and humid Thursday with some isolated showers and some storms by the afternoon. I'm First Alert Meteorologist Dylan Godet.

0: You deserve a laugh today. Let's enjoy a Family Comedy Minute with Mike Williams.
1: The New England Journal of Medicine said if we laugh 100 times a day, it is equivalent for our heart muscle of jogging 10 miles. Wow. 10 miles. Yeah. Obviously not for all the muscles, but for the heart muscle. I had that attention deficit disorder. Now, you probably never would have guessed that. Okay? See, I've outgrown it now, because I'm 40. To help you understand how that fits in, I grew up 3 years before the invention of Ritalin, okay? I grew up under an experimental medication called the Belt, okay? So that was my history.
0: I'm Tim DeTellis, president of New Missions, reminding you to make a difference right where you are. 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
1: News. I'm Gianna Gelosi. Iran's downing of an American helicopter prompting a fiery U.S. response. President Trump signaling he's fed up, and he told Fox he may hit Iran even harder, targeting the country's power plants and bridges.
2: He told me he may keep going and is even getting closer to targeting Iranian power plants and bridges because President Trump says the Iranians are tapping the U.S. along at the negotiating table.
1: As Fox's Trey Yinks in Tel Aviv, inflation hitting a high we haven't seen in years.
3: The consumer price index rose last month. The 4.2% annual pace is the largest increase since April of 2023. Excluding food and energy, core CPI rose 2.9% for the year ending in May.
1: That's Fox's Jenny Cosola in the California governor's race set. Democrat Javier Becerra, Steve Hilton will face off. 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
4: West Virginia News Service, I'm Nadia Romlagan. Appalachian Power and Wheeling Power, subsidiaries of the national utility American Energy Power, are asking West Virginia energy regulators to approve a settlement allowing them to raise rates and make changes to net metering for owners of rooftop solar panels. A hearing on the case is scheduled in Charleston. West Virginia electricity rates have doubled in 15 years, and residents can't shoulder another 13% increase to their monthly bill, explains Courtney McDonald, Coalition Coordinator for West Virginians for Energy Freedom.
5: In West Virginia, it's important to note that because we live in a monopolized energy system, folks don't really have the choice in terms of where they get their energy from and what that energy is going to cost them.
4: According to the company, the rate increase is needed to improve operations and provide reliable power to households. Around 460,000 customers across 25 West Virginia counties rely on AEP for power. The utility's proposal would also slash the net metering credit for excess energy produced by two-thirds. That would mean homeowners with solar panels would receive a lower payment for the electricity they send back to the grid. McDonald says folks can speak up on how these changes would impact them at a rally in Charleston and by submitting comments at the public hearing.
5: That's really an important opportunity for people to make sure that the Public Service Commission knows that they're not for these changes and really how it's impacting them and their day-to-day lives.
4: According to a Pew survey released this month, wind and solar power are still popular renewable energy options overall. However, Americans are less supportive of using them since the first Trump administration, with the sharpest decline among Republicans. This is Nadia Romlagan for West Virginia News Service.
6: Your first alert forecast, rain and storms Wednesday with some partial clearing later this afternoon. Temperatures into the mid-80s tonight and into Thursday morning. A few showers and storms around and a muggy overnight leading to a hot and humid Thursday with some isolated showers and some storms by the afternoon. I'm First Alert Meteorologist Dylan Godet.

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1: On This Date update for June 10th. The first broadcast of a national presidential convention took place today in 1924. It was the Republican Convention in Cleveland, Ohio. Alcoholics Anonymous was started on this date in 1935 when recovering alcoholic Bill Wilson asked Dr. Bob Smith to help him resist the urge to drink. And the first ballpoint pen was patented today in 1943 by a Hungarian man named Laszlo Biro. Born on this date,
2: I never see no man, black or white, since it's dawn in time.
1: The first African-American actress to win an Oscar, Hattie McDaniel. Author Maurice Sendak. Figure skater Tara Lipinski. And
3: clang, clang, clang went the trolley. Ding, ding, ding went the bell.
1: The great ding, Judy ding, Garland. Ding, I'm Mitch Davis, and that's your On This Date update.
4: From the Fox Sports Studios in Los Angeles, here's Steve DeSager.
5: The Carolina Hurricanes tied up the Stanley Cup Final 2 games apiece with a win at Vegas, 5-3. Jordan Staal with 2 goals. The Canes led 2-0 in the first 3.5 minutes. Carolina will host Game 5 on Thursday. Then Game 6 will be back in Vegas on Sunday. In the WNBA, wins for Golden State and Atlanta. Also for Minnesota, which has won 8 straight. Cleveland Browns Pro Bowl guard Joel Bitonio retired after 12 seasons. U.S. Women's Soccer took its exhibition in Brazil 1-0 on an own goal. There were 8 red cards against Brazil, including the coaches. Attendance 55,000. To Major League Baseball, the Yankees and Tampa Bay each won. Seattle a 10-inning winner, 6-5 at Baltimore. Randy Arozarena, 2-run homer top of the 10th. The White Sox won 6-5 in 10 innings against Atlanta on a 2-run homer by Braden Montgomery in his Major League debut. The A's won in Vegas 7-5 over the Brewers.
6: I'm Chris Lawrence. Your West Virginia weather for today. We could see pop-up showers and thunderstorms anytime during the day. Humid conditions in the afternoon. Very warm and humid conditions will persist throughout the work week and will give way to showers and storms. An upper-level system facilitating more widespread activity today than a cold front facilitates more widespread activity on Friday. Thunderstorms could get heavy with any repetitiveness over any single area, elevating the potential hazard for flash flooding. The best chance for this with the system today and Friday. Some thunderstorms can also produce strong wind gusts. But widespread organized severe weather is not expected until Friday when the cold front approaches. You have a great day. I'm Chris Lawrence on Metro News, the voice of West Virginia.

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1: I love the GPS, and when you make a wrong turn, do something bad, it's like, recomputing. Not, you moron, no. I want life GPS, that's what I want. You know, just tell me what to do in my life.
0: Featuring comedy that is safe for the entire family. Now here's a laugh from Tim Hawkins.
1: I love the GPS, and when you make a wrong turn, do something bad, it's like, recomputing. Not, you moron, no. I want life GPS, that's what I want. 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
1: West Virginia Metro News. I'm Chris Lawrence. A send-off at the Hope Coliseum this morning for the Mountaineer baseball team headed to the College World Series in Omaha. President Michael T. Benson.
2: I mean, this team is, as I've heard, it's been dubbed America's team. So we're so proud of them, so proud of Coach Saban's, the staff, and these amazing student-athletes. And community's behind them, and I can't wait to get out to Omaha.
1: And more from Hoppy Kirchival.
3: The eight teams in the College Baseball World Series will play their games at Charles Schwab Stadium in downtown Omaha. The stadium opened in 2011 and recently underwent a $6.5 million upgrade, including a new ribbon scoreboard. It seats 24,000 fans, but during the World Series, the stadium expands to include standing room only locations. For the hitters, the right and left field corners are at 335 feet, while straightaway center is 408. Stadium officials build the stadium as a field of dreams. For the Mountaineers, it's a dream just to get to the World Series. The next few days will determine just how long that dream lasts. I'm Hoppy Kirchival, Metro News Sports.
1: A longtime law enforcement officer stopping by West Virginia for the Fraternal Order of Police meeting in Barbersville. The FOP, the largest organization of sworn law enforcement in the country, representing over 373,000 members, and the host of The Voice of Law Enforcement, Randy Sutton, was their keynote speaker. Sutton says his nonprofit, The Wounded Blue, focuses on supporting injured and disabled.

0: law enforcement in the U.S. You're listening to Metro News, the voice of West Virginia. The attorney for Tyler Hodge, the man indicted for allegedly scamming money out of the Tug Valley High School athletic program, is asking that that indictment be dismissed. Now, the county grand jury handed up that 30-count indictment accusing Hodge of taking money out of the Panther Pride Athletic Club and using it to spend on himself. But his lawyers claim one grand jury member lives in Wayne County and that several of the victims are either on or were on the Mingo County prosecutor's staff. From the Metro News Anchor Desk, I'm Chris Lawrence.
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1: Rod Bain with the U.S. Department of Agriculture brings us the latest on the New World screwworm situation.
3: Concerns about New World screwworm have centered on impacts to the nation's livestock industry. But as Agriculture Secretary Brooke Rollins told reporters, for South Texas residents within the 20-kilometer quarantine zone around the point of detection of NWS in a cow-calf, and for pet owners along the U.S.-Mexican border,
4: we urge all residents to check your pets,
3: as this insect, in its larva form, feeds on living tissues, usually within wounds of an animal. The secretary says, in fact,
4: in some of the cases that have been found within 20, 30, 60 miles of the Mexican border in Mexico, many of those were feline, cats, and dogs.
3: Additional information on New World screwworm and what pet owners should know regarding prevention and detection can be found online at www.screwworm.gov. I'm Rod Bain reporting for the U.S. Department of Agriculture in Washington, D.C.
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1: 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Our pearl of wisdom today reminds us that a penny saved, well, a penny saved is a government oversight. That's your pearl of wisdom. You're on the farm, and I'm Ish.
5: Your First Alert forecast, rain and storms Wednesday with some partial clearing later this afternoon. Temperatures into the mid-80s tonight and into Thursday morning. A few showers and storms around and a muggy overnight, leading to a hot and humid Thursday with some isolated showers and some storms by the afternoon. I'm First Alert meteorologist Dylan Godet.
6: Hello, I'm Jerry Stewart, and this is One Moment in America. When I was a boy growing up in Texas, one of my dad's favorite questions was, "Son, if you call a dog's tail a leg, how many legs does he have?" The answer? Listen to this story. When I was a young boy and I came to my dad with something someone had told me, often he would ask me the question, "Son, if you call a dog's tail a leg, how many legs would he have?" 5, right? No, calling a tail a leg doesn't make it a leg. My point? 2 points. First, don't be so quick to believe something just because someone says it's so. Check it out for yourself. Second, be sure before you say something as fact that it is fact. There's way too much half-truths and downright lies flying around our country today. Please don't add to that list. Instead, be a truth-teller. I'm Jerry Stewart, and that was One Moment in America.

0: When it comes to news, we're first in country. Country News Now. Dylan Scott's new album is out now, and he says his kiddos influence how he writes these days.
1: They're going around the house going, raise hell on the weekends. And I'm just like, golly, my bad dad, you know? Because we just don't use that language in the house. And so we can't sit here and sing the wheels on the bus go round and round. You know, we still have to put out what we got to put out. But I am careful about it to an extent.
0: I'm Lisa Manning for Country News Now.
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Welcome to American Biker Minute. Go to jeffryan.com, look up today's show, and check out the motorcycle assembled by a shop that obviously contained 1,000 feet of Army surplus olive drab green wire. Today on American Biker Minute, Jeff Ryan for American Biker Minute. Having participated in rewiring of one of the bikes, we recognize a wrench's worst electrical troubleshooting nightmare. Unless you're colorblind, you'd be shocked to tear into the wiring harness from this bike's backbone to find the bundled dozen all the same color green wires. How would a troubleshooter know which went where without testing each with a multimeter? Wiring from the ground up, choose at least 8 different colors of the heaviest wire that fits an application, or subject your wallet to hours of extra unneeded labor. It's your money. American Biker Minute, your passport to the open road on two wheels.

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2: The Carolina Hurricanes tied up the Stanley Cup Final 2 games apiece with a win at Vegas, 5-3, Jordan Staal with 2 goals. The Canes led 2-0 in the first 3.5 minutes. Carolina will host Game 5 on Thursday, then Game 6 will be back in Vegas on Sunday. In the WNBA, wins for Golden State and Atlanta, also for Minnesota, which has won 8 straight. Cleveland Browns Pro Bowl guard Joel Bitonio retired after 12 seasons. U.S. Women's Soccer took its exhibition in Brazil, 1-0 on an own goal. There were 8 red cards against Brazil, including the coaches. Attendance 55,000.

0: To Major League Baseball, the Yankees and Tampa Bay each won. Seattle a 10-inning winner, 6-5 at Baltimore. Randy Arozarena, two-run homer top of the 10th. The White Sox won 6-5 in 10 innings against Atlanta on a two-run homer by Braden Montgomery in his Major League debut. The A's won in Vegas 7-5 over the Brewers.
1: On Metro News, the voice of West Virginia, this is Outdoors Today with Chris Lawrence, dedicated to more than a quarter million hunters and anglers across the Mountain State.
2: The West Virginia portion of the Ohio River is 277 miles from the tip of the northern panhandle to the Kentucky border, and the river does a whole lot of changing over that space. Bass anglers will tell you, depending on the species you're after, the general rule is north of Parkersburg is smallmouth, south of Parkersburg is largemouth. Dave Wellman is the Assistant Chief of Fisheries at DNR, and we talked about that in a recent edition of West Virginia Outdoors.
3: You know, you start getting above the Willow Island Dam, and then you start, and then you move up into those four pools all the way up to the New Cumberland Pool. That's really smallmouth bass habitat. And really, it's just based on the gradient of the river. There's a lot more rocky substrate. Compared to what, say, Belleville pools downstream are, where it's a little bit lower, flatter water. You got a lot more embayments there and stuff, just not quite as much rocky habitat. So, yeah, it's a little bit better for largemouth and spotted bass further downstream.
2: The trouble is that habitat, especially for the largemouth and for spawning, is not that good. We'll talk about that in tomorrow's report. I'm Chris Lawrence with Outdoors Today on Metro News, the voice of West Virginia.
4: There have been some high-scoring Marshall baseball games over the years. Quite a few in the seasons the herd played at the bandbox known as University Heights. But Marshall's highest-scoring game ever was played on the road. I'll tell you about it. During the 1990 season, the Marshall baseball team played a game at Morehead State with the Eagles' notoriously short right field fence and hit 9 home runs that day among 30 base hits in a 35-6 thundering herd victory. With your Marshall Health Marshall Minute, I'm Steve Cotton.
5: First alert forecast, rain and storms Wednesday with some partial clearing later this afternoon. Temperatures into the mid-80s tonight and into Thursday morning. A few showers and storms around in a muggy overnight, leading to a hot and humid Thursday with some isolated showers and some storms by the afternoon. I'm First Alert meteorologist Dylan Godet.

0: Here's Jeff Allen.
1: Deer hunting, camouflage. That's what we had, camouflage for deer hunting. Fatigues, weeds, like that was going to fool a deer. I read more deer are killed in America by automobiles than by hunters. Why are hunters dressing up as shrubbery? They should be dressing up as Toyotas or something. Moose hunting, we did that in Michigan. My father gives me a horn for that. I'm 11 with the horn. So I asked him one day, what is this? He said, it's the mating call of a moose. You're 11, you don't even think about it. Got older, started thinking, what if this horn works? You cool the Jets, Bullwinkle. I'm not even your species.
0: Get more laughs at Darren.

0: great to have you. Thanks for joining me on the Pure American Country Radio Minute today. I'm Bill Cody. It's August 7th, and on this date in 1961, Patsy Cline reached the top of the country charts for the very first time with I Fall to Pieces. And while you don't think of it this way now, it was a long climb. The song had been slowly working its way up the charts since the spring. But it finally hit number one and launched a new chapter for Patsy and for country music as a whole. Hank Cochran and Harlan Howard co-wrote it. The song crossed over to the pop charts, introduced Patsy's voice to the world, and became a timeless classic, blending heartache with elegance in a way that no one had heard before. That was on this date, 1961. The pieces came together. I'm Bill Cody. That's today's Pure American Country Radio Minute.
1: This is Chuck.

0: Fox News, I'm John Saucier. President Trump announced the United States will launch more strikes against Iran. Speaking today at the Oval Office, the president says Iran could still agree to a peace deal.
1: All they have to do is they have to start signing a paper. It's fully negotiated. And we have a fully negotiated, but they're tapping and tapping.
0: The president accusing Iran of shooting down an army helicopter over the Strait of Hormuz. The House Judiciary Subcommittee holding a hearing over concerns the NFL's shift of live games from broadcast to streaming services is raising costs for consumers. House Judiciary Committee Chairman Rep. Jim Jordan says lawmakers trying to answer one question.
2: Does this still work for consumers? And maybe it does. Like, we haven't reached any type of conclusion. We just know the situation. We know what our constituents and what fans are telling us.
0: Well, the NFL claims most of its games are still being aired for free on broadcast TV, but fans are having a tough time finding those games when they are on streaming. America's listening to Fox News.
3: West Virginia Metro News. I'm Chris Lawrence. There are two more Public Service Commission public comment hearings to go in the development of the Marl transmission line. The first of those tonight at Milan Park in Morgantown. Juliette Marliere says NextEra tends to send a garbled message.
4: They're talking transmission to data centers in Virginia, and keeping the lights on is more of a distribution issue. That's the business of local utility companies.
3: NextEra maintains the line is to provide resiliency for the entire electric grid and not exclusively a data center. That hearing begins at 5:30. An attorney for a Mingo County businessman and high school basketball coach is seeking the dismissal of an indictment against his client. Robert Tyler Hodge was indicted on 30 counts related to claims he misspent close to $6,000 donated to the Tug Valley High School basketball program. But his lawyer claims a member of the grand jury was from neighboring Wayne County, and some of the victims are current and former members of the staff of the Mingo County Prosecutor's Office. He says for those reasons, the indictment is invalid. A couple of elderly folks have gone missing in separate cases in Elkins. The Randolph County Sheriff's Department looking for James Hedrick, who suffers from dementia, last seen Monday leaving the Davis Medical Center about 3 o'clock, driving a black Subaru Forester. Meanwhile, Monongahela County Westover Police have issued a silver alert for Robert John Anslinger, the 82-year-old last seen Tuesday driving east on the Mile Ground. You're listening to Metro News, the voice of West Virginia. The Mountaineers will arrive in Omaha today, ready to play in the College World Series. Former Boone County Sheriff Rodney Miller, now president of the West Virginia Sheriff's Association, has been in Omaha in recent days for the National Sheriff's Conference and said Omaha is ready.
5: I think the fans are going to have a great time. The players are going to be taken care of very well. And it's an atmosphere for those that are coming. They're going to have a good time.
3: Metro News coverage from Omaha beginning today. From the Metro News Anchor Desk, I'm Chris Lawrence.
6: Your First Alert forecast, rain and storms Wednesday with some partial clearing later this afternoon. Temperatures into the mid-80s tonight and into Thursday morning. A few showers and storms around in a muggy overnight, leading to a hot and humid Thursday with some isolated showers and some storms by the afternoon. I'm First Alert meteorologist Dylan Godet.
7: 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Tea, coffee, nuts, and berries are all good for your heart. Polyphenols are found in these foods, and they've long been known to benefit a person's brain, heart, and gut health. But now researchers from King's College in London have tracked the cholesterol levels and blood pressure of more than 3,100 UK adults for 11 years, also monitoring cardiovascular risk profiles for those participants. They found the more polyphenols in the bloodstream, the more heart risk factors like cholesterol levels and blood pressure improved. Also that adding foods with polyphenols into a person's diet in small amounts can help protect the heart. The team notes even though a person's heart risk naturally increases with age, polyphenol-rich diets can help slow that progression. The study also says these plant compounds are widely available in everyday foods, making this a practical strategy for most people. That study was published in the journal BMC Medicine. For more health news, go to foxnewshealth.com. House Call for Health, I'm Lisa Brady, Fox News.
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9: I used to love listening to Bob Hope's old radio show. God, that was a funny show. And here's a story Bob told once that just cracked me up. I hope you enjoy it. It was Burma. It was World War II. It was terrible, terrible, hot, muggy Burma. 3 against 1,000. 3 against 1,000, mired in foxholes, day after day, night turns into day, day into night, and still we struggled on. 3 against 1,000, it was unbelievable. Torture, terrible, heat, fog, hard to see. 3 against 1,000, gunshots in the night. peril around every turn. Seemingly no end to this horrible war. 3 against 1,000, and then finally it was over. It was done. The day ended. It was over. And they were the 3 of the toughest guys we ever faced.
10: A 1, a 2, a 1, 2.

0: forbid I have to do it because my reading is terrible.
1: Hello?
2: Hello? Tim?
1: Hello?
2: Hello? Where are you now?
1: Oh, hang on. Let me pull over. Just a second. It's you again. Just a sec. Okay. All right. We're pulled off to the side of the 401. Okay.
0: Now, where are you now?
1: Well, we're near Belleville, which is near Prince Edward County, so we're going to do a little wine tasting.
0: Okay, well, before the wine tasting, listen, I'm assuming you have the news headlines with you?
1: You know, remember when I talked about how I didn't have the events in front of me because they were back at the studio?
0: Same excuse, huh?
1: Same thing, yeah.
0: Oh, does that mean I have to also do that?
1: Yeah.
0: Okay, all right, thanks. All right. Bye. Remember the fatal accident with the so-called self-driving Tesla car that slammed into a Freightliner Cascadia tractor trailer last year? Well, the verdict is out. The NTSB released over 500 pages of data, but to sum it up in a couple of lines, Tesla's autonomous technology was not to blame. The driver was warned multiple times to keep his hands on the wheel. The Tesla was traveling 74 miles an hour in a 65 mile an hour highway, and the driver was watching a movie. The system issued a visual warning to the Tesla driver 7 times. An audio warning was issued with 6 of those visual warnings, yet apparently he ignored it. The Tesla driver had 9 traffic violations between July 2010 and September 2015, 8 of which were for speeding and 1 for failing to obey traffic signals. You can hear all the news at trucknewstalk.com. Now, our classic country song for the week. Who remembers this?
3: A 1, a 2, a 1, 2.

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1: Okay.
0: We'll do that. Well, this is the place where we have news headlines with Tim Dennis. And, well, you know what, man? I want to check in with him again. I'm going to call him right now on Skype to see if maybe he has the news headlines with him. And

Mick and Gilly on Trucker Radio on a classic from 1976. Don't the girls all get prettier at closing time? A song that everybody who's had too much to drink can identify with. Coming up next.

0: Thompson Square, and a segment from a conversation that I had in Red Deer with two professional drivers with strong opinions. WFTA
1: for the game. Welcome to American Biker Minute. Not all motorcycles contain protective dust cover front fork seals. Many custom bikes are deemed too beautiful to spoil with ugly dust seals. How this can add up to extra labor when it's time to take the forks apart. Today on American Biker Minute, Jeff Ryan for American Biker Minute. On a motorcycle like the Intrepid Reporter's 06 Harley Softail Standard, the ugly front fork seals, tasked with keeping fork oil inside the damper, do a dynamite job at retarding corrosion. Yes, they're ugly. Non-seal forks freeze in place, begin to leak, and eat up the protective chrome coating on motorcycle fork tubes. An expensive repair. Have your forks completely serviced every couple of years. Hey, it's your hard-earned money. Hang on to it. American Biker Minute, your passport to the open road on two wheels.
2: No, Netflix is not adding an After Dark category, but so many people have been duped by the viral hoax that Netflix had to republish its policies about streaming adult content. It's just more proof that some folks will believe anything, like the rumor this week that Spotify is introducing a new feature that'll play music based on your financial situation. Would you let AI pick your baby's name? A lot of parents have been asking chatbots for help with one name that keeps popping up, and now Alara has suddenly become the baby name of the year, except AI didn't invent it. It found it on Reddit, where it's been talked about for years. Okay, so what were some of the worst new gadgets at this week's Consumer Electronics Show? There was a lollipop that plays music through your teeth when you bite down on it, or the internet-connected treadmill with a built-in AI coach that could yell at you to go faster, but also collects all your biometric data. But it was Samsung's new talking AI fridge that had most people scratching their heads. That's what's trending. I'm Christian Chase.
0: This is Thompson Square, and coming up next, going to talk about my trip to

0: Goodman on Trucker Radio and A Woman in Love. Earlier in the week, well, I guess it was last week now, I went to Red Deer, Alberta, and I was honored to be the master of ceremonies for a Northbridge Insurance Customer Appreciation Day. And while there, I got to interview, in front of a live audience, two professional drivers. Their names are Todd Quinn from Ventures West Transport and Ray Brown from Vetter Transport. This is my conversation with both these guys. I think you'll find them entertaining.
1: You have kids who are obviously, I guess I would assume, adults by now.
2: Yeah.
1: Mm-hmm. If one of them said, hey, Dad, I want to get into the trucking business. I want to be a driver. What would you say?
3: I would say absolutely. If you want to go trucking, go trucking.
1: Mm-hmm. Do you ever think, I wish I had done something else?
3: No, I don't.
4: You know, it seems like there's times when you can't believe that somebody's paying you to do this.
1: Thank you, gentlemen. Big round of applause for these guys. These are real pros that we need to be so proud of.
0: That's Ray Brown from Vetter Transport and Todd Quinn from Ventures West Transport. You can hear the entire conversations online at TruckNewsTalk.com.

0: the Zach Brown Band on Trucker Radio and My Old Man. I used to call my dad. There was a period in my life when I was a teen, rebellious. Used to say, used to refer to him as my old man. I never called him that to his face until somebody told him that, you know, your son's calling you the old man.
1: I don't think I would do it either way, just out of respect.
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3: I'm Chris Lawrence with the DNR Wildlife Resources Report. You know, it's a busy time of year at the Claudia L. Workman Wildlife and Nature Center in Kanawha County. We'll talk about what they've got going on in a moment. Located at the Forks of Cole Natural Area, south of Charleston, the Claudia L. Workman Wildlife and Nature Center has a lot to offer nature enthusiasts. As information specialist Kimberly Smith said, right now, they're in a period of transition on the calendar.
4: We have had dozens of school groups the last couple of months. We've been super busy with school groups, field trips, and everything. So we're transitioning from field trips into summer events. In June, we're partnering with Lincoln County Libraries to do a plant ID hike on June 13th, and master gardeners are going to come out and help weed our garden. So if anybody is experienced with plants and wants to weed a garden, please come on out.
3: Now, unlike the West Virginia Wildlife Center at French Creek, the Workman Center is more about the flora than the fauna and all about education.
4: We do have some native wildlife, some reptiles, and we have a big aquarium with native fish in the aquarium. And then we have our forest succession habitat, which has the different forest successions, like a freshly timbered forest and a young forest and mature forest and the species you might find in it. And then we have our wildlife management section, which is animals that were either lost to West Virginia or almost lost to West Virginia, and their populations were reestablished or stabilized through wildlife management.
3: Now, there are exhibits, but they're more models in taxidermy with hands-on learning, especially for youngsters.
4: We have a elk, we have bear, we have a turkey, an otter, a beaver den that the kids can crawl in and get their picture taken within the beaver den. And we have a scavenger hunt for kids to do, picture ID for little kids, and then a written one for older kids. And they go through the center and find everything in the center. They have to look up and look down and look under things, so that way they get the full experience of the center.
3: And some really cool walking trails.
4: We have about 3.5-4 miles of trail, and we have the yellow trail, the blue trail, the green trail, and the orange trail, and they're all moderate trails, so they're not easy trails, and none of them are stroller accessible. They're all hiking trails. You can bring your dog on a leash, and the yellow trail goes along the Big Coal River. The orange trail goes along the Little Coal River. The blue trail goes up and overlooks the Forks of the Coal. And the green trail bisects the blue trail.
3: It's located just a few miles south of Charleston on U.S. Route 119, Quarter G, and it's open to the public from 9:30 to 4:30, Tuesday through Saturday, closed on state holidays. I'm Chris Lawrence with the DNR Wildlife Resources Report.
5: Since 1900, the most wins in a single season by a major league pitcher is 41 by Jack Chesbro for the 1904 New York Highlanders, 9 years before they officially became the Yankees. No Marshall pitcher has ever won nearly that many games in a season, but do you know what the herd record is? In 1998, J.R. Watts set the Marshall pitching record by winning 9 games. That mark was tied by Steve Blevins in 2008. With your Marshall Health Marshall Minute, I'm Steve Cotton.
6: We'll be right back. Your First Alert forecast, rain and storms Wednesday with some partial clearing later this afternoon. Temperatures into the mid-80s tonight and into Thursday morning. A few showers and storms around and a muggy overnight leading to a hot and humid Thursday with some isolated showers and some storms by the afternoon. I'm First Alert meteorologist Dylan Godet.
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0: With another drinking song. This is Two Piña Coladas. Mix one up for me.
1: Yes, please.

0: Smith on Trucker Radio. Like that song, Sky Stays This Blue. Well, this is where we normally have the Doofus Driver segment of the show, but Tim Dennis is not with us. He went on vacation and never told us that he was going on vacation. And oh, geez. I wonder if that's him again. Hello.
1: Hey, Stan.
0: Yeah. Hi, Tim.
1: I know this is the part of the program that we that normally we would be doing the Doofus Driver, right? We're coming up to that.
0: I know where this is going.
1: I probably have enough material of Doofus Drivers to last us for the next 2 years, having seen what I've seen on the busiest highway in North America over the past couple of days on the 401. Man, do I feel sorry for some of the big rig drivers who are having to put up with them.
0: We often hear from regular four-wheelers, car drivers, who always complain about trucks and stuff. But, man, the drivers have to deal with insane four-wheelers who do stupid things like pulling right in front of 80,000 pounds of metal hurtling towards you and slow down suddenly in front of it. How stupid can that be?
1: Well, I saw one guy about 10 minutes ago who was doing just that, who was driving in the middle lane. The truck driver was driving in the far right lane. And all of a sudden, you could tell that this guy realized his exit was coming up. Not even a turn signal, nothing. Just jammed it to the right. The truck driver had to jam on his brakes just so this guy could make his exit. And I thought, another 5 seconds and that poor truck driver would have either skidded or jackknifed just to avoid this idiot. But you know, they have to put up with this all the time.
0: And let's face it, the 99% of the drivers in driving 18-wheelers are professional, highly trained drivers. And you got to deal with people who, it's like they got their driver's license yesterday.
1: Yeah, this trucker was doing exactly what he was supposed to. He was in the far right lane doing everything he was supposed to do, and he just about wiped out.
0: They're out there. Well, thanks for checking in with us, and I guess that means you don't have a funny doofus driver story for us this week, huh?
1: No, but just lots of doofuses, and I'm going to start collecting some of these stories so we can use it on weeks to come.
0: By the way, where are you now?
1: We're just past Napanee.
0: You're really moving, man.
1: I'm moving.
0: Guess we'll talk to you later.
1: Okay.
0: Now, this is where I have my off-the-chart song. I saw this lady on TV. She's a new cast member on the Nashville series on CMT. Her name is Rhiannon Giddens. This is a classic that you will recognize. It's from her album, Freedom Highway. I've

0: Wow. Rhiannon Giddens. She's Got You. Now, a lot of people will recognize that, of course, as a big hit by Patsy Cline. And I'm sure some people will say, nah, it's not nearly as good as Patsy Cline. It's different.
1: Yeah.
0: And it's a little more bluesy, maybe.
1: I loved it.
0: She's on the Nashville series. Mm-hmm. But she's also known as Meb Better.
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3: Country. I'm Michelle Pulino. Cody Johnson says his next project is pretty much done, and he's lining up some heavy hitters while co-hosting Country Countdown USA with Lon Helton. Johnson confirmed he's headed into the studio in January to finish vocals, and he dropped a tease saying, just need some guest performances by Luke Combs and Brothers Osborne. Then we're done. The album is expected sometime in 2026.
4: Christmas time is here.
3: Christmas in Nashville is airing on NBC and streaming on Peacock. The special, hosted by Trisha Yearwood, will celebrate the holidays country style with performances from Yearwood, Lauren Alanna, The Warren Treaty, and more. And Ray Stevens is sharing a health update. The Country Music Hall of Famer suffered a heart attack over the summer and underwent two surgeries, but he's recovering at home. In a press release, Stevens said he's focused on his health, adding, I'm trying to get strong enough to continue performing. That's Fox Country on Fox News.

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1: Woo!
0: And coming up in a moment, we will name some famous people who you probably didn't know that were Canadian. Here's Emerson Drum, who happened to be Canadian.

0: Emerson Drive on Trucker Radio, and I love this road. There are a ton of famous people in Hollywood and in the music business that you probably didn't know were Canadian. People like William Shatner, Jim Carrey, Shania Twain.
1: Celine Dion, Drake.
0: Michael J. Fox.
1: The Weeknd.
0: Cranky Neil Young.
1: Brian Adams.
0: Okay, I know this is not a person. It's a group. Cirque du Soleil, which a lot of people in the USA think are from France. They're from Quebec.
1: Most people know this, but Justin Bieber. just saying. Michael Bublé.
0: Imagine my excitement. I like Michael Bublé, yes.
1: High Valley. Lennon and Macy Stella.
0: Oh, yeah.
1: You know you love them.
0: From the Nashville series.
1: Mm-hmm. Yeah. Well, Terry Clark. Michelle Wright.

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1: Look at you with your facts today.
0: Hey, listen, here's another one. We're not 100% metric. For example, I'm 5'6".
1: And you're 5'6"? But I'm 6 feet tall, which is definitely not true.
0: Okay, I'm 6 feet tall on the radio.
1: That would come off with your voice.
0: All right, well, we can go there. Now I'm 7 feet.
1: But he's not.
0: There goes the Skype again. I'm assuming that's Tim. Hello?
2: Oh, sorry, just humming to myself.
0: Have you seen the Thousand Islands, or at least three or four of them yet?
2: No, I'm trying to get to that point.
0: You know, I've always wondered, are there really 1,000 islands? 'Cause

0: You know, I tell some of my friends, because they think Thousand Islands is a salad dressing, that there are actually a Thousand Islands.
1: Has at least a Thousand Islands. Now, they're not always big.
0: We'll talk to you about this more next weekend when you return. You are returning next week, right?
1: Depends on how good a time I have.
0: Okay, well, get out there and start counting those islands, okay?
1: All right.
0: And are you going to be dining somewhere, by the way?
1: I'm planning on it.
0: Let me know if the Thousand Islands dressing is any better there than it is from Kraft.
1: I wondered where that was going, but thank you very much for giving it to you.
0: Okay. Okay. Bye.
2: Bye. I'm Ashley Dvorkin with Fox Celebrity Profile with Dave Franco, Ariana Greenblatt, and Justice Smith of the magic-filled franchise continuation, Now You See Me, Now You Don't.
3: Dave, I want to start with you because I know you've been practicing the card-throwing skills.
4: Oh, yeah.
3: Have you showed it off, like, in real life anywhere? Do you have a fun story of being somewhere random and you're like, oh, look?
4: Isla and I were walking through this park in Budapest where we shot the newest movie. And from a distance, we see this kid trying to throw cards, but he was very bad at it. And so I went up to him and he had no idea what it was.
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6: I'm giving you a chance.
5: Creepy stuff there as the Riddler and the Batman. This week, Quentin called Paul weak sauce on a podcast. Now the Batman director Matt Reeves coming to bat for Paul on X, calling him an incredible actor and an incredible person.
7: It's like in the great stories, Mr. Frugal.
5: And if you've got $100,000 lying around, well, we've got a story for you. That's the expected cost at a British auction for the writing desk of J.R.R. Tolkien, the legendary author of the Lord of the Rings books, the very desk where much of those works were conceived. For CBS Entertainment, I'm Matt Wolf.
8: After accusing Tehran of shooting down a U.S. Apache helicopter in the region.
9: It's unclear when these strikes are going to be taking place. This as peace negotiators still try to hammer out some sort of a deal. According to a U.S. diplomat, Qatari negotiators traveled to Tehran this morning to meet with the Iranians and attempt to finalize details of a peace agreement amid newly heightened tensions between the United States and Iran.
10: Fox's Max Gordon in Dubai. President Trump officially signing a $70 billion immigration funding bill today. Homeland Security Secretary Mark Wayne Mullen.
11: Now we won't have the Democrats threatening to shut down immigration custom enforcement, which is ICE.
10: Now, Democrats opposed funding for ICE and Customs and Border Protection, arguing the administration's immigration policies are too heavy-handed. And it's particularly citing those anti-ICE protests in Minneapolis. 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
12: West Virginia Metro News. I'm Chris Lawrence. A send-off at the Hope Coliseum this morning for the Mountaineer baseball team headed to the College World Series in Omaha. President Michael T. Benson.
13: I mean, this team is, as I've heard, it's been dubbed America's team. So we're so proud of them, so proud of Coach Saban's, the staff, and these amazing student-athletes. And communities behind them, and I can't wait to get out to Omaha.
12: And more from Hoppy Kirchival.
14: The eight teams in the College Baseball World Series will play their games at Charles Schwab Stadium in downtown Omaha. The stadium opened in 2011 and recently underwent a $6.5 million upgrade, including a new ribbon scoreboard. It seats 24,000 fans, but during the World Series, the stadium expands to include standing room only locations. For the hitters, the right and left field corners are at 335 feet, while straightaway center is 408. Stadium officials build the stadium as a field of dreams. For the Mountaineers, it's a dream just to get to the World Series. The next few days will determine just how long that dream lasts. I'm Hoppy Kirchival, Metro News Sports.
12: A longtime law enforcement officer stopping by West Virginia for the Fraternal Order of Police meeting in Barbersville. The FOP, the largest organization of sworn law enforcement in the country, representing over 373,000 members, and the host of the Voice of Law Enforcement, Randy Sutton, was their keynote speaker. Sutton says his nonprofit, The Wounded Blue, focuses on supporting injured and disabled law enforcement in the U.S. You're listening to Metro News, the voice of West Virginia. The attorney for Tyler Hodge, the man indicted for allegedly scamming money out of the Tug Valley High School athletic program, is asking that that indictment be dismissed. Now, the county grand jury handed up that 30-count indictment accusing Hodge of taking money out of the Panther Pride Athletic Club and using it to spend on himself. But his lawyers claim one grand jury member lives in Wayne County and that several of the victims are either on or were on the Mingo County prosecutor's staff. From the Metro News Anchor Desk, I'm Chris Lawrence.
15: The Federal Reserve's preferred inflation

0: age accelerated in April, focusing attention on the central bank's ongoing struggle to bring price increases back to its 2% target, dimming hopes for a near-term interest rate cut. The personal consumption expenditures price index rose 0.4% in April. The average rate on the 30-year fixed-rate mortgage climbed to 6.53% last week. That's the highest level in 9 months. Rising inflation concerns and elevated Treasury yields continued to pressure borrowing costs. Joy Furniture is recalling about 10,400 Talon and Royce sofas, love seats, and recliners after dozens of overheating incidents involving the power recliner switch. The power switch can malfunction and overheat, creating a fire hazard. The furniture was mostly sold in the Northeast. I'm Mark Huffman. 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
1: Your First Alert forecast, rain and storms Wednesday with some partial clearing later this afternoon. Temperatures into the mid-80s tonight and into Thursday morning. A few showers and storms around and a muggy overnight, leading to a hot and humid Thursday with some isolated showers and some storms by the afternoon. I'm First Alert meteorologist Dylan Godet.

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1: Yeah? Yes?
2: 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The Great Big Ooh. 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
1: Don't look at me.
2: It ain't proper grammar either, because my English grammar teacher would have just slapped me silly if I said, you didn't do your homework. Well, it ain't my fault. The dog ate it.
1: Oh, yeah. Isn't that the classic one?
2: Coming up in a few minutes, we have Jake Owen.
1: Diamond Rio.
2: And the Zac Brown Band, Blake Shelton, and my off-the-charts song. It's early in the show, and I haven't figured out which one it is yet.
3: It's Fox Wheels.
4: Data from S&P Global Mobility shows new electric vehicle registrations soared 51% in September from a year earlier as buyers scrambled to claim the $7,500 tax credit before it expired. Then while major automakers are restructuring over billions of dollars in EV losses, Toyota is announcing a $10 billion investment in an EV battery plant in North Carolina in what the automaker calls a pivotal moment in Toyota's history. We're told once at full capacity, the North Carolina plant will produce 30 gigawatt hours of lithium-ion batteries annually to power Toyota's lineup of hybrid, plug-in hybrid, and fully electric vehicles. Alongside the plant's launch, Toyota also announcing an additional $10 billion investment in its operations over the next 5 years, it says, to support future mobility efforts. That's Fox Wheels. I'm Jeff Manosso, Fox News.
5: No, Netflix is not adding an After Dark category, but so many people have been duped by the viral hoax that Netflix had to republish its policies about streaming adult content. It's just more proof that some folks will believe anything, like the rumor this week that Spotify is introducing a new feature that'll play music based on your financial situation. Would you let AI pick your baby's name? A lot of parents have been asking chatbots for help with one name that keeps popping up, and now Alara has suddenly become the baby name of the year. Except AI didn't invent it. It found it on Reddit, where it's been talked about for years. Okay, so what were some of the worst new gadgets at this week's Consumer Electronics Show? There was a lollipop that plays music through your teeth when you bite down on it, or the internet-connected treadmill with a built-in AI coach that can yell at you to go faster, but also collects all your biometric data. But it was Samsung's new talking AI fridge that had most people scratching their heads. That's what's trending. I'm Christian Chase.
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2: Hey, what we really need is another song about a full moon, beer, Friday night, hot girls, country road, the water, and beer. Oh, and the pickup truck.
1: If you're lucky. A full

0: The Stella is on Trucker Radio and gravy. Love gravy. I don't even care if it's on white bread. Love gravy.
1: Chicken fried chicken and gravy.
0: That's what I had. It was chicken fried chicken. It was at, what's Frazier's name in real life?
2: Kelsey's.
0: That was it. I have to think of Frazier every time I think of that place. Let's go to...
1: Folks, you think it's easy following this train of thought some weeks?
0: Love gravy.
1: It's like working with Robin Williams. It's like, okay, which direction are we going now?
0: Oh, events.
1: And if you have events coming up that we haven't got in our calendar, then send us the information well in advance so we can get it on. Just send it to tim@truckerradio.com.
0: Okay, that's good. You did a good job.
1: Thank you. Thank you.
0: Yay. Can we play something now?
1: Let's do it.
0: All right, Meet in the Middle, Diamond Rio on Trucker Radio.

0: used to love that band. Diamond Rio on Trucker Radio and Meet in the Middle. That's where we had our meeting in Red Deer. Red Deer is like almost pretty much halfway.
1: In the middle.
0: Coming up, we have more from a band called Midland.
1: Why do you sound confused?
0: It's just because it doesn't seem like a very creative name for a band. Midland?
1: It's okay.
0: All right.
1: And of course, we got the Zac Brown Band.
0: And another doofus driver story, because they're out there.
1: Dum, dum, dum, dum.
2: 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We've all heard that too much screen time, especially social media, isn't great for our mental health. But what about our physical health? A new study found that kids who spend more time on screens may be increasing their risk for heart problems, things like high blood pressure and poor metabolism. Here's the key. A lot of damage seems to be happening because screens are stealing time from something kids desperately need, sleep. And other research shows it's not just when kids use screens, it's where. Screens in bed can delay sleep and cut down on how much rest they get. So parents, here's a simple takeaway. Whatever you do, keep screens out of the bedroom. Because healthy kids need real rest, not another hour of scrolling in the dark. For more about the screens in your kids' pockets, visit PluggedIn.com/radio. I'm Jonathan McKee, author of Parenting Generation Screen, with Plugged In by Focus on the Family.
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4: We've got everything from what you would expect, the nostalgic holiday bakes and chocolate, to what you wouldn't expect, like tropical fruit flavors and savory bakes.
5: What ended up surprising you when it came to the setup of this competition? Because when you're watching it, you're like, they're just diving for those ingredients.
6: It's like watching a high school football team at a buffet. I mean, it truly is. It was crazy.
5: Let's talk about the judges panel and how you all balanced each other out.
4: Well, you know, Gordon brings the intensity.
6: Yes.
4: And he has a high expectation. It comes from a place of caring. He really wants people to bring their best. Mm-hmm. I think for me, my role was more of like a cheerleader.
6: I'm coming from the perspective of being a judge, but also being a contestant at one point.
3: Ashley Dvorkin, Fox News.
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7: I'm giving you a chance.
0: Creepy stuff there as the Riddler and the Batman. This week, Quentin called Paul weak sauce on a podcast. Now the Batman director Matt Reeves coming to bat for Paul on X, calling him an incredible actor and an incredible person.
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0: And if you've got legendary author of the Lord of the Rings books, the very desk where much of those works were conceived. For CBS Entertainment, I'm Matt Wolf.
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11: Game 4 tonight at Madison Square Garden, Knicks and Spurs, 8:30 Eastern time. It is the NBA Finals where the Knicks are up 2-1 in the best of seven series. The New York Yankees just took care of the Guardians in Cleveland, final score 8-4, while in St. Pete.
12: He's leaning and he runs. Mullen swings and launches one, way up in the air into deep right field. Back goes Abreu. He looks up and it's gone, a two-run homer. Cedric Mullins gets the Rays back comfortably in front. It's 7-4.
11: That's on 95.3 WDAE and the Rays radio network as the Rays pick up the victory today over the Boston Red Sox by that 7-5 count. Colts wide receiver Alec Pierce could miss parts of training camp or more as he recovers from off-season ankle surgery. Green Bay Packers tight end Tucker Kraft says he expects to play week one against the Vikings as he returns from a torn ACL.
13: To score points in basketball, you have to take the shot. There have certainly been many willing shooters over the years at Marshall and anywhere else for that matter. Do you know the most shots taken by one individual ever in a Marshall game? George Stone had the green light for Ellis Johnson's late 1960s Marshall basketball teams. He took a school record 39 shots in a game against Toledo in 1968. And the second most ever was Stone's 38 against Nebraska in the 1967 NIT when he set a then school record with 46 points. With your Marshall Health Marshall Minute, I'm Steve Cotton.
14: Your First Alert forecast, rain and storms Wednesday with some partial clearing later this afternoon. Temperatures into the mid-80s tonight and into Thursday morning. A few showers and storms around and a muggy overnight leading to a hot and humid Thursday with some isolated showers and some storms by the afternoon. I'm First Alert meteorologist Dylan Godet.
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16: We're trying to figure out if this band is from, I don't know, could be Midland, Ontario. There's Midland, Michigan. And I guess there's one in Texas because that's where they're from. They have a drinking problem, though.

0: Small Town Pistols and the Anthem of a Runaway. Well, I kind of feel like I want to do that every once in a while. You ever feel like you just want to run away?
1: Yeah, what time is it? yeah, about 3-4 times a day, usually.
0: I can think of a previous marriage where... Anyway, yes. We'll get into that. James Menzies is with us at Truck News Magazine. Hello, James.
2: Hello, Stan. How are you?
0: I'm pretty good. The Clifford Truck Show.
2: It's in the middle of nowhere. Let me put it that way. not far from Lake Huron.
1: Don't dance around it, damn it, James. Just say it like it is.
2: It is a nice drive, though, and I took the back roads and just enjoyed the day.
0: Lots of classic trucks, right?
2: Yeah, this is a show that really is all about the antique trucks, and there are modern-day show trucks there on display, and they add some nice color and sparkle to the event, but really the focus is on the antique trucks, and owners are encouraged to bring them. They're allowed to come as they are, so to speak. I mean, give them a hose down, and you can show them. A lot of these trucks haven't been completely restored. They still have original parts. A lot of cab-over trucks, and this year the focus, each year they focus a different make, and this year the focus was on the brand Kenworth, so they had what they call the Kenworth Corral set up, where there were dozens of Kenworth trucks on display. A lot of them were older trucks. And in total, this is a show that continues to impress. They had 260 trucks there this year.
0: James, thank you very much. Take care.
2: Thanks, guys.

0: The Zac Brown Band,
1: when that Toe song came out, a whole bunch of stations banned it because he used the word ass.
2: Oh, whatever. What? I'm sorry. In today's age, people say a lot worse things.
1: Remember? I do when the mic is off.
2: Yes.
1: Coming up, we have more of them. You've heard some of them.
2: Yeah, I sure have.
1: Blake Shelton and Mark Twain's sister.
2: Who?
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5: 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Let's get caught in the web today on the Pure American Country Radio Minutes. I'm Bill Cody. Born August 8th, 1921 in West Monroe, Louisiana, we celebrate the birthday of Webb Pierce, the Wandering Boy, one of the original honky-tonk kings of country music. During his time, there was no one bigger. It's like There Stands the Glass, slowly, in the jailhouse now. Webb dominated the charts in the 50s, racked up more than a dozen number ones. He had the flash, the nudie suits, the silver dollar Pontiac. It's in the Hall of Fame. The swagger. But more than anything, he had the sound. Twangy, emotional, unmistakably country. He was inducted into the Country Music Hall of Fame in 2001, and his legacy lives on in every steel guitar and sawdust floor saloon. Happy birthday as we remember Webb Pierce. I'm Bill Cody. That's today's Pure American Country Radio Minute.

show. I'm Stan Campbell. I wonder how many people will read between the lines in this song by Blake Shelton. Every time I hear that song,

Every time I hear that song, Blake Shelton, you can't help but think, wonder if it's aimed at Miranda. By the way, nobody in country music, I don't think, has ever gotten as much press as Blake Shelton has. At every supermarket checkout, you look at the magazines, and there's got to be at least one story on Blake Shelton and whoever. It's either Miranda Lambert or Gwen Stefani. Somebody said that even bad publicity is good, but I think there's got to be a point where you say, okay, enough is enough, and it's actually hurting. Obviously, so far, it's not hurting. That was his 24th number one hit song. Now, here's Mark Twain's sister. Yes, she has a brother named Mark. It's Shania Twain. Up.

0: Shania and Up on Trucker Radio. Well, Shania's got a brand new song. We didn't play it. It's kind of poppy. In fact, it's kind of hard to describe.
1: She's trying, I think, to kind of recreate her heyday, that sound that she had back when she was at her peak.
0: Kind of. I hear it as kind of almost like a Vegas show kind of.
1: Well, I mean, song. Where did she just spend the last 2 or 3 years?
0: Right. And I'm not sure what is with her, the image with the leopard skin, big long gloves and the thing. It's like, what is this, 1955?
1: I think that was one of the costumes in the show, too. So.
0: Oh, maybe. Well, I'm not sure where that's going to go, but and certainly doesn't sound very country to me, so we didn't include it here.
1: It does have a banjo in it.
0: Oh, yeah, it does. Okay, I guess we can play it.
1: It would be okay.
0: Yeah, all right. Yeah. It's like a steel guitar. If it's got a steel guitar in it, you can play it.
1: Exactly.
0: Or a fiddle, but not a violin. Coming up, you have news, don't you? You have the transportation.
1: I've got some news.
0: Okay. And we have Garth Brooks, Lady Antebellum with their newest. I got a comment about their album. I'm just in a bitchy mood today, I guess. Who else? Oh, my off-the-chart song and a doofus driver story.
1: All right.
2: Welcome to American Biker Minute. Got a motorcycle that requires the key be left in the ignition lock while running? Then you owe it to yourself to be proactive in trimming weight from the keychain. Nothing worse than a chain with a half a pound of keys flying around in the open air. Today on American Biker Minute, Jeff Ryan for American Biker Minute. Much like the recent automobile ignition key lock debacle, a big wad of keys dangling from a motorcycle ignition switch flying around in the open air may quickly disable the locking mechanism on a motorcycle, making it impossible to start or turn off. On a bike where the key will be left on to blow in the breeze, we recommend a single key, nothing attached, not even a chain. The alternative is to bag a spare ignition lock and some tools. American Biker Minute, your passport to the open road on two wheels.
3: Brothers and sisters, we are here for one reason and one reason alone, to share our love of music, country music, without prejudice.

0: Westmoreland,
1: Crum,
0: Chapman,
1: Cerrito,
0: Canova,
1: Lowmansville,
0: Blaine,
1: Wayne.
0: The station that covers Wayne and Lawrence counties. We're WFGH Fort Gay and a whole lot more.
2: Fox News, I'm Tom Graham. President Trump says the Pentagon will hit Iran with more strikes after accusing Tehran of shooting down a U.S. Apache helicopter in the region.
3: It's unclear when these strikes are going to be taking place. This says peace negotiators still try to hammer out some sort of a deal. According to a U.S. diplomat, Qatari negotiators traveled to Tehran this morning to meet with the Iranians and attempt to finalize details of a peace agreement amid newly heightened tensions between the United States and Iran.
2: Fox's Max Gordon in Dubai. President Trump officially signing a $70 billion immigration fund.
4: Shut down immigration custom enforcement, which is ICE.
2: Now, Democrats opposed funding for ICE and Customs and Border Protection, arguing the administration's immigration policies are too heavy-handed, and particularly citing those anti-ICE protests in Minneapolis. 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
5: With a Wall Street Business Report, I'm Bob Agnew. Inflation hits a three-year high, highlighting affordability challenges for American families.
6: Rising gas prices pushed inflation to its highest level in 3 years last month. A headache for the Federal Reserve and a potential political challenge for the Trump administration as midterm elections near. Labor Department said Wednesday that consumer prices rose 4.2% in May from a year earlier, up from 3.8% in April, and the third straight increase. On a monthly basis, prices rose a half a percent last month after big gains of 0.6% in April and 0.9% in March. Bernie Bennett, Washington.
5: Honda is recalling more than 850,000 vehicles over problems with the rear suspension. The company says it's had no warranty claims or reports of any injuries or deaths related to the problem. Stocks took a beating today on Wall Street at the closing bell. The Dow down 953 points. The NASDAQ lost 509. For the Wall Street Business Report, I'm Bob Agnew.
7: West Virginia Metro News, I'm Chris Lawrence. The PSC will stage the final two public comment hearings this week on the Marl transmission line starting tonight in Morgantown.
8: Well, two more PSC public hearings are planned for the Mid-Atlantic Resiliency League project this week. One in Mon County tonight at the Mon County Center and at the Kingwood Civic Center tomorrow night. President of West Virginians Against Transmission Line Injustice, Tony Campbell, says the crowds have been respectful yet assertive.
9: Our little poster, Mike, we put silence means consent. Well, the public service commissioners definitely know we don't consent because we haven't been anything but silent.
8: Both meetings start at 5:30 in the afternoon. I'm Mike Nolting for WVMetroNews.com.
7: Berkeley County officials say they still have questions about the financial breakdown of a proposed $4 billion data center project.
10: Among the most prominent unanswered questions, according to Berkeley County, is how the local share calculation for high-impact data centers might affect the school aid formula.
7: That's Brad McElhaney. He writes more about it today at the lead story at WVMetroNews.com. Decisions could set the framework for how similar projects in communities around the state are broken down. Marshall's Board of Governors meets this afternoon. Agenda highlights include the acquisition of nearly 4 acres of land that'll be the future site of the Joan C. Edwards School of Medicine Community Health Institute. They meet this afternoon at 1 o'clock on campus. You're listening to Metro News, the voice of West Virginia. There are 225 new members of the Order of the Golden Horseshoe, the 95th class of knighted on Tuesday, for their mastery of West Virginia history. Harrison Morris of Sherman Junior High says he'll never forget getting the news.
11: I can close my eyes and go back to that moment, and there's people drumming on the bleachers, and then they call my name, and I'm ecstatic. I asked the principal if I can go call my mom, and I did, and she's crying, and I'm crying.
7: The award's been given to students in West Virginia since 1931. From the Metro News Anchor Desk, I'm Chris Lawrence.
12: Your First Alert forecast, rain and storms Wednesday with some partial clearing later this afternoon. Temperatures into the mid-80s.

east tonight and into Thursday morning. A few showers and storms around and a muggy overnight, leading to a hot and humid Thursday with some isolated showers and some storms by the afternoon. I'm First Alert Meteorologist Dylan Godet.

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1: Hey, it's Jam and James Riley on your favorite hour for great music and interviews. It's the Rockabilly and Blues Radio Hour. Coming up, we hear our Ameripolitan Music Awards spotlight, plus the instrumental breakdown returns. We also hear great rockin' tunes from Marty Stewart with Johnny Cash, some Little Richard alternate takes, Chris Isaak, J.D. McPherson, Billy Lee Riley, Eddie Cochran, Nate Gibson, and so much more. Well, let's start things off with Portuguese Pedro. It's Enchilada Boogie on the Rockabilly and Blues Radio Hour.

0: That's J.D. McPherson from Undivided Heart and Soul, the tune Under the Spell of City Lights. The 2017 marked the 60th anniversary of Here's Little Richard album. We've played some stuff from that deluxe edition in the past and want to spin a couple of takes of Rip It Up. So fun hearing how these things progressed in the studio. Here's takes 1 and 3 of Rip It Up by the architect of rock and roll, Little Richard.
1: Hold on to get me.
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1: No, I want to get through.
2: Okay, let's go.
1: As worried as I am, ain't got nothing but soul.
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1: Uh-huh. Wait a minute, honey, it's me. 1, 2, wait a minute.

0: Rip it up, take one. 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
1: Well, it's Saturday night and it's me. I messed up.
2: It's all right, Richard. Still rolling. Anytime.
1: I'll do it this time. I got it. I feel my way. I get it. Rolling again.
2: Take two.
1: Hey, wait. Watch your cigarettes, brother, so we can get right in it. Yeah. Hold it. So we can get right on the beat.
0: Take three. All right.

0: just one little kiss.
1: Welcome to American Biker Minute. Got a motorcycle that requires the key be left in the ignition lock while running? Then you owe it to yourself to be proactive in trimming weight from the keychain. Nothing worse than a chain with a half a pound of keys flying around in the open air. Today on American Biker Minute, Jeff Ryan for American Biker Minute. Much like the recent automobile ignition key lock debacle, a big wad of keys dangling from a motorcycle ignition switch flying around in the open air may quickly disable the locking mechanism on a motorcycle, making it impossible to start or turn off. On a bike where the key will be left on to blow in the breeze, we recommend a single key, nothing attached, not even a chain. The alternative is to bag a spare ignition lock and some tools. American Biker Minute, your passport to the open road on two wheels.
2: No, Netflix is not adding an After Dark category, but so many people have been duped by the viral hoax that Netflix had to republish its policies about streaming adult content. It's just more proof that some folks will believe anything, like the rumor this week that Spotify is introducing a new feature that'll play music based on your financial situation. Would you let AI pick your baby's name? A lot of parents have been asking chatbots for help with one name that keeps popping up, and now Alara has suddenly become the baby name of the year. Except AI didn't invent it. It found it on Reddit, where it's been talked about for years. Okay, so what were some of the worst new gadgets at this week's Consumer Electronics Show? There was a lollipop that plays music through your teeth when you bite down on it, or the internet-connected treadmill with a built-in AI coach that could yell at you to go faster, but also collects all your biometric data. But it was Samsung's new talking AI fridge that had most people scratching their heads. That's what's trending. I'm Christian Chase.
3: 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Chris Isaak before that, and Love the Way You Kiss Me. It's from the deluxe edition of First Comes the Night. Now, coming up in a little bit, our instrumental breakdown returns, but right now it's from Nate Gibson on Swell Tune Records covering Link Wray. It's Got Another Baby on the Rockabilly and Blues Radio Hour.

0: It's the Paladins, and How Long You Gonna Tease Me? The Delta Bombers from their self-titled Wild Records release in Mississippi Bayou. Okay, it's time for our instrumental breakdown. We hear from Australia's The Atlantics, covering Chantilly Lace with Martin Cilia on guitar. But first, from the Gretsch Brothers, it's Kenichi Yamaguchi and Ghost Rider.
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0: Fort Gay,
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1: Westmoreland,
0: Crum,
1: Chapman,
0: Cerrito,
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1: Blaine,
0: Wayne.
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4: Game 4 of the NBA Finals is tonight at Madison Square Garden in New York City as the Knicks are home to the Spurs. Tip-off is at 8:30 Eastern Time. Knicks are up 2-1 in the series. Spurs got back into the series with a Game 3 win on Monday night. An average of 23.8 million viewers watched that Game 3. It's the most for a Game 3 since 1998 in NBA Finals history. The Chiefs are adding 2 years to the contract of quarterback Patrick Mahomes, raising the value to more than $504 million. The average annual salary for Mahomes starting in 2027 will be $64 million as his contract now runs through the 2033 season. Colts wide receiver Alec Pierce could miss parts of training camp or more as he recovers from offseason ankle surgery. Day baseball, Yankees topped the Guardians in Cleveland 8-4. Rays were 7-5 winners against the Red Sox in St. Pete.
5: The all-time Major League Baseball record for most career triples is by Wahoo Sam Crawford with 309 of them way back in the early 1900s. The Marshall career record holder played much more recently. Can you name him? The Thundering Herd baseball record for most career triples was set in 2013 when Isaac Ballou finished his outstanding career with 16 of them, most ever by a member of the Marshall University baseball team. With your Marshall Health Marshall Minute, I'm Steve Cotton.
6: Your First Alert forecast, rain and storms Wednesday with some partial clearing later this afternoon. Temperatures into the mid-80s tonight and into Thursday morning. A few showers and storms around and a muggy overnight leading to a hot and humid Thursday with some isolated showers and some storms by the afternoon. I'm First Alert meteorologist Dylan Godet.

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0: This is Jammin' James Riley, and this is our Maripolitan Music Awards Spotlight, where we spin some tunes. This time around, we hear from Jerry Phillips talking about his dad, Sam Phillips, who's receiving the Legend Award, plus Scott H. Byram, the 24th Street Wailers featuring Lindsay Beaver. And this track, Getting Us Started, is from Dale Watson and his Lone Stars, featuring some great drumming by Mike Bernal. It's the track Lubbock Boy on the Rockabilly and Blues Radio Hour Maripolitan Music Awards Spotlight.
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0: Lindsay Beaver and the 24th Street Wailers, and the tune Can't Find It. I sat down with Jerry Phillips, son of Sam Phillips, at the Phillips Recording Studio in Memphis, Tennessee, and wanted to play you a snippet of that along with a classic song recorded at Sun Studio just down the street.
1: And I think, you know, one of the reasons these young people are getting involved in this, I know I've said analog a lot, but that covers a lot of territory in terms of these records today are just so perfect, you know. I mean, they're perfect. And I think human beings are, I don't know one perfect human being, and I don't really think that people like to hear perfect music, you know. And your heart, it beats and it has a feel, and so does the music. So I think they're just now getting turned on to what's non-electronic, non-fixable, really good, sit down, let's listen to a few mistakes, and keep on going.
2: What was that quote your dad had about the going for, a perfect imperfection or something like that? Yeah. Do you remember?
1: And if you're not doing anything different, you're not doing anything at all. But yeah, perfect imperfection is what he was looking for, and that's what he got.
2: Yeah.
1: I mean, there was a lot of imperfections in that music, man, but he never threw a song away that had the feel. If it had a mistake in it and the rest of it was super cool, he was ready to put it out. And he was the boss. I mean, he had to eat it if it didn't make it. You know what I mean? It wasn't like he was dealing with somebody else's money. So, I mean, I'll give you one quick story. When Rocket 88 was climbing up the charts, you know, and he had leased that to Chess, you know, Chess Records, and they kept calling him back. And I've got these letters when my mother died. She kept all these letters from back before there was email and all that stuff. And Leonard Chess letters saying, look, we got to have more product on Jackie. My dad's writing him back going, look, I know you do. I know you need it. He said, I'm not giving you anything that I don't think is just exactly what it needs to be. It's not fair to you. It's not fair to me. It's not fair to the artist. So I'm not going to just put product out there just to be putting it out there. So this goes all the way back, pre-rock and roll, and he's telling basically his boss, which really wasn't his boss, but that's who he was producing for, no, I don't have it yet, and I'm not giving it to you. And that takes a lot of tenacity when you've got a family at home.
2: Sure.
1: And you've given up your job at a radio station. You know, your salary's not there every week. He put a lot on the line for music.
2: Yeah.
1: And that's what it all boils back down to. Of course, he liked making money, but it's just, it's about the music, man. That's all I can say.
2: Yeah. And Ike Turner was playing, that was basically his band, wasn't it?
1: Yeah, the Delta Cats. And he played piano on that. The greatest piano intro in the world, if you listen to it. You know, if people out there listening to your show have not heard the intro on Rocket 88, get it and listen to it.
2: We'll play it right now.
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0: jacked old man.
1: I'm Eben Brown. Second Amendment advocates want the U.S. Supreme Court to kill some vampires. While the right to bear arms might include wooden stakes and garlic, the concern is over a very real law in Hawaii that both the Second Amendment Foundation and Firearms Policy Coalition are urging the U.S. Supreme Court to review and ultimately strike. In effect, the law in Hawaii, they argue, turns the entire state into a so-called gun-free zone by disallowing all firearms on private but open to the public property unless the owners specifically allow people to carry. It's called the vampire law because it reminds people of folklore in which vampires can't enter a home uninvited. The centuries-old tradition of allowing firearms on such property by default is what the FPC and SAF argue is being inverted, and that Hawaii's law won't pass the historical test of the Bruin decision. And those are your bullet points. I'm Eben Brown, Fox News.

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It's the Rockabilly and Blues Radio Hour. We just heard Scott H. Byram in our Ameripolitan Music Awards Spotlight, the tune Back Door Man, song made famous by Howlin' Wolf, who happened to be someone that Sam Phillips claimed was his greatest discovery. Now, coming up from 1987, the first single released by Foster and Lloyd, Crazy Over You. But first, it's Marty Stewart getting some help from Johnny Cash on the song Doin' My Time.

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1: Fox News, I'm Tom Graham. President Trump downplaying concerns over rising inflation during the war with Iran.
2: The consumer price index jumped to more than 4% year over year in May, but President Trump says he's not concerned. The president says that's because he predicts prices will plummet once military action is over in Iran.
3: When the war is over?
4: Yes.
3: Coming down.
2: Energy prices are largely fueling the rising inflation.
1: Fox's Jared Halpern, California, Santa Clara County, suing the Trump administration to block the construction of a new ICE facility, fearing it could become a detention center. State Attorney General Rob Bonta.
5: There is a whole amendment in the U.S. Constitution, the 10th Amendment, that provides for states' rights, state sovereignty.
1: The Trump administration argues they're attempting to enforce the nation's immigration laws and have the right to do so. 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
6: West Virginia Metro News, I'm Chris Lawrence. A send-off for the Mountaineer baseball team this morning as they head off to Omaha for the College World Series. The team departed this morning, and fans turned out outside Hope Coliseum to see them off. Among them, Tanya Clark, who loved the interaction.
7: We got a lot of pictures with some of the players. They were very nice, very enthusiastic, happy to be here. They're just a great group of boys.
6: President Michael T. Benson said he could not be more proud.
8: I've been fortunate to spend some time around this team, and they are terrific young men. They represent us so incredibly well. Really proud of the way they interface with the

0: community.
1: First pitch in Omaha will be 2 o'clock Friday afternoon against Troy. First game of the College World Series. There's some significant rain coming down in parts of the state. Pop-up showers are likely throughout the day. Any training storms could turn into trouble with flash flooding, and a flood watch is in effect for some parts of the state in low-lying areas. Berkeley County authorities say there's been a confirmed case of rabies, and so far 4 people have had to get treatment after they were engaged in an attack. The incident occurred last week in the Spring Mills community, where a cat attacked several folks June 2nd and 3rd. Berkeley County Animal Control was able to wrangle the cat and submit it for a rabies test, and it turned out to be positive. So far, the 4 people have been contacted by Berkeley County Health Department, and anyone else who was scratched or bitten needs to contact authorities to talk about their potential exposure. You're listening to Metro News, the voice of West Virginia. 225 new members of the Golden Horseshoe Society, the students who just finished the 8th grade, were inducted in ceremonies in Charleston Tuesday. Amy Holland teaches West Virginia history at South Charleston Middle School.
2: It is so exciting and very prestigious for these students who have mastered the curriculum of West Virginia Studies in the 8th grade, and they're receiving their award today.
1: The Golden Horseshoe awarded to those who show mastery in West Virginia history studies. From the Metro News Anchor Desk, I'm Chris Lawrence.
3: West Virginia News Service. I'm Nadia Romlagan. A new report shows West Virginia has improved the well-being of its children. But the Mountain State still ranks in the bottom tier of states for measures such as child poverty, education, and health. The findings come from the 2025 Kids Count data book released by the Annie E. Casey Foundation. According to the data in the report, more than 70% of West Virginia children ages 3 and 4 are not enrolled in preschool, the second highest rate of absence in the country. It also shows 9% of West Virginia teens ages 16 to 19 are not attending school or working. Sean O'Leary with the West Virginia Center on Budget and Policy says it all links back to COVID-19.
4: And a lot of that is due to coming out of the pandemic.
3: West Virginia also saw reductions in the share of children living with parents who lack secure employment and those living in households with a high housing cost burden. Positive national trends observed in the report include a decline in child poverty. As federal lawmakers debate cuts to safety net programs like Medicaid and SNAP, the foundation's Leslie Bossier says she hopes the unbiased data in this report gets a strong look ahead of any final moves.
5: I think it's critically important that policymakers look at the data on food security in their community, that they look at the data on access to health care, that they look at what has been effective in driving child well-being.
3: Cuts to SNAP and Medicaid put children at risk of malnutrition, obesity, and chronic disease. And lack of Medicaid access means uninsured kids are more likely to be left without a regular health care provider, according to the Georgetown Law Center on Poverty and Inequality. This is Nadia Romlagan for West Virginia News Service.
6: Your first alert forecast tonight and into Thursday morning. A few showers and storms around and a muggy overnight leading to a hot and humid Thursday with some isolated showers and some storms by the afternoon. I'm First Alert Meteorologist Dylan Godet.

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Let me give you my email address here. We'll get them pumping right now and get those songs on for you. It's requestasong@usa.com. Gonna lead it off right now with the Bellamy Brothers. Let It Flow.

going to the garden party with Rick Nelson. Yeah, in Dylan's shoes. This is Back to the 70s. I'm MG Kelly. As we continue on, the requests and dedications are pumping in here. Let's get them on for you. Request a song at USA.com is my email address. Heard from Joe and Lisa, listening in Pueblo, Colorado. Want to hear the night Chicago died. From Paper Lace, I said, I can't find

0: In the heat of a summer night, in the land of the dollar bill, when the town of
1: USA.com is my email address. Heard from Joe and Lisa.

0: Back to the 70s, and MG Kelly blowing out the request for you again this week. I want to tell you, they're coming in like crazy. Great taste in music again this week, folks. Appreciate it. On the way, Steeler's Wheel, got some Neil Sedaka. A little bit later on, some Cat Stevens, and a whole lot more. Keep it right here on B70s. Back to the 70s.
1: 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Let's find out. It's the Rock Almanac on iHeartRadio.
2: What's going on, rock and roll lovers? It's Andy West. Let's get it started. We kick it off this week in 1970. A billboard taking up the entire city block to promote Grand Funk Railroad goes up in New York City's Times Square. It costs Capitol Records about $100,000, but it pays off when their Closer to Home album sells over 2 million copies and they sell out Shea Stadium the next summer. This week in 1972, the Rolling Stones album Exile on Main Street started a four-week run at the top of the Billboard charts. The double album, regularly regarded as one of the band's best, features Rocks Off, Rip This Joint, Happy, and Tumbling Dice. This week in 1980, Led Zeppelin begin what would be their last tour with a concert in Dortmund, Germany. This week in 1995, Rod Stewart sets an attendance record at Wembley Stadium in London when 83,000 fans attend his concert. The record holds until 2009 when U2 draws 88,000 on their 360 tour. And this week in 2007, Muse becomes the first band to sell out the rebuilt Wembley Stadium in London when about 90,000 fans see them perform. They open the show with this song.

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1: No, Netflix is not adding an After Dark category, but so many people have been duped by the viral hoax that Netflix had to republish its policies about streaming adult content. It's just more proof that some folks will believe anything, like the rumor this week that Spotify is introducing a new feature that'll play music based on your financial situation. Would you let AI pick your baby's name? A lot of parents have been asking chatbots for help with one name that keeps popping up, and now Alara has suddenly become the baby name of the year, except AI didn't invent it. It found it on Reddit, where it's been talked about for years. Okay, so what were some of the worst new gadgets at this week's Consumer Electronics Show? There was a lollipop that plays music through your teeth when you bite down on it, or the internet-connected treadmill with a built-in AI coach that could yell at you to go faster, but also collects all your biometric data. But it was Samsung's new talking AI fridge that had most people scratching their heads. That's what's trending. I'm Christian Chase.

Neil Sedaka on Back to the 70s and Bad Blood. Let's keep the good hits rolling. Yeah, thanks to Lucy and Brad, listening in Fresno, California. Got to have some Rolling Stones. Let's get it on down.

0: 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That's what we play right here on Back to the 70s every single week on great radio stations just like this one. I'm MG Kelly, coming back with more in just a second. Back to the
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3: Game 3 of the NBA Finals was on Monday night, and an average of 23.8 million viewers took in the game. That's the highest-rated Game 3 of an NBA Finals since the Bulls and Jazz played in 1998. Game 4 of the NBA Finals is tonight in Madison Square Garden. Spurs and Knicks tip it off at 8:30 Eastern Time with the Knicks up 2-1. The Kansas City Chiefs and quarterback Patrick Mahomes agreed to extend his contract by two more years, as his deal is now worth $504.75 million. And goes through 2033. Starting in 2027, ESPN and the NFL Network report that Mahomes' average annual salary will be $64 million. That's the most of any player in NFL history. Dolphins gave center Aaron Brewer a contract extension. Former Bills defensive end A.J. Epenesa signed with the Eagles. Yankees beat the Guardians 8-4, Rays over the Red Sox 7-5.
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5: Mountaineer junior Armani Guzman is on his way to becoming the program stolen base king. During Saturday's Super Regional clinching win over Cal Poly, Mountaineer junior Armani Guzman hit his first home run of the season. He also recorded his 38th stolen base in 41 attempts. First, the home run.
6: I've been trying to hit home runs for a while, but I finally got one. I knew I got it, but I thought with our win that it might keep it in the park, but I was happier for my teammates who really wanted me to hit one more than I was for myself.
5: Guzman hit a pair of home runs last season as a sophomore. He gets his first this year in the Super Regionals. The 38 stolen bases ties current Major League outfielder Victor Scott for WVU's single season record. Guzman has come on the last month in terms of running the bases aggressively.
6: I've just been trying to get on base. First half of the year, I wasn't getting on base much, so I couldn't really steal. But I know Biz saves. He trusts me, and anytime I get on base, like anytime I see that green light, I'm just going to go. And then to Victor Scott, I mean, I'll probably shoot him a text after this and be like, I'm taking that record this weekend, but yeah.
5: Guzman will have a chance to hold the record himself if he gets a stolen base or two at the College World Series. Guzman was a full-time starter this year, moving to first base. He started 25 games as a junior after serving mainly as a pinch runner as a freshman.
6: My freshman year, I was behind guys like Weatherhoe and Ellis Garcia, Sam White, Scott King. Those guys are kind of what set the stone. I wasn't as involved in the playoffs those years, but now like that I'm playing every day and all that, I get a lot of texts from them, and then just seeing that means a lot more to me than the actual winning part.
5: Armani Guzman and the Mountaineers headed for the College World Series to take on Troy Friday. With the Golden Blue Report, I'm Kyle Wiggs, Metro News Sports.
7: Your first alert forecast tonight and into Thursday morning. A few showers and storms around and a muggy overnight, leading to a hot and humid Thursday with some isolated showers and some storms by the afternoon. I'm First Alert Meteorologist Dylan Godet.

Request and dedication still coming in. Here got one from Jeremy in Tyler, Texas. He said, MG Kelly, can you play a little Me and Julio Down by the Schoolyard? Takes me back, you know. All right. Paul Simon right now.

0: hits of the 1970s. Your favorite ones are just an email away. Request a song at USA.com. That's my email address. Shoot me one. I'll get it on. Back with more in a moment. I'm MG Kelly. Back to the
1: 70s. I'm Jonathan McKee, and you're listening to Plugged In. We've all heard that too much screen time, especially social media, isn't great for our mental health. But what about our physical health? A new study found that kids who spend more time on screens may be increasing their risk for heart problems, things like high blood pressure and poor metabolism. Here's the key. A lot of damage seems to be happening because screens are stealing time from something kids desperately need, sleep. And other research shows it's not just when kids use screens, it's where. Screens in bed can delay sleep and cut down on how much rest they get.

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I'm Jonathan McKee, author of Parenting Generation Screen, with Plugged In by Focus on the Family.

double shot request on Back to the 70s. Paul McCartney, Maybe I'm Amazed. And before that, listen to what the man said. Thanks so much for the request, Kendra. Glad to get it on for you. I'm MG Kelly. Let's keep the hits rolling right now. Oh, come on. Spread some joy. Here comes Three Dog Night. Yeah.

0: Back to the 70s, the only national all-request 70s show in the USA. Got to continue in a moment here with more hits that you tell me to play. I'm MG Kelly. Don't go away. That all rhyme?
1: I think so.
2: 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I'm Jonathan McKee, and you're listening to Plugged In. 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
2: 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I'm Jonathan McKee with Plugged In by Focus on the Family.
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5: 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Now the Batman director Matt Reeves coming to bat for Paul on X, calling him an incredible actor and an incredible person.
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5: And if you've got $100,000 lying around, well, we've got a story for you. 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Tolkien, the legendary author of the Lord of the Rings books, the very desk where much of those works were conceived. For CBS Entertainment, I'm Matt Wolf.
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9: I'm Michelle Polino on Amazon Prime. Elwood Fun.
10: Where is Mom?
9: Michelle Pfeiffer stars as Claire Clouster, the glue that holds her chaotic, lovable family together every holiday season. But this year, her grown kids and distracted husband get swept up in their own seasonal dramas and leave their mom behind. So she sets out on an adventure of her own and rediscovers what the holidays mean when you're finally free. On Netflix, Jay Kelly. George Clooney is a fading movie star who hopes to reconnect with his youngest daughter before she leaves for Europe, but she'd rather spend time with friends. This leads him to embark on a journey of self-discovery, confronting both past and present. Adam Sandler co-stars. In theaters, Five Nights at Freddy's 2. 1 year has passed, the stories about what transpired at Freddy Fazbear's Pizza have been twisted into a campy local legend, inspiring the town's first ever Fozfest. But events transpire that unleash along.
11: In the U.S., Labubu, government shutdown, and tariffs were also in the top 10. Pedro Pascal was one of the most searched actors globally. And the biggest viral dish was the hot honey cottage cheese sweet potato beef bowl. Gross. That's what's trending. I'm Jen Clark.
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13: Fox News, I'm Tom Graham. President Trump downplaying concerns over rising inflation during the war with Iran.
14: The consumer price index jumped to more than 4% year over year in May, but President Trump says he's not concerned. The president says that's because he predicts prices will plummet once military action is over in Iran.
15: When the war is over?
16: Yes.
15: Coming down.
14: Energy prices are largely fueling the rising inflation.
13: Fox's Jared Halpern, California, Santa Clara County, suing the Trump administration to block the construction of a new ICE facility, fearing it could become a detention center. State Attorney General Rob Bonta.
17: There is a whole amendment in the U.S. Constitution, the 10th Amendment, that provides for states' rights, state sovereignty.
13: The Trump administration argues they're attempting to enforce the nation's immigration laws and have the right to do so. 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
18: West Virginia Metro News, I'm Chris Lawrence. Things are lining up for a quadruple murder trial to begin in Kanawha County later this month.
19: Kanawha County prosecutors and attorneys for 22-year-old Gavin Smith say they'll be ready to begin Smith's trial on June 22nd. Smith is getting a second trial in connection with the December 2020 shooting deaths home. A jury convicted him in 2022 of three counts of first-degree murder, one count of second-degree murder, but the state Supreme Court ruled last year Smith should have a new trial because of an error made during jury instructions. Kanawha County Circuit Judge Kenneth Ballard says 75 potential jurors will be brought in search of a 12-member panel with a few alternates. I'm Jeff Jenkins, WVMetroNews.com.
18: Kanawha County Commissioner Lance Wheeler says his county is trying to find ways to cut costs of the exploding regional jail bill. But he adds the state's got to do some work on its end as well.
1: At the end of the day, this is going to be a state issue. And this is something that the state needs to look at and say, you can't just keep doing the same thing over and over again, bouncing that expense with increase of per diem on the counties.
18: Every county struggling with the cost. At least four have been unable to pay the bill on time due to that cost. In Kanawha County, a man is in jail charged with sexually assaulting a woman in her home, 40-year-old Julian Post Office. You're listening to Metro News, the voice of West Virginia. A man's in custody charged with stealing an ambulance. 40-year-old Holden Stapleton was arrested after police say he jumped into that ambulance at WVU Medicine Thomas Hospital in South Charleston and took off. He was finally stopped on U.S. Route 119. The ambulance was from Lincoln County, and the paramedics were taking a patient into the hospital when it was taken. Stapleton is now in the South Central Regional Jail. From the Metro News Anchor Desk, I'm Chris Lawrence.
4: Your first alert forecast tonight and into Thursday morning. A few showers and storms around and a muggy overnight leading to a hot and humid Thursday with some isolated showers and some storms by the afternoon. I'm First Alert Meteorologist Dylan Godet.
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